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4: Hi, I'm Joseph Price. The US military has reportedly carried out strikes against targets in southern Iran, including missile launch sites and boats attempting to lay mines. US Central Command described the strikes as defensive actions to protect troops from threats posed by Iranian forces. The energy minister has welcomed news power bill relief is on the way. Surging levels of renewable energy and better reliability from coal-fired generators are causing benchmark power prices to fall up to 10% for consumers and more for small businesses. Chris Bowen says while there's a long way to go, this is a good start.
5: Australians are continuing to feel cost of living pressures. Energy prices are still higher than we would like, but I do acknowledge this very real progress today.
4: Classified files have revealed that there were hotline tip-offs on Bondi shooter Sajid Akram in 2007 and 2014. A royal commission into anti-Semitism is continuing today, with scrutiny ramping up over missed red flags before the massacre at the Jewish festival last year. We're hearing more about the moment before cop killer Desi Freeman was gunned down by police. He reportedly told officers to come in and have a beer with him after they arrived at his hideout in Country Victoria on March 30. That was before he opened fire. Eight officers shot back, killing him on the spot. And the Pope has warned that artificial intelligence needs to be disarmed. Pope Leo says the world is in danger of normalising the exploitation of people again due to the rise of AI.
0: 5AU, your sport now.
4: The Brad Scott era at Essendon is finally over. The Bombers have today sacked him as coach after nearly 4 years in charge. The club says it's looking for a fresh start, despite Scott having a year to run on his contract. Heartbreak for Blues star Mitch Moses. He's officially been ruled out of tomorrow night's State of Origin opener with a hamstring strain, paving the way for Ethan Strange to make his debut in the halves. And a blow for the Socceroos just weeks out from the World Cup. Riley McGree's been ruled out of the tournament after injuring his hamstring. That's your latest news and sport.
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9: Showers today on the waters, northeasterly to southeasterly winds to 15 knots, east below 1 metre. Top temps ranging from 15 in the Clare Valley to 17 in Port Pirie. If you're heading to Adelaide today, showers with a top of 19. Tomorrow, showers, top temps ranging from 16 in the Clare Valley to 20 in Port Pirie.
0: Rock hits. Pop hits. It's just a little crush. Nothing

0: Hey guys, it's Wilksy here. After 30-odd years of fishing Spencer Gulf, I reckon I know a thing or two. 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

0: Some media organisations think local news isn't important, that you really don't care about what's happening around the Spencer Gulf and Flinders Ranges. At 5AU, we know better. 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
2: Hi, I'm Joseph Price. The US military has launched new strikes on southern Iran, targeting missile sites and boats attempting to place mines. US Central Command says the strikes were taken in self-defense and were designed to protect troops from threats posed by Iranian forces. The strikes come as Iran said some progress had been made in talks with the US. Homicide investigations are underway into the death of a girl west of Brisbane after she was found unresponsive inside a home. A crime scene's been declared after the grim discovery was made last night. A 31-year-old woman's been speaking with police, who are investigating if the four-year-old girl was deliberately drowned. The Energy Minister has welcomed today's default market offer from the energy regulator, showing price drops are on the way for power bills. Renewable energy and the uptake of home batteries is playing a role. Chris Bowen says power prices will fall by more than 10% in some places.
3: Reductions of 3.4% to 7.7% in New South Wales, of 7.2% to 10.7% in Queensland, and 1.1% in South Australia.
2: A Royal Commission into Anti-Semitism has heard that there were hotline tip-offs on Bondi shooter Sajid Akram as early as 2007. The missed red flags before the massacre at the Jewish festival last year have ramped up scrutiny on security agencies. And One Nation has extended its lead over the coalition to its widest margin since Angus Taylor took over from Susan Lee. A new poll has indicated primary support for One Nation has reached 25.5%. That's well ahead of the coalition's 23% of the vote.
1: 5AU, your sport now.
2: A massive turnout is expected at the MCG in 2 weeks' time for the annual Big Freeze clash between the Pies and the D's. It'll be the first time the fixture is held since the passing of Neil Danaher, who died yesterday aged 65 following his battle with MND. And Blues skipper Isaiah Yeo is backing Ethan Strange to perform on the big stage tomorrow night. The Raiders star will make his Origin debut in Game 1, replacing injured 5'8" Mitch Moses. Yeo says today's captain's run will give Strange and Nathan Cleary the chance to perfect their game plan. That's your latest news and sport.
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4: So on the text line, Lisa J of Goolwa Beach. 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
6: Showers today on the waters, northeasterly to southeasterly winds to 15 knots, seas below 1 metre. Top temps ranging from 15 in the Clare Valley to 17 in Port Pirie. If you're heading to Adelaide today, showers with a top of 19. Tomorrow, showers, top temps ranging from 16 in the Clare Valley to 20 in Port Pirie.

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1: Independents, One Nationers, Liberals. 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One Nation and Liberals are essentially taking the same voters. How they work in tandem with each other will be really fascinating. 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They don't have to toe anybody's line. And the Liberal Party as well, which is still very much going to be figuring out over the next 4 years what it is. 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
5: Hi, I'm Joseph Price. The US military has reportedly carried out strikes against targets in southern Iran, including missile launch sites and boats attempting to lay mines. US Central Command describes the strikes as defensive actions. They come as Iran said progress has been made with talks with the US. Police have returned to a remote property in South Australia as part of their investigation into the disappearance of 4-year-old boy Gus Lamont. The boy went missing from his family's Oak Park property in September last year. Investigators will be searching numerous locations on the property for evidence in the next 3 days. It's been revealed taxpayers will spend up to $150 million on Australia's role at the next UN climate talks. That'll cover the cost of the climate change minister serving in the role of negotiating president and also to help Pacific nations take part. Chris Bowen admits it's a lot of money, but has told Seven it's good for Australia.
6: Because it gives us greater influence.
5: Meanwhile, power bill relief is on the way. Benchmark power prices to fall up to 10% for consumers and more for small businesses. A second cohort of ISIS brides are expected to arrive down under today after leaving Syria. It's understood the 6 women and 14 kids will arrive in Sydney and Melbourne this afternoon, though it's unclear if any of them will face charges. And Vivid Sydney Festival's drone show has been cancelled for now after dozens of drones fell out of the sky. A technical malfunction is responsible for 89 drones falling into the harbour last night. Tonight and tomorrow's drone shows will not go ahead.
0: 5AU, your sport now.
5: Another AFL coach has been shown the door this morning, with Brad Scott sacked by Essendon. With just 1 win in the past 24 games, the club has made the decision effective immediately, despite Scott still having a year to run on his contract. And a Warriors legend's NRL career looks to be over after suffering a season-ending knee injury. Roger Tuivasa-Sheck limped off the field last weekend, with scans confirming an ACL injury. The 32-year-old will move to England at the end of the season to play for Wakefield Trinity in the Super League. That's your latest news and sport.
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9: Showers today on the waters, northeasterly to southeasterly winds to 15 knots, east below 1 metre. Top temps ranging from 15 in the Clare Valley to 17 in Port Pirie. If you're heading to Adelaide today, showers with a top of 19. Tomorrow, showers, top temps ranging from 16 in the Clare Valley.
0: Up and down the Augusta Highway, it's Classic Hits, 5AU.

The 80s Lunch with Roxette. It's The Look, Lockie, this afternoon, celebrating the mighty fine time that was the 80s. Once again, yep, we can relive everything about it except the calendar. Can't quite go back in time, unfortunately. Not yet, anyway. Hey, pretty soon, the Party Boys got some Fleetwood Mac. Let's get back to it. It's Eddie Money. Take me home tonight. It's the 80s Lunch.

0: Hey guys, it's Wilksy here. After 30-odd years of fishing Spencer Gulf, I reckon I know a thing or two. 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

The 80s Lunch with Fleetwood Mac. It's everywhere. Lockie this afternoon celebrating the 80s at the time that Fleetwood Mac, well, they were punching out quite a few songs, had a few different members through the decade, but Fleetwood Mac kept the show going. Didn't matter who was recording any particular track at any given time. It still was released under the Fleetwood Mac name, whether Stevie Nicks was there or not. Pretty soon, Michael Jackson, also some John Mellencamp. Let's hear Bonnie Tyler. It's Total Eclipse of the Heart.

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0: And like that, we're done for today's 80s lunch. We'll do it again tomorrow. 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Catch you then. 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
6: Hi there, I'm Matt McDonald. The Royal Commissioner overseeing the inquiry into anti-Semitism has issued a stark warning after a number of Jewish witnesses reported being harassed and intimidated after giving evidence. At least one instance has been referred to federal police. Virginia Bell says the Commission is keeping a close eye on these incidents.
7: Quite what? This undiluted level of hatred and bigotry directed towards members of the Jewish community is thought to benefit by those who post these remarks is lost on me.
6: Meantime, around 50 activists connected with the Global Flotilla have been forcibly removed from Parliament House in Canberra. The group had zip-tied themselves with their hands behind their backs just inside the entrance. Queensland police have now charged a woman with murder following the drowning death of a 4-year-old girl in Ipswich. The girl was found unresponsive at a home in Lowood late last night and could not be revived. The federal government's crediting the move to renewables for the upcoming drop in power prices. Benchmark power prices are set to drop by as much as 10%, but that is less than what the energy regulator had originally proposed. Police are expected to spend the next 3 days searching a South Australian property as part of their investigation into the disappearance of 4-year-old Gus Lamont. And the US says military strikes in southern Iran were carried out in self-defense to protect American forces. Despite the strikes, Donald Trump insists negotiations on a peace deal are continuing nicely.
1: 5AU, your sport now.
6: Essendon bosses say they felt the club needed a new voice after parting ways with Brad Scott. Scott's been shown the door despite having a year and a half to run on his contract. The Bombers remained last on the ladder with just one win this season. And the Blues have had their captain's run ahead of tomorrow night's State of Origin opener, with Ethan Strange thrust into the 5/8 role. It comes after Mitch Moses was ruled out this morning after injuring a hamstring at training yesterday. But coach Laurie Daly is confident he'll be right for game two. That's the latest news and sport.
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0: Showers today on the waters, northeasterly to southeasterly winds to 15 knots, seas below 1 metre. Top temps ranging from 15 in the Clare Valley to 17 in Port Pirie. If you're heading to Adelaide today, showers with a top of 19. Tomorrow, showers, top temps ranging from 16 in the Clare Valley.
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2: Well, hello to you, to all of you. Wherever you're listening, joining us from across this gorgeous state or even country of ours, Chris Guscott here with you for another edition of Around SA, this time for this Tuesday, the 26th of May. And here's to hoping that this day has treated you kindly up until this point, and the best is still yet to come. And I hope the show is a part of that, of course. Text line is there for you to have your say, and I'm going to keep pushing you towards it every day. And I want to make sure you're a part of the show to talk about what you want to discuss, whether you are jumping in on the conversation pieces that we have or you want to bring anything else to the fold. It's always there 24/7 on 0417 063 963. 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All you have to do is type in the station name, press play, you are off to the races. And keep in mind as well, you can get it up on your desktop too. However you choose to access iHeart, as long as you do it, of course. Wider world of audio entertainment at your fingertips as well, but this radio station will always be there with you. Okay. Around SA for another edition, what have we got in store for you? Going to continue to be a little hot on PIRZA and the fines that they hand down for phishing non-compliance, and there's been another quite significant breach. And I would love to once again gauge whether or not you feel as if the fine is appropriate, but I think there's another element to talk about today, and that's whether or not you know that you're breaking the rules or not. So we'll get to all of that later. Text line, of course, in the last hour, as per usual. Next hour of the program, the Wait Mate campaign. You might have heard about this already, but if you haven't, this is coming to a school near you. So whether you are a parent, grandparent, guardian, etc. And I'm fascinated to know where you sit with this, considering that it is very much a flow-on from the mobile phone ban in schools and the social media ban as well. So we will get to that later as that continues to gather momentum. The big story from the day for me at a national level, of course, is the default market offer. The final one has been passed through. And whilst there is some savings for some in South Australia, there is some price increases for other, which, considering we pay the most for our electricity, that is not set to go down well. So we will talk about the specifics of that and what that means for you. Within the first hour, and this is a local story which has really picked up momentum across the state and the country as well. It centres around a cafe in Harndorf in the Adelaide Hills. Same but different, it's called. And it all centres around being pet friendly on the inside, which has prompted a complaint. It has prompted very strong community support. I'm going to talk you through this. Jenny Lenman's going to join me as well. And I know we're going to have many people sharing their opinions, so that text line is going to be running hot. I'm very much looking forward to all of this. And we will get to it all after we start with Blondie and A Heart of Glass. Thank you so much for joining us, everyone. A very good afternoon to you.

0: It's Around to SA this Tuesday, the 26th of May. Chris Guscott here with you. Hope you're having a wonderful one wherever you are. And I know this is going to draw a lot of attention on our text line, so let me make sure that you know the number so you can get involved as well. The number is 0417 063 963. Save it, write it down, carve it into your furniture, however you choose to remember it, as long as you do. The number never changes. And for all of the things we discuss on this program, I'd love your thoughts on all of them, of course. But this one I know will draw a crowd. So, let's go back to the start of this story. 2023, Adelaide Hills, Harndorf. Cafe owner decides I'm going to do something a little bit different. They call their cafe Same But Different. And one of the draw points for all of this is plain and simple. We're pet friendly, but not just on the outside, but on the inside too. So you can just take your pets through. And this is, of course, a hit, because people love their pets and people love cafes. What's not to love here? And this is something that I've talked about very sporadically over the last couple of years, but it still boggles my mind that for how connected we are with animals, especially out in regional areas, that more of these types of endeavours don't exist. And I've talked about this maybe a year or two ago after I came back from a particular trip that I did over in Japan with my wife, and we went to a handful of places that are cat cafes and owl cafes and all sorts of different things like that where you can interact with animals and eat at the same time, right? So I understand that there are regulations in place, and we will get to that in a second, but it still boggles my mind that we don't have a larger culture of this in the first place. But anyway, so this particular cafe runs without incident for 3 and a bit years, and then someone complains. And the council in this particular instance, and I'm going to be probably one of the few people to stand up and defend them here, but the council's hamstrung in this, in the fact that what they can't do is turn a blind eye once they receive a complaint about food and health safety in that respect. And they say, okay, we're going to have to put a stop to this, right? Now, it's not the council's rule. These are national regulations. So this is them just being the intermediary. So what has happened now is, of course, the cafe owners who are disgruntled by this particular decision go public with it. And the online petitions that they've gathered and had put together so that they could rally some support get thousands and thousands of signatures. And the fact that this is not just a little local story for the Adelaide Hills or for even regional South Australia, but this is now state and national news too. So this is something that is drawing everybody's attention, and this will now be a bit of a what's the word I'm looking for? It's precedent maybe isn't the right word, but what I'm fascinated to see is from here is what happens next, because a few elements of this I think just make for a fascinating conversation, and Jenny Lindman's going to join me next, is that this is the council doing what they should be doing, which is overseeing some of these national regulations and putting them in place. It's that versus the will of the people, where thousands and thousands of people have enjoyed this cafe in the past, but it's one person that complains and all of this comes crashing down. Further to that as well is whether or not this is going to deter other people from doing these types of ventures, and whether or not we should be able to make exemptions for some particular businesses, because you're opening up a Pandora's box in a variety of different ways here. So I think there are many different intriguing aspects to this story, which makes it just beyond a little struggle for a cafe and turns it into a wider conversation about what we should and shouldn't let businesses do, and that rules do exist for a reason, but do we make exceptions? So I would love your thoughts on this. 0417 063 963. That is the text line. As I've mentioned, the wonderful Jenny Lindman's going to join me next. It's Around SA.
1: 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At 5AU, we know better. It's why we're keeping news right here. 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

0: It's Around to SA this Tuesday, the 26th of May. Pleasure's all mine to have you. I'm Chris Guscott, and as per usual, I look across and I see a wonderful smiling face. Jenny Lenman, thank you so much for joining us.
1: Thanks,
0: once again.
1: Chris.
0: How are you?
1: Oh, I'm very well. How are you doing?
0: I'm not too bad. Not too bad, you know. Late May, you get to that point of the year where it feels like you're trudging a little bit, you know.
1: Well, there's a public holiday coming up. King's birthday.
0: We should have public holidays every 3 or 4 weeks.
1: They should space them out better, shouldn't they?
0: I reckon they should too. Yes. But that's not what we're talking about today. I'm interested to hear your perspective on this. So I'm sure that if you weren't listening to the segment before the break, you have heard about this anyway. But the Same But Different Cafe, which is set up in the Adelaide Hills in Harndorf, this has become far more than a local story. This is starting to gain traction not only statewide but across the country too. A discussion about, well, the individual preferences of people who set up their businesses, and this is a very interesting story that I'd love your opinion on. So just to go back to the start with this, Same But Different wants to be a pet-friendly cafe and bring all sorts of different animals in and have them inside the premises as well as outside too.
1: Yes, and they did. And they did for a few years.
0: So this is the point as well. So this has been operating business as usual for 3 years, and then they get one complaint. Council comes in and says, food safety regulations, we need to stop you from doing this.
1: Yeah, and council says it's out of their hands, like it's a regulation, a national law.
0: Sure. No, just saying, look, we're just enforcing it, don't shoot the messenger. So with all of this in mind, Jenny, I'd love to know your perspective on how you feel about all of this, because clearly there is very strong community support for this.
1: Oh, yeah, it's extraordinary. There's more than 3,000 signatures now in support on the petition. And I can understand that some people aren't fans of the idea. You know, they might have allergies or something like that.
0: Sure.
1: But there's so many options. There's so many cafes you can go to.
0: Mm-hmm. Yeah.
1: I guess it depends which, you know, if it's a small town, maybe that's not the case.
0: Yeah.
1: But Harndorf is pretty big.
0: Absolutely.
1: They've got lots and lots of cafes and restaurants. If you have a service dog, you are allowed to bring them in anyway.
0: Yes.
1: And there are places around the world where they have much more relaxed laws and rules around bringing your dogs in.
0: Yeah.
1: People adore their pets,
0: yeah,
1: and they are very important to them.
0: Well, I'm glad you bring that up, because I was going to talk about this later in the segment, but we'll do it now. There's owl cafes that I went to over in Tokyo.
1: Yeah.
0: Now, that petrified me because I hate birds. But
1: I went to a cat cafe in Japan.
0: Yeah, exactly.
1: Yeah.
0: And I think it is just about, it's attitudinal more than it is.
1: Right.
0: Necessarily. But I mean, I can also see this from the perspective of, let's say somebody does happen to get sick at one of these cafes, right? Whose responsibility is that at the end of the day? Who carries the liability? Because I would imagine that the council, if there was some type of lawsuit that was to go against them, right? And look, Australians aren't litigious, but I could see a world in which this is happening, and I can understand why they're covering their bases here. So I have a sympathy in a sense.
1: Right.
0: But the fact that this ran for so long as well, I mean,
1: yeah,
0: well enough alone, just leave it off to the side and hope for the best. It's an interesting discussion.
1: Get everyone to sign a waiver when they come in for their coffee.
0: Look, it's not a terrible idea.
1: Well, they were saying that around the time that the laws changed for doggy bags, like when you can take your food home.
0: Yeah.
1: Some restaurants were saying, oh, no, that could make us more liable, and maybe getting people to sign that they could get sick if they reheat the food themselves.
0: I don't know. Yeah, it's interesting. It's almost like you're assuming that to say, well, to be a part of this idea, you need to accept the risk.
1: Right.
0: If there is one at all, right?
1: Yeah. I just think the pros outweigh the cons for dog lovers.
0: Mm.
1: And it is very chilly in the Adelaide Hills, and having a warm place that you can take your pet. If other people in the venue are okay with it, you know, there are so many other venues you could go to.
0: Yeah. I find this is really interesting. And I mean, like, some of the correspondence that we've seen with some of these stories, for example, 915 on our text line, animals are not allowed in food-eating areas for very good reasons. What about pet rats or cockroaches, dogs, cats? Absolutely not, unless they're registered guide dogs or other assistant dogs permitted by law. It's a Pandora's box situation.
1: It's
0: I get that.
1: No, you raise a good point. I mean, I do have 5 pet cockroaches that I like to take with me wherever I go.
0: You would be a cockroach lady, wouldn't you?
1: Roxanne has texted in to say, so sad that it was just one person who complained that changed the whole rule.
0: Well, yeah.
1: She says,
0: that's the most infuriating part of all of it, yeah.
1: If you don't like dogs, go to another cafe.
0: Yeah.
1: That's what I said.
0: Surely one complaint doesn't tip the scales completely.
1: Well, that's the messaging from this story.
0: Yeah. So, all in all, do you think this will just deter other people from doing this? Which it really shouldn't, because I've said for years on this program, I don't get why more of these don't exist, because people love pets and they love cafes.
1: Yeah, right? And there are cafes that allow pets, and maybe all it would take is one complaint that brings it all down.
0: Well, here we are. We could be at that moment. Yeah. So it's a fascinating one. 0417 063 963. It's always lovely to hear from you, Jenny.
1: Oh, thank you, Chris.
0: You should pop in more often.
1: Yeah, and here's have a cockroach.
0: No. It's around SA. No.
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music and more of it. 5AU and 5CS, Chris Guscotti with you for Around to SA. Here's to hoping you're having a lovely one wherever you may be. Right, pointing you to the station website, and you should not be surprised by that in the slightest, because I do it very regularly. And I want to make sure you're having a good look around at everything that is on offer, because there is a lot to offer. Especially the community guide, where I want you to know about what's happening in your backyard and beyond. And here's one great event that's coming up in the not-so-distant future. I want to make sure this is in your calendar. You've registered for this. I think this is a fantastic idea. So this is the Edithburg Caravan Park. They are having a camp oven cook-off for the June long weekend. So all you have to do is just get your family or friends together, register as a team, book at the caravan park, and then be a part of this and see if you can whip up the best meal you possibly can with just a couple little bits and pieces of equipment. Do it the old-fashioned way. So if you fancy yourself as a bit of a campfire connoisseur, a chef for the smaller equipment that you can bring with you in the car or can take out into a tent, go to the website and get the details for that, because I think that is a really clever idea to bring people into the caravan park. So there's events like that, lots of others happening too. It's all at the website. So make sure you're having a good look around, my friends. I'll keep the music rolling for you. 5AU, 5CS and Around SA.

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1: It's Around to SA, and it's been terrific to hear from you so far, as the first hour has been a very busy one for the text line, and I had imagined that it would. Talking about the same but different cafe in Harndorf in the Adelaide Hills, which has found itself at the centre of attention after somebody complained about their very pet-friendly cafe, and the council's had really no choice but to intervene and to tell them to stop doing that for food safety regulation reasons, right? So it's opened up the discussion on our text line about whether or not something like this should be allowed, the exemptions you can make for local businesses, which are popular. It is a very intriguing one. There is an online petition if you'd like to sign that as well. So we have many people joining in on that conversation, and I'm looking forward to continuing that with you later on in the program. Within the next hour, I want to talk again about the Wait Mate campaign, which is picking up momentum. And if you don't know what that is, I'll fill you in on the details. And definitely ties in with a lot of the recent pushes to try to let kids be kids again. So we'll get to that later. First, cab off the rank as of next hour. The final default market offer has been handed down by the Australian Energy Regulator, and it isn't good news for some South Australians, even though the rest of the country would appear to be much better off. So we will get to all of that after the 2pm news, sport and weather.
0: Around the Spencer Gulf on 97.9, 5AU. Here at 5AU. This week on Jonesy and Amanda, five mystery Aussie celebrities are getting into bed to give you the chance to win one of five $2,000 mattresses from Domain.
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11: Hi there, I'm Matt McDonald. Pro-Palestinian protesters have forced the entrance to Parliament House in Canberra to be shut. Around 50 activists tied to the Global Flotilla zip-tied themselves and knelt on the floor in the marble foyer before being removed by security. It's been revealed Jewish witnesses who have given evidence at the Royal Commission into Anti-Semitism have been targeted with online hate speech and harassment since giving evidence. Commissioner Virginia Bell has referred at least one instance to federal police. The opposition is rejecting government claims that the drop in power prices is thanks to the expansion of renewables. Power prices are set to fall by up to 10% in some parts of the country, but Shadow Energy Minister Dan Tehan says renewables aren't the only answer.
12: What I'm saying is we need energy abundance. We need all forms of energy into our grid. That's how you bring down prices.
11: A woman will front a Queensland court today over the alleged drowning death of a four-year-old girl in Ipswich. The girl was found unresponsive last night and could not be revived. The 31-year-old woman has been charged with one count of domestic violence murder. An autopsy has confirmed a person who passed away in Darwin Hospital in April most likely died from diphtheria. And the US insists military strikes carried out in southern Iran were done with restraint amid ongoing peace talks. Missile launch sites and boats placing mines were targeted in the strikes.
0: 5AU, your sport now.
11: Essendon bosses concede the club could not keep going in the same direction after parting ways with coach Brad Scott. Dean Solomon will take over as interim coach. President Andrew Welsh says they were not comfortable with where the team was sitting.
2: As a board, we met in recent days, assessed our position honestly and made a decision. The nature of our losses, the way we are playing and the key performance indicators we set out at the start of the season are not trending in the right direction.
11: And the Maroons will hit Accor Stadium in Sydney this afternoon for their captain's run ahead of tomorrow night's State of Origin opener. That's the latest news and sport.
3: Hey guys, it's Wilksy here. After 30-odd years of fishing Spencer Gulf, I reckon I know a thing or two. 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
5: Showers today on the waters, northeasterly to southeasterly winds to 15 knots, seas below 1 metre. Top temps ranging from 15 in the Clare Valley to 17 in Port Pirie. If you're heading to Adelaide today, showers with a top of 19. Tomorrow, showers, top temps ranging from 16 in the Clare Valley.
0: From Blanchetown to Whyalla and Goulburn to Port Neal, this is Around SA on 5AU.
1: An anti-ageism campaign in the UK is gaining some traction as it rightly points out that there definitely is a bias against older women featuring in films. Now, that probably shouldn't surprise you. That's been that way for quite a while, and they're looking to highlight this for obvious reasons, to continue to have representation of older women in movies, because there are a lot of people who are, of course, over the age of 60 who engage with film and like to have characters that are of their age and their experience, right? So there's a very obvious reason why this campaign exists, and it's good that it is gaining traction. Some of the data that they've used within this, though, is pretty remarkable, it must be said. So within this particular study, they went through the 100 highest performing films in the UK over the last 3 years. And they found that five of the 100... starred a woman over 60 as the lead character. So that's definitely not great representation, of course. Amazingly, there were six films that featured a Chris as a lead actor. So it is more likely that you will see a high-grossing film over the last 3 years that has a Chris as the lead actor instead of a woman over 60, which is pretty amazing. Chris Pratt was half of those, and they went on to list just a lot of other very famous Chris's. Chris Evans, Chris Hemsworth, Chris Pine. Amazing. Further to this as well, it is also more likely, four times more likely in fact, that a film will have a talking animal as a lead character than a female actor over the age of 60 as well, which I think probably not so surprising. There are a lot of animated films out, of course, targeting kids, but yeah, it's some interesting statistics there. And before you send me a message, you go, why not you, Chris? I was hit with the ugly stick. Radio is where I belong. 0417 063 963. That, of course, is our text line. Been fantastic to have your company. Many people joining in on our discussion from the first hour, and if you'd like to continue to join in too, floor's yours. Within this hour of the program, the Wait Mate campaign is growing. And I'm interested to hear your thoughts as we continue to see this at the ground level, I suppose, before this gains the traction that mobile phone bans in schools have and the social media ban as well, however successful you might view that to be. So we'll get to that later. Up first, though, the final default market offer has been sent out by the Australian Energy Regulator, and it's good news for most in South Australia, but there's still a few who are going to get the short end of the stick here. We will get to it all after we start our Two Ups at Two with Laura Branigan. And this is Gloria. Thanks for being a part of Around SA this afternoon, my friends. Very good afternoon to you.

0: That's Laura Branigan and Tiamo, and it's part of your Two Ups at Two. This Tuesday afternoon, wherever you're joining us from, whatever you might be doing, hopefully the day has been lovely to you up until this point. And I hope that you've taken the opportunity, just a few minutes, maybe less than that, to text in and to have your say on 0417 063 963. We've had plenty of messages from the first hour. It is going to be a busy text line segment next hour, that is for sure. But I'd love your thoughts on everything we discuss, including this. Australian Energy Regulator has published their final default market offer for the upcoming financial year. Now, just to lay the groundwork on this again, default market offer is not what all energy retailers are going to pass on. It is the baseline. It is the safeguard. And the most important thing I can say for this segment, and I'm going to come out with it straight away, shop around. Loyalty is not rewarded. Those days are gone. So I would be changing your energy retailer as much as humanly possible. And yes, I get it. Admin is an absolute pain in the you-know-what. But if you want to save yourself some coin, I would highly recommend that you do your research and you shop around, because that is probably the only way that you're going to get the message across to a handful of these energy retailers, that if you just sit on your laurels, they're just going to keep charging you more and more and more, instead of how it used to be. Not that I would be able to speak to that, but I know that many people would be looking back fondly and asking themselves where the days went, where if you were a repeat customer for many years, you would get discounts, but that doesn't really happen anymore. Anyway, with all of this in mind, the default market offer looks a little bit worse than what it did when we talked about it with the draft offer a couple of months ago. Now, depends on who you believe here. So small businesses in general are going to be better off. Now, when we talked about the draft market offer, it was looking like you were going to be quite significantly better off. 15% they were going to cut, which is quite a sizable reduction. That is something to be celebrated. That is no longer the final case. You now have 6.8, which is over half of what you were going to save, has now been lost within that. Beggars can't be choosers. A 7% reduction is still pretty good, and that will provide some level of relief. Now, of course, that's going to be different for every business. I can't speak to yours individually or anyone that you know. However, that is still something to be celebrated, even if it isn't quite as significant as what we first thought we were going to get, or other states, which we'll get to in a moment. The real kicker here is residential properties for South Australia were set to get a decrease as well, but that is no longer the case. So that has changed. So we had 1.3% was going to be the reduction. You are now going up by 1.4%, which again is a small increase. But considering we have some of the highest electricity prices, not only in Australia, but the world, it's a bit of a kick in the teeth. Now, the reason why this has been flagged as such is because there is, well, just ever-present volatility, and it shows how quickly this can move within a couple of months, that they went from expecting something, the energy regulator of all people, to then have this shifted so that now we have quite a different landscape, it must be said. So with all of this in mind, other states who are under the Australian Energy Regulator, they are doing far better than us. It does beg the question then as to the direction that we continue to go down as to whether or not South Australians have the patience to stay with it. Because you can make arguments either way for this. You can say right now, and this is the glass half empty approach, you can say right now we are feeling the pinch in almost every way. You need to provide us some level of relief, considering that we have paid through the roof for years and years and years in regards to our electricity prices. So people have every right, I would say, to be fed up with how much they've been paying. The other side of the coin is, well, this transition towards energy, the renewable energy, that all of the big targets that were set for 2030, for example, we're over halfway there. So to stay the course and to take a little bit more pain for what hopefully, and I can't say this with complete confidence, but hopefully will look like a much more affordable energy system for everybody, right? So I can understand both sides. And it's a fascinating conversation to have as to where you would be within that. If you can see the future and the light, or you say, well, look, enough is enough. We really need to try to figure out something immediately so that we don't have to keep paying through the roof. And whilst businesses get some type of reduction, Homes don't. So 0417 063 963 is our text line. Very intrigued to hear your thoughts on that. Wait, mate. Let's talk about that next.
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0: It's Around SA for this Tuesday afternoon. Great to have you. I'm Chris Gusko. Text line, of course, is always there on 0417 063 963. All right. The Wait Mate campaign. This isn't necessarily a conversation to have now. And you may remember last year we talked about this in a bit more detail, but I just want to highlight one significant aspect of it. So just to go back to the start, for those who have no idea what I'm talking about, Wait Mate, which is W-A-I-T, just to point that out. This is a campaign, an initiative that's by the state government, trying to capitalise further on the momentum that they've built in regards to keeping mobile phones away from kids at schools and throughout the day, and also the social media ban for those under 16 as well. Now, one of those has worked resoundingly well, be it the taking the phones away from kids at school. The other one, not so well. Kids are smart when they want to be, and there's been some rather ingenious ways of circumventing the system. So look, I suppose congratulations on finding different ways around it. You would only hope the technology gets better. However, the Wait Mate campaign is taking more of a community approach to furthering the impact of smartphones on younger people. And this campaign is centred around a US campaign that's been going for a little while now. It's called Wait Until 8th over in the States, which is 8th grade for them. The whole idea is we're talking to parents, grandparents, guardians and saying we don't want your kids to have smartphones before the age of 12. Now, they point this out on a scientific basis for both physical and mental health to say it is just better that they don't have one. They're talking about increased rates of depression, obesity, lack of sleep for those who do have a smartphone before the age of 12. So they're bringing this forward and essentially saying, look, we want to do as much as possible to just let kids be kids for as long as possible. Now, it opens up a more broad conversation about, well, every family will be different. Every parent, grandparent, guardian will have their own perspective on how old someone should be before they get a smartphone, because it is a step into the wider world, which, truth be told, not many of our listeners would have had at their age. If you were growing up in the 70s, 80s, 90s, even the noughties, the early noughties, you wouldn't have had too much of experience having a mobile phone at school, of course. So this would be a completely foreign world, but now we have to navigate all the different technological challenges together. So I bring all of this up today because schools have taken on the opportunity to be a part of this at a far greater rate than what the state government anticipated, which means there's a good chance that there will be one of these sessions or different types of initiatives around this. It'll be coming to a school near you, regional included within this, of course. And I'm really interested to see what type of conversation this leads to and how people engage with it, because it is all well and good for you to go to a session. It doesn't mean you have to act on anything. You just take the information back. But in the next couple of years or so, what conversation this is further going to start in regards to just smartphones and kids having them in general. And for all of the work that's been done around the social media ban and then making sure kids don't have their phones at school anyway, I think it is, yeah, it's going to be really interesting. So again, not a topic for today, but a topic for down the line and one to just keep an eye on, especially as some of these sessions are going to start rolling out pretty soon. I'm not sure regional's going to be featuring this just yet, but it'll be intriguing to watch. So 0417 063 963. If you do have something to add to that, love to hear from you, of course. It's Around SA.
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Better music and more of it here on 5AU and 5CS. Of course, the two ups at two moving through this hour, and I won't hold you back from the rest of it. We'll get to that in a moment. Big Breakfast is on tomorrow, as it is every weekday morning. Jordan Curtis does a terrific job getting you across everything you need to know. He's also going to comb through the default market offer stuff. He'll have a good perspective on that and find out what it means for you. Tom Venning joining the program as well. He's the federal member for Grey, of course. He's talking about the changes to rebates on private health insurance for people 65 and over. This is something that will impact a fair few people, not only in our listenership, but across regional South Australia. So that's one to listen to as well. And the secret sound is building up once again. It's up to $135, thanks to Harvey Norman, Wyala and Port Pirie. So make sure you're tuning in. You can learn a lot, have a bit of a laugh, and hopefully score yourself some cash as well. It's all part of the Big Breakfast from 6 till 9. Two ups to two rolls on as promised. 5AU and 5CS.

0: 5AU.
1: Yes, welcome back to Around SA, everybody. Text line's been running wild, and I'm very much looking forward to diving headfirst into all that you've been discussing from today's program. It's going to be a very busy segment, so stay tuned early next hour. The number, if you want to join in, and you do have to make it quick, but if you have your 2 cents to throw into the fold, the number is 0417 063963. Also within this last hour as well, can continue to watch PIRZA handing out fines in regards to phishing non-compliance. And an additional element that I haven't discussed before is whether or not people know they're breaking the rules or not. In one particular instance, PIRZA has highlighted these people knew exactly what they were doing, and still the fines just seem rather weak to me. So we will get to all of that and more after the break.
0: Up and down the Augusta Highway, it's Classic Hits 5AU. On 5AU, this week on Jonesy and Amanda, five mystery Aussie celebrities are getting into bed to give you the chance to win one of five $2,000 mattresses from Domain.
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9: Hi there, I'm Matt McDonald. Two men have been arrested by Victoria Police investigating the movements of cop killer Desi Freeman. They were arrested in separate locations in the state's northeast this morning. Detectives have been looking into whether anyone helped Freeman evade police after he shot two officers in Paul Punker last August. Allegations of online abuse targeting Jewish witnesses giving evidence at the Royal Commission have been referred to federal police. Commissioner Virginia Bell says a number of people say they've been targeted after they appeared at the inquiry.
10: We have received reports from a number of witnesses concerning a dramatic increase in online hate messages after they have given evidence.
9: An ISIS bride blocked from returning to Australia is set to launch legal action challenging her exclusion order. It comes as 19 women and children prepare to arrive home this afternoon, with members of the group to land in Sydney and Melbourne. The coalition has confirmed it will pass the government's NDIS reforms, despite earlier speculation it could pull its support. Labor will introduce legislation designed to rein in the soaring costs of the NDIS. And US Secretary of State Marco Rubio is expecting progress on an Iran peace deal within the next few days. Talks have been continuing in Qatar today. It comes after the US today launched military strikes in southern Iran, which it says were done in self-defense.
0: 5AU, your sport now.
9: Dean Solomon has been appointed interim coach of Essendon following the sacking of Brad Scott. Essendon bosses say they're confident the move will be a turning point for the struggling club. And Blues coach Laurie Daly says he has full faith in Ethan Strange. He's been rushed into the side to replace the injured Mitch Moses. Daly says he'll get the job done.
11: At this level, if you've got a strong running game and you want to challenge the defence, there's a lot of fatigue happens in Origin. So if he just backs his instincts, he'll play well. So I'm not worried about Ethan.
9: That's the latest news and sport.
0: At
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5: Showers this evening on the waters, northeasterly to southeasterly winds to 15 knots, seas below 1 metre. Overnight lows ranging from 7 in the Clare Valley to 10 in Port Pirie. Tomorrow, showers on the waters, southwesterly winds to 15 knots, seas below 1 metre. Top temps ranging from 16 in the Clare Valley to 20 in Port Pirie.
3: Across the Flinders Ranges, Victor Harbour, Wakery and Coffin Bay, this is Around SA on 5AU.
1: A very interesting urban experiment is taking place over in Denmark, where they are changing the lights out of their street lamps and turning them over into these red LEDs, for lack of a better description. Now, they do this for a very good reason. There are many different types of bat populations that are around, and they want to protect them by essentially saying, we have an arterial road that runs between some of these populations. All of the white lights are deterrents to them because bats work best in the dark. So what they're trying to do is make sure that they can migrate as they normally have, and they're alternating these darker gaps with these red street lights, which incentivizes the bats to cross the road, essentially, although, of course, they're doing it over the heads of people anyway. So all of this is well and good and a very interesting environmental experiment to do. However, I fear as if what they've done is solved one problem and then possibly created another, because I invite you to go to whatever browser, however you choose to surf the web, I want you to go and find this particular instance. It's over in Denmark in a place called Gladsaxe, and it's a street called Frederiksborgvej, which it's probably best if you just have a few goes at that, but I'm sure you'll find it. What you will see is a very dystopian-looking road that's kind of Mad Max at dark sort of set up. I wonder how many accidents are going to happen on that road. It looks like you're landing at an airport at night. It's pretty extraordinary, so it might be good for the bats, but I'm looking forward to a few fender benders to change this around fairly quickly. So that'll be interesting to watch. 0417 063 963 is our text line. It has been running wild today, and I'm looking forward to getting into everything you've been discussing next. Also within this hour too, been keeping an eye on Perza.

0: Yes, thank you, ones. Thank you all for joining us. Wherever you're choosing to be a part of the show, whether you're right to the Western Australian border, you're off to the Victorian border, or anywhere in between in South Australia or even further beyond than that, been fantastic to have you. I know that many of you know the text line because you've used it today. If you don't know and you want to save this, write it down somewhere. The number is 0417 063 963. All right, we have a lot to get into and I'm not going to dilly-dally. The main topic of the program for your discussion has been the same but different cafe in Harndorf in the Adelaide Hills. Really interesting case study, this, and I'll just as fast as possible run through the story. So this cafe started in 2023, pet-friendly, but with a difference. Pets are allowed on the inside as well as the outside, like you would traditionally have with a cafe. You can have your dogs, cats inside. All is well and good until a complaint earlier on this year. Council then comes in and essentially shuts down that particular practice. You can still have the cafe open, but you can't have pets inside. They cite the National Food Safety Regulations, which is completely fair enough. I'm on the side of council coming in and saying, well, don't shoot the messenger, but this is what we have to do. It opens up a wider conversation because this is a very popular place. The online petition that they have has garnered thousands of signatures. And it leaves me to wonder, do you open Pandora's box and start tinkering with these types of regulations for popular local businesses? Or do you have to just hold the line and make some unpopular decisions here, which this one is clearly quite unpopular? And yes, one aspect of this that I'm not a fan of all is just the one person complains and that's it. The whole thing gets brought to the ground, right? So it's a very interesting discussion. Jenny Lenman joined me in the first hour to talk through this. So let's now get to your discussion points from this. So 057 says, I reckon no dogs indoors, Bunnings, coffee shops, etc. Leave them home. Nothing worse than two dogs barking at each other while having a coffee. Do I take my pit bull to the coffee shop? No. Well, that's an interesting Pandora's box in itself as well. But it does lead me to a good text from 092. I think makes some fair points with this. Says, hi, I love your radio station. And I love that you texted in. Thanks for joining us. Says, there are a lot of places that will allow pets, but they dine outside. I love taking my dog and dogs with me. They've always gone out with me. Unfortunately, there are also many, many people who take their pets out that are untrained and quite often not very clean and smelly as well. To get a dog accredited as a service animal, which are allowed in all places, they are highly trained and must pass a test that is repeated approximately every 3 years. They are under strict regulations. I've seen people allow their dogs to eat off of plates in the outside eating area of establishments, which is absolutely disgusting. It's the people who take out untrained dogs or pets and allow them to misbehave, and they're the ones that are ruining it for people that really care about their animals and want them with them and look after them properly. That's why I totally get why the council has to enforce those laws. So thank you for that. I think that's a good perspective to add. We continue on. Ree says, although I would prefer not to dine with people's pets, the cafe must have been given council approval to begin with. That's an element that I find interesting too, Ree, and I don't know the answer to that. So a good question to ask. Ree says, typical of the world we live in that one complaint and everything runs in fear. If council gave initial approval, they should be backing the cafe. If you don't want to dine with pets, go elsewhere. Which, it would be lovely if people operated with common sense, Ree. But that's not the world we live in. And that furthers on to John from Loveday, who says, hi, Chris. Hi, John. Easy solution would be sign on the door. This is a pet-friendly shop. If you don't like it, don't come in. Think of others, not yourself. Oh, John. If the world thought like that and everybody acted like that, we'd all be floating on sunshine and rainbows. But unfortunately, there are many people that we share this world with who are just awful people. So, as lovely as it would be to live in that world, John, unfortunately it doesn't exist. But I appreciate your text nonetheless. So keep your thoughts coming in on that. It is a very interesting topic to discuss, that is for sure. Peter from Kangaroo Island jumps on a topic that we had yesterday. He says, hi, Chris. Couldn't believe yesterday's discussion about how differently farmers are compensated for allowing transmission lines to run through their property depending on which state they're in. I'll just quickly recap. South Australian landowners get a one-off payment. Everywhere else around the country, they get yearly compensation. And that, of course, just feels unfair. So that's what we were talking about yesterday with grain producers SA CEO Brad Perry. Goes on to say, these types of double standards should not exist in the best country in the world to live in, according to our Prime Minister. The one-off payment would mean that anyone buying or inheriting a property, thank you, with these intrusive structures would get zip for the privilege. You would have to have rocks in your head. That's a good point, actually. I didn't think about that yesterday, so fair to bring that up. Thank you. And just quickly as well, last hour we were talking about the default market offer, the final one that's been put out by the Australian Energy Regulator. Businesses are set to win. Residential properties are set to lose, which, considering the rest of the country is going down, it feels like a bit of a kick in the teeth. 684 says, just wondering, Chris, why does SA Power go up 1.1% and Eastern States go down 7% plus? From how it's been described to me, 684, is we have extensively long transmission lines that go across borders, and we also just have more of a reliance on interstate power. So don't ask me the specifics, though, of how it ends up like that, but there is a very good reason why the state government is pushing renewables, more gas, which is why the fracking conversation at the southeast was an interesting one too. That's why they're trying to be more independent. And Tom Koutsantonis on this program a couple of months ago said, if I had it my way, we'd be privatized and we would be so much more self-reliant than what we are. So yes, very interesting conversation pieces, and you can join in on 0417 063963. This is Around SA.
1: 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At 5AU, we know better. It's why we're keeping news right here. Sure, we'll bring you updates from around the world, the country and the state. We'll also keep you in the loop with what's happening with the Whyalla Council across in Port Augusta, or who won and lost in local sport. 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

0: It's around to SA, and it has been a busy one on the text line. I appreciate you all for having your say, and if you want to squeeze a message in before the end of the show, we'll see if we get some time. 0417 063 963 is our number. All right, last topic of the show, and this one's not foreign to our regular listeners, as I've pointed out a few instances of this over the last, let's call it 12 months. PIRZA have been more active in pointing out phishing non-compliance stories as their way of trying to deter people from doing this. And it is vitally important that we hold to the phishing restrictions that are in play. We are on the back of a devastating algal bloom situation. We have artificial reefs being built to try to resuscitate some of the populations that are around the place. So whether you're a commercial fisher or someone who just likes to hit the water from time to time, or the jetty or the beach or whatever, important to know what you can and can't grab at the moment. So over the last 12 months or so, a few of these stories have brought up the same argument, is that people who are doing illegal fishing, we shouldn't have capital punishment in place for them, right? But you do need to be firm enough to deter them from doing this. And I argue that the fines that are put in place here, I don't think do that. But again, if you want to disagree with me, of course the text line's always there to have your say. The instance I'm bringing you today, according to PIRZA, from Thompson Beach. Now, this is around the Gulf St. Vincent, Kangaroo Island area. So, blue swimmer crabs, the limits on those is about 10 to 20 per person. A group had 240 of them, which, using my math and figuring this out, because they don't label this through, but there's five people in this group. So they go over by about 140 crabs. Now, all of these crabs seized, returned to the water, so that's fine, right? However, within this, there is a lot of references to how they tried to hide this, because they clearly knew what they were doing was wrong. They were trying to hide them in clothes and in seaweed, all sorts of different ways they were trying to conceal this, and PIRZA end up catching all of them. Now, that's great as well. What would you call an appropriate fine for that, though? A, breaking the limit by quite a significant amount as is, but B, just clearly trying to just, they knew what they were doing was wrong. So would you add more to it? I would say yes. Now, just before we get to that, in fairness to the SA government, they've made a lot of changes over the last 3 or 4 years and have really upped the penalties on a variety of different crimes and are trying to be as firm as they possibly can. So I give them credit for that. But it just still feels like we're behind a little here. So there were two females and three males within this group. Two females were each issued fines of about $1,000, and three males were each issued fines of about $1,400, $1,500 each. Is that enough? Because I understand that it's not the greatest crime you can commit, right? But if you want people to not do something like that, and considering the price of seafood, for example, I had no idea what these people are going to want to do with these crabs, for example. But is that going to be enough of a deterrent to stop them from doing it again? It feels from the outside looking in that it's light. Now, if you are on the inside of all of this and you're more experienced in this field, I would love your perspective as to whether or not you agree with me. But it just feels as if at a very important time to make sure that fishing restrictions are upheld, the fines are a touch light to me, but 0417 063 963, I'd love your thoughts. It just, especially when you know what you're doing is wrong, if you were to make an honest mistake, then I can understand it a little bit more, but this is, we know what's wrong, we tried to conceal it, and it's about $1,000 each. It doesn't quite sit with me. So I'd love your thoughts on that and everything else, of course. It's around SA.
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Better music and more of it here on 5AU and 5CS. Nearly time for me to say goodbye, farewell, arrivederci, as Jonesy and Amanda are following me in a moment's time. Just pointing you back to the station website once again, and I want to make sure you're across the community events that are happening all across our region. And irrespective of where you are, I'm sure there is something right down the road from you for you to be a part of. What about a community cuppa morning? Now, this is every Wednesday from 9.30 to 12, so it gives you the perfect opportunity to be home and cosied up so you can listen to a round essay from one. But anyway, this is part of the Napperby Tennis and Community Club. It's every Wednesday, like I mentioned, so it's a great opportunity for you to just get together with some great people, whether you know them or not, and just shoot the breeze over a cuppa, some bickies, and an opportunity just to get to know more people around your community. 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So many different things for different types of people. There's something there for you, so have a good look through and enjoy the region in which you're in. We live in some great places, we really do. All right, got a few more tracks for you, and we'll wrap all of this up next. It's a round essay.

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1: Yes, a big thank you to you all for joining us. Around SA has been a busy one. It has gone in a blink of an eye, and it's all because we've had so many different messages in. I've been reading all sorts of different perspectives on all sorts of different things. I appreciate you all, and I'd love for you to join us again tomorrow. And I know that the text line will be especially wild because it is a Wednesday, and that means it is the midweek mind games. A pokey little quiz for regional SA. A handful of questions to get you thinking slightly differently and to knock some of the dust out of the cogs of your mind. So it'll be another busy one tomorrow. Thanks for those who have warmed up today. Going to hand you over to Jonesy and Amanda next. They'll take you through till 7. Christian O'Connell after that from 7 to 8. And then the 80s at 8 with Shane. So goodbye for now. Have a terrific evening. Of course, please stay safe on the roads. I'll talk to you tomorrow. Thank you.

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4: Hi there, I'm Matt McDonald. Two men are being questioned by police after being arrested by officers investigating the movements of cop killer Desi Freeman. Detectives have been looking into whether anyone helped Freeman evade police after he shot dead two officers in Porepunkah last August. The two men, aged 35 and 48, were arrested in separate locations in Victoria's northeast this morning. The New South Wales Police Commander overseeing the Hanukkah event at the centre of the Bondi massacre has admitted she did not fully read an email warning that the risk of a terror attack was high. But the commander has told the Royal Commission it would not have changed her decision on police resources. The government is heaping pressure on the coalition to back its tax reforms. Changes to capital gains tax and negative gearing will be introduced this week, but they will be linked to tax cuts and the instant tax deduction. The opposition has signalled it won't support the whole package, which Treasurer Jim Chalmers has seized on.
5: If they vote against this legislation, they are voting for higher income taxes once again. They are voting to make it harder for people to buy their first home.
4: Self-feeding baby bottles have been banned by the consumer watchdog amid concerns the products could cause injury or even death from choking. And it's been revealed the Weather Bureau has received more than 750,000 pieces of feedback about its new website, and it's still going through all of them. The bomb copped a barrage of complaints when it overhauled its site in October last year, which ended up costing taxpayers $96 million.
0: 5AU, your sport now.
4: Brad Scott's time at the helm of Essendon is officially over, becoming the latest AFL coach to be sacked after a horror start to the season. President Andrew Welsh says the club simply wasn't going in the right direction.
6: At the end of the day, we've won one game this year, one in the last 26 or 27. There are reasons to that, but we need to continue to build a winning environment.
4: And the Maroons have wrapped up their preparations for tomorrow night's Origin opener, holding their captain's run in Sydney this afternoon. That's the latest news and sport.
7: Tom Venning here, federal member for Grey. From the coast of the Outback, here's your local weather update.
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8: Showers this evening on the waters, northeasterly to southeasterly winds to 15 knots, seas below 1 metre. Overnight lows ranging from 7 in the Clare Valley to 10 in Port Pirie. Tomorrow, showers on the waters, southwesterly winds to 15 knots, seas below 1 metre. Top temps ranging from 16 in the Clare Valley to 20 in Port Pirie.
9: Good afternoon to you, Amanda, my little denim jacketed friend.
10: Hello. You've got a Larry one on today.
9: Larry. It's John Lennon. John Lennon's shirt.
10: Where is his face on it?
9: Yeah, look, he's on my arm.
10: Oh, he is too.
9: And he's there as well.
10: And he's there as he's well.
9: He's there everywhere.
10: Oh, nice.
9: Yeah. How are you today?
10: I've been reading
9: some stories about John Lennon lately, just various stories, and he wasn't a nice fella. There was a lot of, you know.
10: Who was he mean to?
9: Like Yoko and Cynthia, the women in his life.
10: He was a bit of a misogyo, you say?
9: Bit of a misogyo.
10: About his lost weekend that went for 12 years.
9: For 2 years.
10: Yeah, and I think fishing takes a long time.
9: Yoko said, go and have a lost weekend. So for 3 years, he had it off with a woman that looked just like Yoko.
10: Who was their assistant.
9: And then Yoko got the
10: jealous.
9: Woman. No, they went and had dinner together. Yoko was very understanding of stuff.
10: So yeah, he couldn't use the line, my wife doesn't understand me, because she understood entirely.
9: I'm right here, John.
10: No, you go on. You two keep going. I'm just here. Just here.
9: That's just
10: weird. We've got Tin Hat Tuesday today. Mm. My son, Liam, who had a birthday, has come up with a very interesting theory. He, about 3 years ago, I think, got a new phone for his birthday.
9: Mm-hmm.
10: And he said this week his phone started to break down. Is that a conspiracy where somehow the system knows when your birthday is?
9: Yeah.
10: Of course they'd know when your birthday is. We've got all the records online.
9: So if you get a phone for your birthday, it will only last for 3 years, your phone, apparently.
10: Your phone. And I said this in the meeting, and Digital Jenna said her phone has started to cark it this week. Her birthday's next week.
9: I'm not buying Digital Jenna a phone.
10: No, it's not about
9: that. She'll have my old phone and I'll get a new phone.
10: But my point is built-in obsolescence, built mm-hmm. around coming up to an event yep. where someone might buy you a new phone.
9: There's built-in obsolescence everywhere, my friend.
10: Well, that's I've got arthritis. I should know.
9: You've got built-in obsolescence. We have an action-packed show today, though. I'm excited. We've got who's Jam in bed with. That's Jonesy and Amanda. Who are we in bed?
10: Yeah.
9: Yesterday we were in bed with Hugh Jackman.
10: Yep. We've got a mattress to give away worth over $2,000.
9: Pretty cool. We've also got $2,000 with Instagram, and we can't do anything until we do the Fast Five. It's Jonesy and Amanda driving you home.
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2: Fast five.
0: It's a cup of soup for your brain, a big hearty tomato. The fast five.
4: No competition has ever been billed that way.
0: It's a good thing. You got the
4: slump for your brain.
0: Little cup of soup, beautiful. You just
4: there's a little bit of a vomity aftertaste. No, but you keep saying don't worry about that.
0: Five questions. Can you go all the way and answer all five questions correctly? If you do that, Amanda will say.
4: Speaking of food, four tickets to the Good Food and Wine Show. That's the prize if you answer question five correctly.
0: I went to it last year. It was really cool.
4: Oh, it's always brilliant.
0: It was a good bonding experience. I took my daughter and we drank wine and we had foods. And,
4: oh, there's great food to buy
0: and then
4: sample.
0: Looked at knives and pans. I'm going, I need one of those pans.
4: Miguel Maestre will be there. It's brilliant.
0: Val is in Cranbourne West. Hello, Val.
5: Hi, how are you?
0: Great.
4: Here's question one for you. What cryptid, I've never seen that word before, apparently it's a mythical creature.
0: Jemai Rai fell asleep in a thesaurus last night.
4: He did, didn't he? Typed it with his elbows. What cryptid is famously associated with the Scottish Highlands?
5: Oh.
4: What mythical creature?
0: Mythical creature. Mythical.
4: From Scotland.
5: Loch Ness.
4: Loch Ness Monster.
0: Loch Ness Monster. Yeah.
5: I'm going to get one.
4: Oh, cool. You're Val, up and running. Val,
0: Val, if you can get all five, imagine how you'll go. Let's play.
5: I'll be very calm, sort of.
0: Okay, Val. Okay. Well, you just have a listen to this. We're playing Sing It Back to Me.
6: Can you sing it for me? Sing it back.
7: Just sing it to me. Sing it
0: back to me. This is where you put your singing chops on.
4: When Alicia Keys finishes singing, it's over to you. Here we go.
8: Statue of Liberty. Long live the World Trade. Long live the King. Yo, I'm from the Empire State. That's
0: go.
5: New York.
0: Val.
4: Look, you know the song, I can tell, and you almost hit a note, but that we need the next few words.
0: I really
4: of
0: wanted
4: the song.
0: Val to go off. Ethan is in Box Hill.
4: Hello, Ethan.
9: Hi.
4: How are you with the high notes?
9: Good, good. Very, very good. Okay. I have a very high voice.
4: Well, excellent. Let's see how you go here. You start singing when we say go.
8: Statue of Liberty, long live the World Trade, long live the King, yo, I'm from the Empire State.
4: Go.
9: Concrete jungle where dreams are made of.
4: Nice.
0: You know, if you're an Australian Idol, what would Marsha say to Ethan?
4: Sweetheart, you're going through to Sydney. That's what she'd be saying for you right now.
0: Ethan might not want to. No, Ethan, you're not going through to Sydney, okay? Well, let's just tease and seize
4: apply. You have to stay home, I'm afraid. Question three, this is multiple choice for you. In Back to the Future, the original idea was for the time machine to be a what? An A, a telephone booth, B, an ice cream truck, or C, a fridge? Have a guess.
9: I don't know. I'm going to go fridge.
4: It was a fridge.
0: It was a fridge.
4: So,
0: I didn't know that.
4: Remind me, it was a DeLorean. Is that the time machine?
0: Yeah, the time machine in the car, but I didn't know this.
4: How would they have travelled in a fridge?
0: Well, I don't know. I thought you might have had some extraneous information.
4: I do. The time machine was a laser device called a power converter that was housed in a refrigerator, right, which was then going to be loaded into a truck, driven into nuclear blast that would have powered the time bar.
0: And then they did that in the Crystal Skull.
4: I don't.
0: With Indiana Jones. Remember that in the Crystal Skull?
4: No.
0: Did you see the Crystal Skull, Ethan?
9: Yes.
0: You know that
9: wasn't
0: bit?
9: The best Indiana Jones movie.
0: No, it was dreadful. But at the start was pretty cool. He's in he finds himself in a Area 52 where they do the tests on the atomic bomb. And they drop the bomb and he gets inside a fridge.
9: Because they were full of
0: lead.
9: Lead.
0: Yeah, yogurt? It actually says on the, and Spielberg mucked it up because he zooms right in, lead-lined fridge. Okay, mate, we get it. And then he manages to survive with his genitals intact.
4: Did he lock them in the fridge? Ouch.
0: Because he's hid in the fridge. Ethan, question number four for you. The famous party island of Ibiza is located in which sea?
9: The Mediterranean?
0: Mediterranean. You know it. Well, here you are, Ethan. You're at question number five. This means you're not going to go all the way because you didn't get question one right. But you
4: doesn't
0: can
4: matter.
0: Yeah, but you can choose to hang around and answer question five.
4: Or not.
0: Or you can just go
4: and
0: away.
4: Stick your head in a fridge.
0: And do whatever you want to do. It's
4: Jeffrey
0: up to you.
4: Dahmer style.
9: I think I'll answer question five.
0: Okay, well, what we're going to do is we're going to put you on hold for 5 minutes and 3 seconds. Can you wait? Okay. Well,
9: I think I can.
0: And we'll come back. And you can take on Ethan if you like.
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4: Fast Five.
0: We're into the Fast Five. If you just joined us, this young man, Ethan, from Box Hill in Victoria.
5: Has he had the patience to hang around? Mm. Are you there? Over.
6: I'm here.
0: Ethan, tell us about yourself.
6: Not much to tell. I'm just about to head back to university, study to be a teacher.
5: Oh, nice. What do you mean head back? Did you have a break for a while?
6: Yeah. I was at uni straight out of high school, and then my mum got dementia, so I left and cared for her for a few years.
5: You sound like a lovely young man, Ethan, and all the best to you.
0: You sound like the sort of person that should be running this country, Ethan.
5: He's going to be too busy. He's going to be at university.
0: Do they still teach you
6: I'll skip uni and throw my hat in the ring.
0: No. Well, do they still teach you to throw chalk when you're a teacher?
5: It's all whiteboard.
6: I hope so. I guess I'll find out.
0: Imagine that. You
5: lesson one.
0: Classroom.
5: When do I get to throw the chalk?
0: By throwing chalk and beating kids.
5: Oh,
0: not Ethan.
5: Brendan.
0: No, that was back in my day when I went to school.
5: You're only in it for the beatings.
0: I kind of miss them.
5: Ethan, you have arrived at question number 5. Are you ready to receive the question?
6: I am.
5: In combat sports, what does the abbreviation MMA stand for?
6: Mixed martial arts.
5: You
0: know
5: done
0: it, Ethan.
5: Ethan.
6: Yeah.
0: Coming up, Daniel McPherson is going
5: to
0: be joining us. Yeah, I'm just saying this is dovetails nicely into our guest, Daniel McPherson, who plays a former MMA champion. He's forced into one final fight when his younger brother is threatened, and it's got Russell Crowe in it, and it's got Dan McPherson.
5: Is there room for Ethan as a teacher in it?
0: Throwing chalk
5: into the ring.
0: Throwing hands and chalk. Ethan, congratulations. You've won the jam pack. 4 tickets to the Good Food and Wine Show. 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Not you, Ethan, because you got them.
6: Sounds like a dangerous day to be my belt.
5: Nice work, Ethan.
0: Ethan, you're a good man.
5: We've enjoyed you today. Thank you.
0: We like you. Thank you for joining us
6: awesome.
0: On the show.
6: Thank you so much.
0: If you, like Ethan, would like to join us on the Fast Five, jonesydemanda.com.au. Still to come, $2,000 mattress could be yours, $2,000 with Instagram, Dan McPherson and Tin Hat Tuesday. 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
3: 5 AU.

0: Jonesy and Amanda driving you home. We're looking forward to catching up with Daniel McPherson. I ran into Dan in the streets of my town probably about 2 or 3 years ago, and we're just having a gas bag because him and I worked together on Dancing with the Stars. You remember that?
1: I don't know if you worked together.
0: Well, he was the host.
1: Yeah.
0: And every week he's going, geez, I don't know how you're here every week. And we became good mates through that. And I saw him on the streets of my town, as I said, and he had his little son with him. He's so cute. We're hanging outside Time Zone, like a bunch
1: Well, he had his son, who's about six. Who did you have with you?
0: I like to play the Indiana Jones pinball
1: machine. Were you on your own?
0: Anyway, we got talking.
1: You weren't dancing on those little squares.
0: The little Asian students dance on. And I said to him, I said, mate, what are you up to? And he said, oh, finally we got this movie, this MMA movie, Across the Line. I've been waiting to get into it for so long. And it's got Russell Crowe. He plays Daniel's ex-trainer. And Daniel's a former MMA fighter who retires, becomes a fisherman, but then his younger brother gets in trouble. Yeah, and he gets dragged back in. And I said, mate, when this movie comes out, we got to have you on the show.
1: You know, so he's coming up next. Mm. We have to ask him about Russell Crowe.
0: Oh, did you see Rusty?
1: Yes, I did.
0: He's over there in France. And he's getting monstered by autograph hunters.
1: Well, he's not being monstered.
0: Yeah, they're sort of
1: he's
0: picky.
1: He's over there for the French Open. So he's there presumably with free seats representing himself because he's famous. He gets free seats. And but no one wants to have cameras in your face all the time. But all we see is Russell stepping out of his hotel. You don't see anyone else in the shot. So he's not being marauded. But he's obviously seeing a group of people who want autographs from him. And this is what he said.
2: Are you listening?
3: Yes.
2: Stay where you are. Okay. Dog. Push in on me.
3: Sure.
2: I'll come to you.
3: Okay,
2: give everybody space.
3: Okay, sure.
2: As soon as somebody's a dick, go.
3: Okay.
2: You got me?
3: Yes.
2: Clear?
3: Yes, sir.
0: It was over the glasses that got it for me as soon as someone said,
1: "Dick." Sounds like he's telling off children.
0: But someone said, "Can you sign it, Maximus?" And he went, "No,
1: no, I can't."
0: You know, Russell. And when you get that,
1: how about
0: look,
1: that guy in Beautiful Mind where you're mental?
0: When you get the look over the glasses, you know it's always a thing.
1: Well, someone who I'm sure didn't get the look over the glasses is Daniel McPherson, and he's joining us next.
0: It's Jonesy and Amanda driving you home.
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0: Jonesy and Amanda driving you home.
1: I can't wait to hear about the grueling couple of years that our mate Daniel McPherson has just had as he pushed his body to extremes in every way. This was in preparation for his role as MMA fighter Peyton James in the new movie Beast. It's about to unleash on Stan. To tell us about it, here's the man himself, Daniel McPherson.
2: Here he is. Guys, so wonderful. Can I just say, it's wonderful to see you at this time of the day.
1: Yeah.
2: Mm. For all of us. But you're fresh and fresh-faced and all got energy. And
3: we're not cranky.
2: You know, it's wonderful. I was very excited to see you in the schedule.
1: We love seeing you. 3 years you've worked on this role.
2: Yeah.
1: What took 3 years? Was it the body? Was it the mind? Was it everything? How far were you from the end result 3 years ago?
2: I was given the script at the end of 2022. I just finished a film called Land of Bad up on the Gold Coast with Russell. It was our second film together. And the writer of Land of Bad said, I've got this great MMA script. I think you and Russell should do it. And we'll go in 2023. So great. I'm playing the lead in this fight movie, except one little thing. I had never learnt in my life how to fight. So I didn't know how to throw a punch, didn't know how to kick or anything like that. But I was, of course, I can do this. And when Russell Crowe backs you into the lead in a film, you go, great.
1: So
2: how hard can it be to look like a former world champion MMA fighter turned fisherman in 7 months? Thankfully, the movie gods, or whatever you may believe in, helped me out. The movie fell over a couple of times. The finance fell out. Russell's schedule changed. And I ultimately, and there was the writer strikes and all sorts of stuff. But by the time it was third time lucky. We tried to mount the film twice, and it was the third time where we went, right, last time, let's go. And by this time is the end of 2024, it got greenlit. And I'd just come off a theatre tour with John Waters. We toured The Woman in Black. It was winter. I was very soft around the edges. I was not cage ready. And they said, great, you've got 10 weeks to go.
1: Right.
2: And so we started filming in December 2024. We wrapped just over a year ago. And then obviously through post, and it's now hitting the screens. But yeah, I started my first boxing lesson at the end of 2022. And I was still going, you know, halfway through 2025.
3: Are you any good at it?
2: Well, you'll have to watch on June the 4th.
3: Right. No, so you're a good actor. No, I know that.
2: If I wasn't authentic in what I was doing, and MMA is one of the biggest sports in the world, one of the fastest growing sports, if I don't look authentic the moment I throw a punch, the whole film's for nothing.
3: Mm.
2: So that was something I immersed myself in. Boxing, jiu-jitsu, Muay Thai, took myself up to MMA camp in Thailand on a couple of occasions throughout that 3 years, trained and sparred with professional MMA fighters, got completely choked out by a Portuguese professional MMA fighter for the first time, which was quite a revelation.
1: Choked out means unconscious?
2: Yeah, I tapped before I got there, but I was completely out of control and completely helpless,
3: right.
2: You know, in that situation where I was like, hang on a second, I'm a 43-year-old thespian. What am I doing? you know, somewhere.
1: Don't touch the cravat.
2: Yeah, deep in the wilds of Koh Samui in fight camp.
1: I've been reading recently about all the looks maxing that young men are doing to change their appearance, smashing themselves in the face with the hammers and all kinds of things. Men are getting their ears injected to replicate cauliflower ears so they look like MMA fighters.
2: Yeah, yeah. I had a little understanding of what that was like, so I had to have prosthetic ears for the film, and they would take 2 hours to put on every morning. But we filmed the final fight scenes for Beast in Bangkok in front of 10,000 fight fans at a real ONE Championship, World Championship event, one of the biggest events in MMA history in Southeast Asia. And so we had access to the cage and the stadium for a couple of days beforehand, and then we shot between the World Championship fights on the night.
1: Wow.
2: And we picked it up. So it was incredible. So the litmus test of my training was pulling that off in front of 10,000 fight fans at a World Championship event. But we were living and staying in the fight hotel. And so at the breakfast buffet, when I had the cauliflower ears on and the real fighters were there having their breakfast, getting prepped for fight week, and we'd see them in the sauna and we'd see them in the gym, and they'd look at me and they'd look at my ears and they'd give me the nod. They'd be like, hey, mate.
3: Yeah.
1: They
2: thought I was the real deal. And so, I have never felt tougher. Come in the next day, no ears. They look at me, don't. It's like, no.
3: Because you have beautiful, telling you have beautiful ears.
2: Well, I've been cast as an elf on more than one occasion, Jersey.
3: Beautiful.
2: So, yeah.
3: Beautiful.
1: Wait till the Van Gogh film comes.
3: Working with Rusty, we just saw that thing, those French autograph hunters.
2: Yeah.
3: And Rusty gave the look over the top of the glasses.
2: I've seen that look, man. I know that one very well.
3: Because I've got that look from Rusty when we've interviewed him.
2: Yeah.
3: And I've asked some sort of question. He goes, well, what do you actually mean by that?
2: My friendship, I call it, you know, I'm very lucky to have a great friendship over the course of the last 15 years. But we've done 3 films together. He is demanding of his expectations of people, but it comes from a great place. I think he only ever wants to elevate, maybe not for the French autograph hunters,
3: right,
2: but on set, you know, he wants to elevate everybody on set. He wants to elevate the quality of the work.
3: Kind of, that thing, while I was just watching, he's very avuncular in it. You know, and that guy says, oh, can you sign it, Maximus? And he goes, no. And just walks off.
2: He's already signed it too. Yeah. So, you know, like,
1: do you think it's fair enough? He'd have people like that in his face every day. Is it fair enough for fans to be a bit put out by the arrogance, or is that fair enough?
2: I think the world of autograph hunting has changed in the social media and camera phone era. So I grew up on Neighbours where, before social media, we were going to shopping centre appearances. And we would sign autographs in shopping centres, and if there was a phone, it was a disposable.
3: Yeah,
2: you know, so everyone didn't have a camera. So I think there's a real shift in those that are getting there's a monetization of memorabilia. There's a monetization of autographs. Not saying that's what was happening, but there's a shift in that, and it's different.
1: It's more dehumanizing, isn't it?
2: Yeah, it's like, hang on, you're potentially taking this for your own material gain, which is different to someone in the street going, hey, mate, you know, you've got great to meet you. Can I have a quick photo?
1: Love the ears.
2: Can I have a photo? Which may or may not have got the same response from Russell in France, I'm sure. But I think the world of autographs hunting has changed. And in the same way, I get it. I kind of quite like it.
3: He can do that.
2: Look, he was firm but polite, and I respect him.
3: And that's the way. And also, I understand he's doing a movie with your ears, the next one. Just
2: he's taken the best bits of my performance and moved on.
1: God, lend me your ears.
3: At my signal, unleash hell. The Beast premieres on Stan on Thursday, June 4. Daniel McPherson, thank you.
2: Oh, guys, always a pleasure. Great to see you. See you soon.
3: It's Jonesy and Amanda driving you home.
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7: Hi there, I'm Matt McDonald. A group of ISIS brides has arrived back in Australia. 2 women and 7 children landed in Melbourne a short time ago. Another 4 women and 6 children will arrive in Sydney shortly. It comes as one ISIS bride who was blocked from returning launches legal action to overturn her exclusion order. Victoria Police have arrested 2 men as they investigate the movements of cop killer Desi Freeman. Freeman spent 7 months on the run before being killed in a police shootout after being found hiding on a remote property. 2 men, aged 48 and 45, are currently being questioned by detectives. The Royal Commission into Anti-Semitism has heard the Hanukkah event at the centre of the Bondi terror attack was classified as low risk by New South Wales Police, but the commander in charge has defended the decision, telling the inquiry it was done with information available at the time. Northern Territory Police have confirmed no charges will be laid over the death in custody of a 24-year-old man in Alice Springs. Kumanjaya White died after being restrained by 2 officers in a supermarket last May. And the federal government is keen to take the credit for the upcoming drop in power prices. The default market offer will drop by up to 10.7% for households from July. Energy Minister Chris Bowen says that's a direct result of the investment in renewables.
8: It's no coincidence, Mr. Speaker, that at the time we've hit 50% renewables in our grid, we are seeing energy prices come down.
6: 5AU, your sport now.
7: Queensland coach Billy Slater admits he's not entirely sure how his new-look Maroons side will perform come tomorrow night. The Maroons take 4 new players into the clash. Slater's confident about the side, but admits the Origin Arena is tough.
9: Yeah, the challenge is to build that connection, build that relationship and continuity throughout the week. but it's a different beast when you get out there in the game. You know, the environment is different, the space is different, the time is different.
10: And Essendon bosses aren't ruling out bringing James Heard back to the club after sacking Brad Scott today. That's the latest news and sport.
11: Tom Benning here, federal member for Grey. From the coast of the Outback, here's your local weather update.
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13: Showers this evening on the waters, northeasterly to southeasterly winds to 15 knots, seas below 1 metre. Overnight lows ranging from 7 in the Clare Valley to 10 in Port Pirie. Tomorrow, showers on the waters, southwesterly winds to 15 knots, seas below 1 metre. Top temps ranging from 16 in the Clare Valley to 20 in Port Pirie.
3: So nice to have Dan McPherson in the studio. Wasn't it great?
1: All the girls are a little bit on Twitter.
3: He's so hunky.
1: He's handsome. He's smart. He's lovely. He's such a warm man. Mm-hmm. There's no. On the other hand,
3: I really want to see that movie Beast. I think it's going to be great for him. And it's got Luke Hemsworth and Russell Crowe in it as well.
1: Yeah. Looking forward to heavy hitters. Excuse the pun.
3: Because we're in bed, we won't have Dan in bed with us because that'd be weird.
1: No. Who are we in bed with? Yesterday, it was Hugh Jackman. We'll give you a series of clues. You have to guess who we're in bed with, and you will win a mattress valued at over $2,000.
3: Pretty good. We have that for you coming up. It's Jonesy and Amanda driving you home.
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1: It's time to play. 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
2: Here's how it works. We are in bed with a famous Australian person. Through a series of clues, you have to guess who it is. If you're on first, you only get one clue. Mm-hmm. If you don't get it, we go to the next person and they get a bit more information and so on, until someone guesses who we're in bed with.
1: Melanie is in Carrum.
2: Hi, Melanie.
3: Hello there.
2: So before we start, do we need some generic bed music, Ryan?
1: Yeah.
2: Okay, got this. Oh, come on. Who's jumping up and down on the bed?
1: Be Melanie, if I know her.
3: None of that in my bed.
1: None of that in Melanie's bed.
2: What about the elevator music?
1: Clue number one.
2: Here's clue number one, Melanie.
1: Well, this one, she's quite the character.
2: Oh, she's a character.
1: But I'll just say, she's not with us anymore.
2: Doesn't matter.
1: Yeah, but she's...
2: Who do you think, from
1: these parts anymore.
2: Who do you think it might be, Melanie?
3: Dame Ellie Melba?
2: Wow. Whoa, but no. Good guess,
1: Melanie,
2: but completely wrong.
1: Aaron is in Falls Creek.
2: Hi, Aaron.
4: How you going?
2: Very well, all right, so
1: mate.
2: We know she's a bit of a character.
1: Yeah, she's a character.
2: Oh,
1: that's a smell.
2: What's that?
1: Not because she's so gone.
2: Oh, that's... Who's doing
1: the
2: sound
1: effects?
2: What the hell is that? That's supposed to be a dead possum.
1: Well, that sounds alive to me. Oh, Aaron?
2: Any idea, Aaron?
4: It wouldn't be Margot Robbie, would it?
1: No. If Margot Robbie was in my bed, I wouldn't want that.
2: If she made that smell, no one would care. You'd put up with it.
1: Fair enough. Natasha is in Frankston.
2: Hello, Natasha.
5: Yeah. Hi, guys. How are you going?
1: Natasha,
2: well,
1: clue number
2: you.
1: Three for you.
2: Oh, finally.
1: Oh,
2: that,
1: look
2: nice
1: at this.
2: One.
1: Is nice.
2: That's a gladioli. That's a lovely
1: nice.
2: Smell.
6: Wow.
2: Finally, a nice smell in here. Do you know who we're talking about?
5: No idea. Sorry.
2: Oh, what?
5: No.
2: So can I recap?
1: Okay, so...
2: Is it giving it away to recap, Brendan? Let's recap.
1: Well, let's... Okay. I would have thought that we would have got it.
2: We've got more clues to come. We know she's a bit of a character. Yep. There's a dead possum.
1: No. Well, yeah.
2: And some gladdies.
1: Zach is in Fitzroy.
2: Hi, Zach.
7: Hey, how are we going?
2: Very well.
1: Clue number four for you, Zach.
2: Well, look... Look at those glasses on the bedside table. I wonder who her optometrist is. Those glasses are wild.
7: I reckon it's Dame Edna.
2: Yes,
1: you
2: it
1: reckon
2: is.
1: Right.
8: Hello,
1: I still feel that, you know, Barry has passed on. But does Dame still live?
2: Of course she does.
1: She lives through us all.
2: Of course she does.
1: Zach, congratulations. You are right. It is Dame Edna.
7: How good.
1: Yeah, how good
7: thanks,
1: indeed. You won a mattress worth over $2,000.
7: That's absolutely incredible.
1: How's your mattress?
7: It could do with an upgrade. It always could. I think every 18 to 25 years, you probably need a new one.
2: Zach, you're just in time.
1: Zach, that's great. Good on you, mate. 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Congratulations again, my man.
7: Thank you very much.
2: Thank you, Zach, and we'll play again tomorrow.
1: Good work.
2: All right, well, coming up next, quick, wear our tin hats because it's time. It's Tin Hat Tuesday.
1: Get your conspiracy theories ready. It's Jonesy and Amanda driving you home.
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0: It's Jonesy and Amanda. I've got something exciting coming up. We've got a bit of a collab with Ice House coming up. Won't say too much. I'm going to sit on my treasures.
1: Please do.
0: Because today is Tin Hat Tuesday. And I worry about...
1: We haven't got our hats on.
0: Oh, okay.
1: Put your hats on, because if we don't put our hats on...
0: Well, we haven't done any conspiracy theories.
1: I'm about to unleash on some.
0: I just worry that we're opening a portal that we don't need to. The conspiracy theory that David Attenborough, that's what someone called him, Attenborough, is actually God. And a lot of people are saying on our comments section, I don't really read the comments because that's a portal to something else. He's Tom Barb Bombadil and not even hiding it well.
1: Who's Tom Bombadil?
0: Tom Barb Bombadil reincarnated. He's Tom Barb Bombadil.
1: Well, who's that?
2: Tom Bombadil, he's a character from Lord of the Rings.
0: Okay. Yeah. Tom Bombadil.
1: Well, I've got a couple of ones for you this week before we get
0: Sorry, I'll put my hat on now.
1: Put your hat on. If you'd like to share a conspiracy theory, we will be taking your calls. But let's start with this one. This guy is someone who pops up a lot if you're on the conspiracy algorithm, which I am, which is really wearing me down, I have to say.
0: Well, you don't have to be on it.
1: I need to be across the latest conspiracy theories. I'm sick of the baby eating ones. Let's just say okay. that. After I do have to cleanse by watching dog rescue videos after
0: and
1: I
0: listening to your
1: this.
0: Podcast.
1: That's right,
0: with
1: my
0: Sam
1: source, my saucy podcast. Anyway, have a listen to this one and we'll explain more.
3: The world isn't ready for this one. Heck, I'm not ready for this one, but I'm going to share it anyway. That's Elvis and that's Rosie O'Donnell. I mean, that's Elvis's mother. Elvis's mother, mm-hmm. Rosie O'Donnell. Elvis's mother, Rosie O'Donnell.
0: Okay.
3: And well, that's not even the part the world's not ready for, because here's Tom Brady and his mother. And here's not Tom Brady, supposedly, Larry Hagman and his mother. You know, Larry Hagman from I Dream of Jeannie, that I keep saying is Tom Brady. Even down to their same exact butt chins and lip alignment and nose alignment and even forehead wrinkle alignment.
0: So
1: what he's saying, is that these same kind of people are getting morphed into the next generation of themselves as elites, I'm guessing. So Elvis's mother is Rosie O'Donnell.
0: Okay.
1: The same character. You don't even have to die to become that. Somehow there's this morphing thing. But also Tom Brady, the American footballer, is, of course, Larry Hagman. Hagman.
0: Yeah, it makes sense.
1: Of course it makes sense. And that's not all I've got for you. If you've had your wisdom teeth removed, as have I, wait till you hear what they're doing with your wisdom teeth. We'll do that next.
0: Okay, I'll stick around. It's Jonesy and Amanda driving you home.
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0: Hello there, it's Jonesy Demanda driving you home. It is Tin Hat Tuesday.
1: I've got some more for you.
0: Okay.
1: This is about Michael Jordan, the American basketballer. His footprints at the Chicago Bulls training facility supposedly point backwards.
0: Right, he's walking
1: this
0: backwards.
1: Is, well, he, this is how super normal he is.
0: Mm-hmm. Supernatural?
1: Is that what I'm trying to
0: yeah,
1: say?
0: Yeah, I've seen Space Jam.
1: I don't know what I'm trying to say.
0: He looked very animated.
1: But this is why they... This is what they're saying is he was otherworldly. Mm. Michael Jordan never blinks in any of his championship highlight reels. Fans have... This is a one you'll enjoy. Fans have claimed his statue outside the arena sometimes, quote, changes posture in pictures. No one has ever seen Jordan's shadow in the United Center. Sounds like we're talking about Chuck Norris and all those apocryphal things.
0: Yeah.
1: People claim that when you pause his old games at the right frame, his eyes appear completely black.
0: Yep. So what is he then if he's not
1: Well, I don't know, but I've got a few more examples of this. He's Michael Jordan, but he's probably some lizard man.
0: Okay.
1: People claim that when... Oh, I've done that one. A photographer once claimed every picture he took of Jordan's hands came out blurred no matter the camera.
0: Well, he's so quick.
1: In some old interviews, his voice briefly echoes before he speaks. His game-worn jerseys, they say, were reported to, quote, smell like smoke. Right after laundry, even. Come to your own conclusion.
0: Sure, okay. Well, we've got the sound effect for that.
1: But what about this one?
0: Okay.
1: Have you had your wisdom teeth out?
0: No, I've got... They're all perfect.
1: How about yours, Ryan?
2: Yes, I have had mine removed.
1: I came from the generation where the minute your teeth started to look anything like they were going to be your adult teeth, you yanked out.
0: Well, you're from Queensland. You grew up in Queensland with no non-fluoridated water.
1: That's nothing to do with this. This is just the minute they were crossing over, rip out your wisdom teeth. But listen to this. Here's why they like to rip them out. Wisdom teeth contain stem cells that aid in repairing the heart, the brain, the bones, recent research says. The conspiracy? They farm wisdom teeth for the elites.
0: Oh, okay.
1: Play the music, Ryan.
2: Oh, yeah.
0: What does that make me if I've got my full set?
1: Well, no one could be bothered with yours.
0: And who are the elites?
1: Well, actually, Ryan, who are the elites?
2: Yeah, okay. Well, the elites, that sort of refers to an alleged shadowy cabal of ultra-powerful people. So that's like the Rockefellers.
1: Oh, yep.
2: Yeah, like an oil dynasty. Rothschilds.
0: Yep. Oh, yeah,
2: always
0: yeah.
2: mentioned. The Vatican.
0: Yep.
2: Bill Gates.
1: Paris Hilton.
2: The deep state.
0: Yeah. Oh, yeah.
2: Like the bureaucratic
0: What
2: elites.
0: About Captain Snooze?
1: Is he on it?
0: No, he's a military man.
1: His wisdom teeth came out a long time ago.
0: What was under that nightgown?
2: George Soros.
1: Yeah.
2: He's mentioned a bit. Hollywood.
0: Hollywood.
2: It's all of Hollywood. The Illuminati.
0: Of course.
2: Yeah, and the World Economic Forum.
1: Lizard people, et cetera, et cetera.
0: Yeah.
1: They are farming our wisdom teeth, people. You heard it here.
0: Well, do we start it now?
1: If you want to.
0: Tin Hat Tuesday is in session.
3: Do you believe in that the world is flat? I don't know, eh?
0: 1355-22. Oh, Rob is here.
1: Rob. We get a weekly conspiracy theory from Rob. What have you got for us this week, Rob?
4: First of all, I'd like to thank you. You two have started a catchphrase on social media for me.
1: And what's that?
4: To do what? To go where?
1: We were talking about space exploration. I remember now.
0: To do what?
1: About the Apollo
0: go
1: astronauts.
0: Rob, we want a piece of the T-shirt money, okay?
4: Yeah. I checked out the TikTok one. There's nearly 2,000 comments. Oh. And 99% of them agree with what I said.
1: Well, what have you got today?
4: Today, celebrities that fake their own deaths.
0: Okay, I like this.
1: Who and why?
4: Elvis.
0: Yep.
4: Mm-hmm. Right. He was actually seen a couple of months after his death sitting on a chair inside his bungalow, which is next to the Graceland mansion. Right, it was actually photographed through the widescreen door. Right, his red Learjet went missing. Right, when he died, yep. when he supposedly died, and it was actually seen on a little island south of Hawaii.
1: Oh, but when he died, wouldn't people look for him and find him at his own home?
4: Yeah. Mate, a lot of these celebrities are protected, like. I've seen a paparazzi photo of Paul McCartney leaving an airport with John Lennon walking right behind him.
1: In recent years?
4: Yeah, what, was only like 18 months ago, 2 years ago?
1: Why do they fake their deaths?
4: Because they get sick of the, you know, the celebrity life. They can't do anything. Like Elvis, when he wanted to go to the cinema, right, he'd have to hire the whole cinema out after midnight so he and his friends could go watch a movie.
0: Mm. That's true. Priscilla Presley, right. We had her on this very show.
1: That, yes.
0: And she said that. And she'd have the Memphis Mafia.
1: She does.
4: You know Paul McCartney?
0: Yes, we do. Not personally, but
1: who?
0: Yes. Who? Paul McCartney.
4: Right.
1: Yeah.
4: I went down a rabbit hole on this one. He actually died in 1966. He was actually decapitated in a car accident.
0: Yeah.
4: And after his death, his producer, held a lookalike contest for Paul McCartney, but not for the other three. Yeah. Right. And they actually found a lookalike. They did a bit of plastic surgery, right? And John Lennon nicknamed him Fall, S-A-U-L, as in fake Paul.
0: Okay.
1: Rob,
0: that's all well and good.
1: I'd like to wrap you up.
0: That has been around for a long time. The Paul McCartney is dead. And in A Day in the Life, he blew his mind out in a car. And on Sergeant Pepper's, there's a series of clues that lead to Paul McCartney indeed being dead.
1: But Rob saying that John Lennon's still alive.
0: Well, Ringo Starr, he's been dead for some time. No one's told him. Ringo, you're dead.
1: Rob, thank you.
0: We want some of that T-shirt money.
1: What have you got for
0: to
1: us?
0: To do what? To go where? It's Jonesy and Amanda driving you home.
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1: Kamran Hussein, not a great day for the Aussies at the French Tennis Open overnight. Our top female seed, Maya Joint, was eliminated along with Emerson Jones and Tali Gibson. But Daria Kasatkina did advance to the second round, downing her Turkish opponent in straight sets. Kimberly Birrell is in action tonight. The Hockey Roos are also in action tonight. They take on India in Perth in the first of four friendlies as they prepare for the World Cup. And Queensland will be without skipper Tamika Upton for Thursday's final State of Origin clash against New South Wales due to a collarbone injury.
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6: Hi there, I'm Matt McDonald. Two groups of ISIS brides have now arrived back in Australia. Two women and seven children landed in Melbourne this afternoon, with four women and six children arriving in Sydney a short time ago. New South Wales police said they did not expect to make any arrests in Sydney. The Royal Commission into Anti-Semitism has heard it took more than 7.5 minutes before both the Bondi terrorists were neutralised. Senior police have been grilled about resources allocated to the Hanukkah event. With the inquiry hearing, it was only classified as low risk by police. One commander, known only as ABQ, defended the number of officers assigned that day.
7: Planning was sound based on the fact that there was no direct threat to the event. We applied the resources that we believed appropriate at the time.
6: No charges have yet been laid following the arrest of two men by police investigating the movements of cop killer Desi Freeman. Detectives have been looking into whether Freeman was helped as he evaded police for 7 months. The men, aged 45 and 48, were arrested in Victoria's northeast this morning. The federal government has been hailing the upcoming drop in power prices. The default market offer will drop by as much as 10% for households in some parts of the country, but that's less than what the energy regulator had earlier proposed. And US Secretary of State Marco Rubio says the Strait of Hormuz will be reopened one way or another as peace talks continue. It comes after the US launched new military strikes on southern Iran.
5: 5AU, your sport now.
6: Head honchos at Essendon are hopeful this will be a turning point for the club after parting ways with coach Brad Scott. The Bombers have had just one win from their last 24 appearances. President Andrew Welsh says something needed to change.
8: When we looked at the overall picture, we agreed that a fresh voice was needed to take this club forward and that Brad would not be our senior coach in 2027.
6: And the Blues and Maroons have wrapped up preparations for tomorrow night's State of Origin opener, holding their captain's runs in Sydney. That's the latest news and sport.
9: Tom Venning here, federal member for Grey. From the coast of the Outback, here's your local weather update.
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10: Showers this evening on the waters, northeasterly to southeasterly winds to 15 knots, seas below 1 metre. Overnight lows ranging from 7 in the Clare Valley to 10 in Port Pirie. Tomorrow, showers on the waters, southwesterly winds to 15 knots, seas below 1 metre. Top temps ranging from 16 in the Clare Valley to 20 in Port Pirie.
11: I'm so glad Tin Hat Tuesday is officially finished for the day.
12: I sometimes feel like I need to put my head in a bunch of flowers.
11: Big flower.
12: Big flowers got to me.
11: I've been looking at the Russell Crowe video. He's getting some autographs from some keno French fans.
12: Autograph requests.
11: At the tennis. And Rusty, I feel I kind of like, he's like someone's dad. Okay, you guys, stop mucking around. I kind of like it. I think it's sweet.
12: We don't see them. We don't see whether they are mucking around. But he came out.
11: Well, he's crowding
12: them. He came out of his hotel and he kind of scolded them.
13: Are you listening? Yes. Stay where you are. Okay. Don't push in on me,
14: sure.
13: I'll come to you.
14: Okay.
13: Just
14: okay,
13: take everybody's
14: sure.
13: space.
14: Okay, sure.
13: As soon as somebody's a dick, I'm going.
14: Okay, okay.
13: You got me?
14: Yes.
11: As soon as somebody's a dick, I'm going.
12: It's like a mum talking to the kids. Okay, mate, all right, I'm going to stop this car. I'm going to stop it.
11: As soon as Rusty does the look over the glasses, you know.
12: The comments are mixed when you read the comments online.
11: Well, what are people saying?
12: Well, people are saying he did not have to talk to them like they were dogs.
11: Oh, I reckon he was well within his right.
12: He's on his way to the French Open. Obviously, he's famous, so therefore he gets a seat at the French Open.
11: Sure.
12: His fame, he's leaving the hotel and he's saying, hey, don't be dicks to me. I don't know.
11: I think people online have got it wrong. I'm Team Rusty on this.
12: We'll put
11: one.
12: This to the pub test
11: that sounds
12: later on.
11: Perfect pub test. Also coming up, Instagram makes its return and some response on your son's stand-up comedy debut.
12: Should I be nervous?
11: We'll have that for you next. It's Jonesy and Amanda driving you home.
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0: Hello there, it's Jonesy Demander driving you home this Tuesday afternoon. This email came through to us and it came through on our complaints line.
1: Oh, who's it about, you or me?
0: It's from Kim and it's to Amanda.
1: Oh, what have I done?
0: To Amanda, I was driving home after a rough day at work today and listened to the edited version of Jack's open mic performance,
1: your son Jack.
0: I wanted to tell you I loved it.
1: Oh, I love that.
0: It made me smile and laugh. I needed it. I hope he keeps working at it. He seems to be rather a natural at it.
1: Oh, thank you,
0: Thanks,
1: Kim,
0: for sharing. Jack, your second son, did his first open mic night performance.
1: And we played a bit of it on the wall.
0: He did very, very well. Here's a bit of it.
2: I do it because it's the bravest thing apparently a man can do. And so I look up to my great-grandfather who served in both world wars, prisoner of war in both of them. I say, hey, Gramps, I've got it now.
0: Kid's got the gift.
1: He did it so well.
0: Where does he get that from?
1: Well, not from me. I've never done stand-up.
0: You're a funny lady.
1: Never done stand-up. I don't have the bravery, as he says, to do that.
0: I think you could do it.
1: No.
0: You're pre-funny because people look at you and you can say anything and people laugh.
1: Are you saying that it's not real?
0: No, because you're funny.
1: That I could say anything.
0: You could
1: say
0: anything.
1: I'm off to the shop to buy some chops.
0: Yep, that's funny. That's funny.
1: Don't underplay my skill set.
0: No, I'm just saying there's a thing called pre-funny. Mm. Billy Connolly's got it.
1: Mm.
0: You know, he gets up on stage and when he talks, like one time he just stood up and goes, he was doing a bit about in Australia, the gay and lesbian Mardi Gras. And he goes, in Australia, they've got these lesbians that ride motorbikes. They're called dykes on bikes. And everyone's just losing their stuff. I'm going, Billy, that's just information.
1: It's information.
0: But it's the way he delivers it.
1: He's got a charming accent and he's pre-funny.
0: But true. You see, Jack, he's got to work now. He's got to work real hard. He's got to keep doing it.
1: Well, they have asked him back, I think probably because all his friends drank the bar dry. And they go, this is a good night. Get them back.
0: Good on you, mate. You keep going. And if you have any complaints, just go straight to them. If you've got Tin Hat Tuesday conspiracies.
1: Oh, dear.
0: Or
1: turn them into a hat.
0: You can do that. In the meantime, the pub test is coming up. Russell Crowe's interaction with fans.
3: Stay where you are. Okay. Don't push in on me.
0: That's got a bit of chatter around the Jonesy Amanda arms. We'll do that next. It's Jonesy Amanda driving you home.
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0: Hello there, it's Jonesy Demander driving you home this Tuesday afternoon, and here we are. 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
1: Pub Test. Does it pass the Pub Test?
2: Pub Test. Yeah, the Pub Test.
1: Doesn't pass the Sniff Test.
3: Stop it. It's not helpful.
0: I don't know if you've seen Russell Crowe's latest interaction with fans.
4: So here's what happened. He was attending the French Open, and I think this was him leaving his Parisian hotel. He steps outside. He sees a group of people wanting his autograph, and this is how it goes.
5: Are you listening?
6: Yes. Yes.
5: Stay where you are. Okay. Dog. Push in on me,
6: sure.
5: I'll come to you.
6: Okay.
5: Just give
6: okay,
5: everybody
6: sure.
5: space.
6: Okay, sure.
5: As soon as somebody's a dick, go.
6: Okay, okay.
5: You got me?
6: Yes.
5: Clear?
6: Yes, sir.
4: Yes, sir. Yeah. Yes, sir. Right.
0: I love it because someone says, can you sign at Maximus? And he goes, no.
4: Well, we're talking
0: he's been doing this for years.
4: Talking to Dan McPherson about it earlier, who's just been in a film with Russell Crowe, and he said that autograph hunting has changed now, and it's slightly impersonal. Because people just want your photograph. Here, people were asking for autographs, but often that is to on sale.
0: Yeah. Can you make it out to eBay for me,
4: yes.
0: please, Russell?
4: So it's not they're not necessarily your diehard fans. Having said that, he is at the French Open, probably presumably at the largesse of as a guest of the French Open because he's a famous person, and therefore a famous person means this. He did sign the autographs. He looked cranky, but he did sign
0: the
4: autographs.
0: I don't think he looked cranky.
4: But there is a certain scolding nature to the way he was talking to people.
0: It's the look over the glasses.
4: And treating them like they were subhuman somehow.
0: Oh, I
4: Well,
0: no.
4: The comments online have been very interesting.
0: Mm-hmm.
4: Sometimes actors forget who put them where they are. Other people are saying, no need to be rude. Others are saying, fair enough. He's clearly tended to his fans. He just sent some boundaries.
0: Yeah. What do you do? You know, you're coming out of a hotel, El Fancy Pants Hotel.
4: I'm off to the Mooney Ponds Open.
0: Yeah, you're coming out. And
4: oh, I'm so pathetically grateful.
0: All your fans are there.
4: Hi, the two of you. but I'm so pathetically grateful that anyone would care. Of course I do.
0: You're handing out 10x4 glossies.
4: I'm a people pleaser, I'd very much say.
0: What name is
4: can
0: it?
4: I give you some money?
0: Would you like to come and live with me?
4: But how do
0: you
4: feel about this? That we're going to phrase it this way. Russell Crowe's interaction with fans, in this instance, does it pass the pub test?
0: I'm Team Rusty on this one. It's Jonesy Demander driving you home.
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0: Hello there, it's Jonesy and Amanda driving you home. If you would like to play Instagram, it is here. 135522 is our number. $2,000 on the line. I was just thinking of Rusty, Russell Crowe over there in France. I remember years ago, I just had this flashback. We had an interview. I was doing a radio show with Billy Birmingham, the 12th man. And at the last minute, we get a call up to do an interview with Russell Crowe in his hotel room because Gladiator had just come out.
1: Oh, okay.
0: So it was a big deal.
1: Yeah,
0: you know, everyone was pretty.
1: Yeah, of course.
0: And you know what Burmo's like? Burmo was pumped. He goes, come on, Jonesy, this is a big deal. And, you know, we rehearsed our questions and all that. We get to the hotel and the audio guy that's come with us, this is so long ago, we used a tape.
1: Mm.
0: And I said, I looked at him and I said, so we got all our stuff? And he goes, yeah. And I said, and the tape? And he goes, yeah. Haven't you got it? I mean, that's a funny joke. And he said, his face went white. He didn't have a tape. I didn't have a tape. We had the machine, but no tape.
1: And how close were you to being?
0: So we're standing in the foyer of the hotel and the PR lady comes down. Okay, you guys, you'll be coming up next after Richard Wilkins. And went, rightio. And then I said to the audio guy, I said, we can't say that we don't have a tape. We're going to have to bluff this through. And then we're sitting.
1: But why wouldn't you just run away?
0: No, you can't run away.
1: Well, if you record a fake interview, you may as well run away.
0: At that point, I didn't tell anyone about this. It was just me and the audio guy. We rang the radio station. They put it in a cab. That's on the way there. Meanwhile, Richard's wrapped up the interview early. And
1: unlike him.
0: And he said, would you like to go next? And I went, okay. And then the audio producer said.
1: It's like a Jedi mind trick.
0: He said, what are we going to do? I said, we're just going to do the interview without a tape, mate. That's how it goes. But I have a feeling it's going to be okay. And then at the last minute, they said, you know what? Angela Bishop has asked if she can go before you guys.
1: And you were so magnanimous.
0: And I said, of course you can. Do it. And at the moment when Angela finished, the cab shows up. I walk out to the driveway circle, get the tape, put it into the thing. No one knew.
1: By then, Russell had gone home about an hour before.
0: It was just one of those great moments. Anyway, the pub test is coming up. In the meantime, we've got Instagram.
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4: Extra cash.
5: Any money. Jonesy and Amanda's.
2: Instagram.
0: Well, here it is. At my signal, unleash hell. 10 questions, 60 seconds on the clock. You could pass if you don't know an answer. We'll come back to that question if time permits. Get all the questions right. You win $1,000.
1: You can win $2,000. You can double your money, but it's double or nothing by answering a bonus question.
0: Susan is in Wyndham Vale.
1: Hi, Susan.
6: Oh, hello. I can't believe I got selected.
1: You got selected,
0: Susan,
1: baby cakes. It is you.
0: It's you, Pikachu.
1: Are you in a position where you've pulled over the car or you're sitting at home, you're comfy and you can hear us?
6: I can hear you. Can you hear me?
1: Yes,
0: yep.
1: We can.
0: Yeah.
1: Let me talk you through what's...
6: I'm driving.
0: Okay.
6: But yeah, hands-free, right?
1: Hands-free, okay.
0: You've got your hands on the wheel.
1: Your phone is hands-free, not
6: of
1: you.
6: Of course.
0: Okay. You're not driving like Amanda.
1: No, at least we know you won't be able to Google. All right, Susan, here's what happens. 10 questions, 60 seconds. If you're not sure, say pass. We might have time to come back, all right?
6: Okay.
1: You know, brains a couple of decades ago wouldn't have been able to do this. You're driving,
0: Susan,
1: obeying all the road rules, answering questions. Good luck.
0: You can multi-skill. I know you can do this.
1: All right, Susan.
6: I'll try. It's just starting to rain as well.
1: Okay. Oh, why don't we throw in a degree of difficulty? And you're being followed by a police car.
6: No.
0: Not yet.
1: Susan. All right, time to focus. Here we go. Focus everywhere.
6: Okay.
1: Question number one. What is Jonesy's first name?
6: Brendan.
1: Question two. What shape is a stop sign?
6: Pass.
1: Question three. How many millimetres are in a metre?
6: 100.
1: Oh, it's 1,000.
0: Susan.
1: I hope you know the shape of a stop sign because you may have just driven through one. It's an octagon.
6: I was trying to think of the word.
1: Yeah, of course.
0: Yeah, that one.
1: Susan, you're...
6: I do so much better each time I hear someone else on the radio.
0: Well, there's no judgment from us, Susan.
1: And the degree of difficulty through which you put yourself, we salute you.
0: Good on you, Susan.
6: Thanks for that. I'll try again another time.
1: Please
0: do. We'd love to have you back on. In the meantime, the pub test is coming up. Russell Crowe's interaction with fans. Does it pass the pub test? It's Jonesy and Amanda driving you home.
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12: We

0: Hello there, it's Jonesy and Amanda driving you home. It's been a hell of a week.
1: Should we go to the pub?
0: I think we should get down to the Jonesy and Amanda Rhymes for...
2: The pub test.
3: Pub test.
2: Does not pass the pub test.
3: Pub test.
4: Pub test.
2: Does it pass the pub test?
3: Pub test.
4: Yeah, the pub test.
2: Doesn't pass the sniff test. Stop it. It's not helpful.
1: Here's the deal. Russell Crowe was attending the French Open tennis and was stepping outside his Parisian hotel. We don't know whether people provoked him, but there was a line of people there, a semicircle around him asking for autographs. Here's what he said.
5: Are you listening?
6: Yes.
5: Stay where you are. Okay. Don't push in on me.
6: Sure.
5: I'll come to you.
6: Sure.
5: Just okay, give everybody space.
6: Okay, sure.
5: As soon as somebody's a dick, go.
6: Okay.
5: You got me?
6: Yes.
5: Clear?
6: Yes, sir.
0: He's like
1: yes,
0: everybody.
1: Sir.
0: He's like everybody's dad. Remember years ago, he told that story that he was in Rome just when Gladiator came out. He was just in a shop and all the police were around and all these people. And he said to the copper, well, what's going on? What's happening? And they said, you're happening, Mr. Gladiator.
1: You're happening.
0: You're happening.
1: Is it fair enough that some of the comments online have been saying actors forget who put them where they are today. He doesn't need to be rude. He didn't need to be so patronising. I think it'd be a hard way to live with this stuff in your face every single day. And he was gracious. He did sign the autographs. But there is a patronising sort of, he was scolding them. He was scolding them and treating them like a subspecies.
0: But Russell's the sort of guy that will give you a little bit of a scold.
1: And maybe that's the Russell Crowe experience.
0: I think that's the guy. I think it comes from a good place.
1: Russell Crowe's interaction with those fans, does it pass the pub test?
7: Jonesy and Amanda, at my signal, unleash hell.
8: Yeah, it passes the pub test to a degree, I suppose. Like, he's probably been doing it for years. You'd think he'd be used to it by now.
9: Passes the pub test for sure. Boundaries are a good thing. Set some boundaries in place. Got the autograph, but on his terms. I think that's fair enough.
10: Well, he has every right to do that because, you know, over the years I've just been pushing, wanting autographs. So he has every right to do that. He wants to protect his personal space.
11: Pass the pub test. Maybe he didn't need to swear, but I understand where he's coming from.
12: I worked with Russell Crowe on the Poker Face movie 2 or 3 years ago, and I found him to be one of the nicest, generous kind of people who remembers everyone's names, and I think he probably just got given too much of a push in that direction.
0: That's what happens. I remember it was at Bunnings just last weekend, and a guy said, "You Jonesy?" And I went, "Yeah." I said, "You want a selfie?" And he went, "No, no, it's all right."
1: I was wondering which aisle I'll find the nails.
13: Righto, you two. That's
1: working
13: enough.
1: There. Tomorrow we have TikTok Tucker. Last week we made tuna ice cream.
0: Oh, yeah.
1: And you know what? It wasn't that bad.
0: Ryan's still gagging.
14: I hated it.
1: I know. We didn't mind it. What will we have tomorrow?
0: Tomorrow as well, you can win a $2,000 mattress thanks to Domain. To register, go to jonesyandamanda.com.au. And if you want to hear any of this bunkum, you can do that as well.
1: We will see you tomorrow.
0: At my signal. Good day to you.
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1: Hey, it's the Christian O'Connell Show. On today's show, we're asking you, how did you start the week? Are you a Monday winner or loser? And who, like me, is injured right now? I have put my back out putting my socks on this morning. Then that is literally what happened. So I'm looking for who else is injured like me now. You can text 0475 031043. How did you start the week yesterday? Would you say you're a Monday winner or loser? Let us know next.

0: Christian O'Connell show. First half an hour, we go around the team. We ask you as well. How did you start the week? Would you say you're a Monday winner or loser? Rio, are you a Monday winner or loser?
1: I'm a loser. It does feel a little bit naff to be complaining about what I'm going to complain about. But our holiday rental, this me and Caitlin, producer Caitlin, we're staying here for a week. There's one loo roll to last us for the entire week.
0: Come on. If you know there are two adults in there, that's actually ridiculous.
1: It is, and we've got...
0: That is not a super host behaviour. That's awful.
1: It's really bad. I've only noticed it late last night, so I was thinking I might have to nick some from work on my way on my way back home.
0: That is shocking. One loo roll for two adults.
1: And also, there's just nothing in the place. So we've got these two...
0: And you've checked the cupboards?
1: I've checked all the cupboards. The cupboards is another point of contention.
0: How many are locked? I don't like it where they have one locked one.
1: There is one locked one in the bathroom. I suspect that's where the loo roll is hiding. So I don't quite know how to pick a lock.
0: Reminds me of this Catholic primary school I went to where if you want to go for a number two, you had to put your hand up and they wouldn't let... there was no loo roll in the toilets. You had to... The teacher would give you a couple of... Not the loo roll... A couple of sheets.
1: Oh, they would ration it out.
0: So they go, what do you need to go? And you'd say a one or a two, and then they would ration out.
1: Was this during the war?
0: It was nuns. Yeah, I screwed up. many angry nuns. I was raised by angry nuns.
2: You didn't have a nun.
0: Patsy, you were a Monday winner or loser?
3: I'm going to say I'm a winner because I had the best pedicure of my life yesterday. Absolutely fantastic. It was 90 minutes of pure bliss, and they did things to my feet and legs that I've never had done before.
0: Feet and legs?
3: I swear to God, it was brilliant.
0: What a rough start to the week for some poor lady.
3: Oh, no, my heart's
0: somewhere right
3: fantastic.
0: Now, someone is saying, I'm the biggest Monday loser ever.
3: Don't be like that.
0: Some woman came in with like rhino feet.
3: No rhino feet anymore. I don't know if you've ever had a facial where they put the steam, like they've got a little machine with the steam. No. It's fantastic. So they put that on your legs and then they did like a leg mask.
1: They steamed your feet.
3: Yeah. Oh, it's fantastic. And then they paint them and clip and do all that stuff. And then at the very end, the piece de resistance was they got like this soy wax candle that was melted and they put like the hot wax on your legs.
0: They probably did that to get rid of some of the smell as well.
3: No.
0: I need to light a candle in here.
3: It's meant to you be smell really athlete's moisturising.
0: Foot. Anyone smell verrucas?
3: My legs are like baby legs. They're fantastic.
0: Now, is this all the pampering routine, getting ready for the Radio Awards on Thursday night?
3: Perhaps
0: this brilliant podcast, Rage Against the Menopause,
3: thank you,
0: has rightly been nominated for a big award Thursday night.
3: Sweet of you to say.
0: And so is this all the preparation?
3: A little bit of prep, yeah. Just a tad. Just a tad of prep.
0: I get the feeling there's more prep to come this week. What else is happening?
3: There might be some microdermabrasion happening.
0: What's that?
3: They get like a
0: sounds
3: little...
0: like a Triple J unsigned band. Microdermabrasion.
3: It's like a little wand. It's like a vacuum cleaner for your face. And they're like, it's great, Alex.
0: You got crumbs on it?
3: No, it's like a really great exfoliant.
1: Isn't it a bit dangerous doing it this soon to the event? Don't you do it like a week ahead?
3: No, it's fine.
0: And you'll love to know that Patsy's demanded a day off Friday. So whether she wins or loses, she needs to get on it Thursday night. And that commitment to audio excellence is why she deserves that award. Alex, you're a Monday winner or loser, mate?
2: I'm a big fat loser because we have a Tupperware disaster on our hands. And that's because of our move. We moved recently over the weekend. I have all these Tupperware lids, but no containers. Yeah. I counted 12 lids. Where did those containers go?
0: Oh, it's a nightmare, isn't it? They're worse than socks that separate.
2: I know.
0: You know, you try and pair them up and you'll never get them back together again. The Tupperware just, it repels. The container and the lid, it's like they're magnets. They can't be together. They repel each other away.
2: Yes, they hate each other. There's just all these lids but no containers. And I just sat on the kitchen floor the other day, just
0: crying.
2: Tearing my hair out, crying. Shaking.
0: What
2: from
0: a great
2: rage.
0: Phrase to say about somebody. You know who that person is? All lid, no container. It's a Tupperware insult.
2: That is good. The ultimate insult, isn't it?
0: It is. That guy is all lid, no container.
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0: Christian O'Connell show. Christian, I'm a Monday loser. Accidentally wore my slippers to work yesterday.
1: Slippers at work is a winner in my
0: depends book. What you do. You know, if you're going to see your doctor, okay, and he's wearing his slippers, you're not taking him seriously. Christian, I'm a Monday winner. Figured out how to make the perfect cappuccino with my new coffee machine. Morning commutes this winter just got a whole lot better. That's from Emma. I am a Monday loser. I am in a world of pain right now. I've really, really hurt my back. So much so that I've had to send our new recruits a show. Intern Pete has joined our show, and I had to send him out to the chemist. He's just come back with some Voltaren. I actually asked for Voltron, which I think might be a kids' TV show.
1: Yes, I think
0: that's when he realised all is not well with Christian. He's asking for an animated TV show.
1: But it does beg the question, you can't reach around to your back.
0: It's actually struggling to breathe. I mean, that much pain. Oh.
1: He just starts screaming randomly in songs. He goes, can't laugh.
0: I cannot ask a team member to loosen my pants and smear pain relief on my backside.
1: Why is it?
0: It's the beginning of the end.
1: But what about
0: what if I get a thrill for it and then it's my new kink or something? Oh, my back's bad again.
1: You physically can't reach your back. There's no way.
0: Here's what I'm thinking I'm going to do. I'm going to smear it on the wall and then rub myself slowly up against the wall. Like a cat does, you know?
1: That's not a solution.
0: It is right now a solution. I hurt my back last week, and then I went to see the physio, and the physio gave me these stretches and exercise to do, right? And he said, hey, make sure you do these, okay, 3 times a day. Otherwise, this will just happen again, and it'll be worse. And, of course, I did none of those exercises. Because, you know, when someone just clicks it and it helps you feel better, you think, I don't need to do any of that. I'm actually cured. If anything, this back is probably stronger than it's ever been. I've got the back of a 21-year-old now. Oh. And, of course, today I went to put a sock on, and it was just like, it just locked up. I rolled back on the bed and laid there for 25 minutes wondering, how am I going to get changed and then shuffle to work? I thought, do I call for help? Does someone have to come and get me changed? Can I even get into the studio today?
1: How long did it take you to walk in? Because you were quite late.
0: 20 minutes. Oh. It's a 5-minute walk. I had to keep actually stopping on the street a couple of times. I was leaning on a lamppost at one point. There was a tradie just staring at me in his van. And I sort of nodded. And he didn't nod back. He was like, I'm not returning the nod. What is going on with you?
1: Suspicious character.
0: Heavy breathing.
2: The lower back is a question.
0: Yeah, must make it to radio studio. Monday loser. Oh. Right, I'm gonna go and put my cream on and I'll be back with you.
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0: Christian O'Connell Show. All right, who is injured right now listening to the show? Where are my people at? I am in no small amount of pain. I have really done something to my back. Just simply putting a sock on. I'm literally smeared in Voltaren at the moment. It smells of Denko rub in the studio.
1: It does.
0: I've had that little tiny ball in my back. Rio, you will attest that I was literally pushing my back into a ball just now for 5 minutes up against the wall.
1: Up against the wall, staring out the window. I said to you, are you in excruciating pain? Because you had a grimace on your face. I've never seen that look.
0: No.
1: Oh, my goodness.
0: When you have back pain, you will know.
1: Okay.
0: It's horrendous. So I want to know then, who is injured right now? Alex, are you injured?
2: I've pulled a muscle in my neck due to a moth in my jacket. So I was putting my jacket on this morning. It's cold. And I walk into the bathroom and I hear this sort of rustling around just on my collar. And this moth just flies out. I'm like, ah! And as I flail my arms in a mad panic, I pulled something, a muscle, in my neck. And
0: a twinge.
2: It was a twinge, a real twinge, right up the left side. And it was like this sort of...
0: And it also means... Thing. So it's the new place got moths.
2: Yeah.
0: You need to get that sorted, otherwise you start eating your clothes.
2: I know.
3: Your Kathmandu vests, Alex.
0: All those baby blue jumpers you have, they'll all be nailed up.
2: Yeah, normally it flies out of my wallet, but yeah. But anyway, it's hurting my neck. It really is.
0: All right. Who is injured right now? Let us know. 0475 031043. Give us a call as well. 135522. Christian, I've hurt my hip. I stepped off a train to let people off before I hopped back on one leg. No one would give me their seats.
1: Oh.
0: Had to have several physio appointments for doing a good deed.
1: That's what they say. No good deed goes unpunished.
0: Natalie, Christian, I've injured myself. My small doxy doodle dog slept next to my leg last night. And because I couldn't roll over properly, I tried to move the dog with my leg and I put my hip out. That's incredible. Let's get a Stacey.
4: I have torn my meniscus.
0: How do you do that? That's agony.
4: It is agony. My husband tore his meniscus back in December and he was given the clearance to run. So I said, come on, let's do it together. Third session out, my meniscus is torn. Go and see his knee specialist who told me he also had his meniscus. Putting socks on. So Christian is exactly like you.
0: Yeah, I tell you what, they need to come with warning. There should be a health warning for these socks. The government need to do something.
4: The socks should be banned, I think.
0: Yes, that's Well, I hope it's all okay. Stacey, thank you very much. Give us a call.
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0: Christian O'Connell Show. Time for today's Time Waster. We're looking for your pub songs today on the Time Waster. Little Mix, Love to Get Around In. Probably guess where I'm going. Yeah. Shout out to my Forex.
1: Gold a million.
0: Oh, one of the best of the year, righty. ABBA, Love to go down their local Swedish pub. And take a pint on me.
1: Gold.
0: REM, a little bit feeling sorry for myself. That's right. They're boozing my religion.
1: Boozing my religion. Silver.
0: And Papa, he's at the bag. He's getting some. He's getting some food for us. Papa. Some bar snacks. Papa's got a brand new bag of crisps.
1: Silver plus.
0: Sort of everything. All right. In case you're wondering. And what have you got, Rio? Pub songs.
2: Hey, Schnitty.
3: Hey, Schnitty. You're so fine.
2: Thank you.
3: Yeah.
4: Don't encourage him, Ray.
0: Wrongs.
4: Alex.
0: Which one's that?
3: Yeah.
2: The Verve are down at the pub. They're saying the jugs don't work.
0: Oh, I thought it was going to be Victoria Bittersweet Symphony.
2: No, only Forex here.
3: Bang, bang.
2: Alan Parsons Project down at the pub.
0: Oh, wow. We're going prog rock from the 70s.
2: Yeah.
0: Wow, that promises.
2: They're playing, actually. They're the live band.
0: Yeah?
2: They're playing Schooner or Later.
0: Schooner or Later. That's good. Silver.
2: And Pharrell loves the 4X.
0: Yeah?
2: He's always singing, because I'm tappy. Loves it straight out of the tap.
0: Stinky McStink is knocking at the door once his Time Waster's back. All right. We're looking for your pub songs today on the Time Waster. Don't Worry, Be Happy Hour.
2: Silver.
0: Beach Boys. Round, round, I buy a round, I get around.
2: I buy a round.
0: Love that, Justin.
2: Gold.
0: Run to Palmerdice.
2: Silver plus.
0: Well done, Sue. Midnight oil, beds are burning. What about the pub taps are turning?
2: Ooh, that's
0: what
2: a bronze.
0: About no?
2: What about no, Scuddy?
0: No. Pour some schooners on me.
2: Silver.
0: Ready a barba?
2: What? A barba? That's gold.
0: That's great, isn't it? Well done, Kelly. Kahan.
2: Gold.
0: Palmer Chameleon. Palmer. Tracy, well done. Pokey's face.
2: Silver.
0: Don't Stop Believing.
2: Silver.
0: Bohemian Schnapsody.
2: Schnapps, yeah, I guess you could get
0: Schnapps. Yeah. Old school liqueur. Schnapps.
2: Silver plus.
0: Wendy, well done. George Michael, I want your Forex. Not your sex, he wants your Forex.
2: Gold a million.
0: ZZ Top, she's got kegs.
2: Oh,
0: she's
2: gold.
0: Got kegs.
2: She's got kegs. It's gold.
0: I love that. Well done, Frederick. Sweet Pint of Mine.
2: Silver.
0: You can call me...
2: Ale?
0: No. Urine Al.
2: Oh, gold.
0: Well done, Tim Prowse. That is very good. Palma Mia.
2: Gold.
0: Eye of the Cider. Eye of the Cider.
2: Silver plus.
0: Dancing in the Schoon Light. Schoonlight.
2: That was a good try, but that's a silver.
0: Yeah. All right, who's best in show? Oh, no, one last one. I love this one. Dire Straits, Twisted by the Pool Table.
2: Gold. But the winner, she's got kegs, Frederick.
0: Yes, Frederick is how you say his name.
2: So
0: Frederick.
2: You got to roll the R.
0: Yeah, you have. You really got to roll the R. Frederick, you are today's winner. That's the Christian O'Connell Show for today and this week. We are back Monday morning when you wake up at 8 a.m. We'll have the misheard lyrics. 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
3: Good evening. Welcome to the 80s at 8. Shane Bryan with you. Tonight on the show, we go back to May 1989 for Chart Tuesday. What was the number one song in Australia at the end of May? Was it Madonna? Song that caused a lot of controversy at the time and made her a lot of money. Or was it Eternal Flame by the Bangles?

The song that was recorded with the singer naked in the studio. True story. I'll tell you all about that a little bit later on the show. But right now, let's get underway with a song from Julian Lennon. Bit of a shift in style, bit of a David Bowie influence there. It hit number 5 in Australia and was on the way out at the end of May 1989. This is Now You're in Heaven.

You're on the 80s at 8. Shane Bryan with you. We've gone back to May 1989 for Chart Tuesday, and no surprise at all, the number one song in Australia was Madonna, Like a Prayer. It was also one of the biggest controversies at the time in pop. Madonna signed a multi-million dollar deal with Pepsi. The ad premiered the song. But when the full video dropped, with religious imagery like burning crosses, the Catholic Church called for a boycott. Pepsi pulled the campaign, Madonna kept the fee, and all that drama, well, it drove massive attention to the song. The result was multiple weeks at number one in Australia and one of the most defining songs of 1989. Another defining song sitting at number two, written by Billy Steinberg and Tom Kelly, the same team behind Like a Virgin, was The Bangles with Eternal Flame. Susanna Hoffs actually recorded the vocals nude in the studio, believing it would help the performance. Well, it probably did because it was a chart topper. And it had big life beyond 1989, a couple of covers by Atomic Kitten and Australia's own Human Nature. Coming in at number three was the Proclaimers with 500 Miles.

Originally released in 1988, it got a second life thanks to heavy radio play, and its real global resurgence would come a little bit later with Benny and June in the 90s. Sitting at number four was Roxette with The Look. This was the song that broke Roxette worldwide. It became US number one after an American radio DJ got a hold of a copy and started playing it before it was even officially released there. And coming in at number five was Cher with If I Could Turn Back Time. It was a full-blown comeback moment written by Diane Warren, originally rejected by Cher until she reconsidered it. The video, filmed on the US Navy ship, got banned by some networks because of that outfit, which only added to its impact. And now just outside the top five at the time, Paul Norton, Stuck on You. It was sitting at number 35 on the Australian chart heading into the end of May 1989, an Aussie hit that would go on to crack the top five later on in the year, one of the big local successes of 1989. You're on Chart Tuesday, the 80s at 8.

0: You're on the 80s at 8. Shane Bryan with you as we go back to May 1989 for Chart Tuesday. And a local success story there with Colette, Ring My Bell. It actually hit number one in Australia in 1989. Colette actually started out in Young Talent Time before creating Ring My Bell and turning it into a full-blown dance hit. Now, let's take a look at around the world for May 1989. In the US, the number three song was Tone Loc, Funky Cold Medina.
1: Funky Cold Medina. You know what I'm saying? Ain't no plans with a man.
0: It was one of the first hip-hop crisscrossover artists that really smashed the top 40 radio. Coming in at number two was Bon Jovi with I'll Be There For You.

0: big power ballad. Gabe Bon Jovi, another US number one during this era. And, of course, number one in America, it had to be. It was Like a Prayer, still dominating the States. Over to the UK, and coming in at number three was Queen with I Want It All. Classic late 80s Queen, written by Brian May. Coming in at number two, well, it was the Bangles. Is this burning an eternal flame? One of the biggest ballads of the decade, still high on the UK charts. And at number one, it was our very own Kylie Minogue, Hand on Your Heart. Produced by Stock Aitken and Waterman, this was Kylie right at her peak in the UK. Coming up next was Mike and the Mechanics with Living Years. Sitting just outside the top 10 on the charts in May 1989, written by Mike Rutherford and B.A. Robertson, after they both recently lost their fathers. That's coming up next, right here on the 80s at 8.
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0: 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This

You're on the 80s at 8. Shane Bryan with you, and this is Chart Tuesday. We've gone back to May 1989. One of the great Aussie hits of 1989, Black Sorrow's Change of the Wheel, peaked at number 9 in Australia, ended up one of the biggest local singles of the year. Now, if you were heading out to a gig in May 1989, you probably would have gone to see Metallica. They were here the beginning of May, playing in Sydney and Melbourne for their And Justice for All tour. Now, just before that, in late April, Neil Young toured the country. It was all part of his Rockin' the Free World tour.

0: A very big mix of heavy rock and rock and folk that was heading through Australia. Speaking of crossovers, Tone Loc was in the charts with Wild Thing. It was one of his massive breakthrough songs for hip-hop. Peaked at number 2 in the US and helped take rap from niche radio straight into mainstream.
1: So be my queen if you know what I mean, and let's do the wild thing.
0: Wild thing. That's coming up next on the 80s at 8 for Chart Tuesday.
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0: out all about that song. Plus, we'll find out about her Oz tour that is coming up later on in the year. Kim Wilde joins the 80s at 8 tomorrow night. 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Thanks for keeping me company.
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2: 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They don't have to toe anybody's line. 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

0: Hey guys, it's Wilksy here. After 30 odd years of fishing Spencer Gulf, I reckon I know a thing or two. 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We'll let you know what's biting and maybe give you a few tips. 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

0: 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At 5AU, we know better. 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
10: Christian O'Connell's show. Good morning, Rio.
11: Good morning.
10: Good morning, Pats.
12: Morning.
10: And good morning, Alex.
13: G'day.
10: So it feels right that we should start today's show by talking about the life and times of an incredible man, which is Neil Danaher. Alex, huge story today.
13: Yeah, I'm really upset this morning, Christian, and as is the country, really, a former Australian of the Year back in 2025, and this man was a legend. Godfather, he's been described by some AFL coaches, and is responsible for a lot of coaches getting their jobs. Chris Fagan, we just heard in the sports news there, the coach of the Brisbane Lions. He has raised over $100 million for MND. This man just fought and fought and fought this disease for 13 long years. Normally it takes people a lot less than that. It takes a lot less than that to take people this awful, awful disease. We also learned in the National Rugby League, Jai Arrow, South Sydney,
10: yeah,
13: Queensland.
10: Yeah, big story last week. Heartbreaking.
13: At 30 years old, he's got a young child. He was diagnosed in December last year, and it's just this awful disease that just keeps... It just keeps popping up.
10: I actually think it's one of the cruelest ones that people can get because it strips you of almost everything. And he was only given, Neil got diagnosed, 13 years ago?
13: 13 years.
10: And he was given 27 months to live.
13: Exactly.
10: And when they talk about, it's not what happens to you in life, it's what you make of what happens to you in life. His reaction to getting that awful diagnosis, to choose a life of literally selfless service, is unbelievable. It's something sort of awe-inspiring, actually. I went to the Big Freeze in 2018 when we first moved here, and I met him and his daughter, Beck, and he was still able to walk then, and just, I saw for hours, he was marching around the MCG and just going into different rooms, you know, and he refused to let you have any pity for him. He just wanted a cure for that disease. And the thing is, around the world, MND, the research into it, is led by Neil's foundation and the money they've raised over the years. It's all literally led by Melbourne, Australia, and Neil Danaher and his foundation and what his family have done. It is incredible. His life story is, it's devastating, the news today, and yesterday when the family announced it, but also what an inspiration.
13: Yeah, you're so right about that. You know, it's not the circumstances, it's how you deal those circumstances.
10: So I take it he'd be getting a state funeral?
13: Yeah, definitely. He will have a state funeral, 150%, because he means so much to so many people, you know. Born in New South Wales, country New South Wales, one of four brothers playing for the Essendon Footy Club, and he went on to coach the Melbourne Demons as well, over 200 games, and an inspiration to so many. And as I said, those coaches as well, so many tributes pouring in across the sporting landscape, not just AFL, but across the country. And that's the difference this man made to everyone's lives, especially those who are going through
10: all those
13: MND
10: families.
13: And all those families and just this awful, awful disease. And I'm buoyed by the fact also that NRL fans are calling for an MND round, which I think is a really, really good idea.
10: What a great legacy if they were able to organise that. I think that's a great idea, because the next big freeze is under 2 weeks' time.
13: Definitely.
10: Which should be a very, very special one, King's birthday.
13: Yeah, and he was due to make some media appearances next week. And so it's come as a real shock that Neil is no longer with us. But our family are in our thoughts. His family is in our thoughts. And we love that man and the legacy he leaves. And just couldn't be more proud of what he's done and what he's achieved.
10: Yeah, well said, Alex.
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1: Christian O'Connell's show. Every Tuesday morning on the show, first half an hour, we go around the team. We ask you as well, how was your Monday? How did you start the week? Would you say you're a Monday winner or loser? Rio, are you a Monday winner or loser?
2: I'm a loser. It does feel a little bit naff to be complaining about what I'm going to complain about coming off the back of what Neil Danaher's fought. But our holiday rental, this me and Caitlin, producer Caitlin, we're staying here for a week. There's one loo roll to last us for the entire week.
1: Oh, come on. If you know there are two adults in there, that's actually ridiculous.
2: It is, and we've got...
1: That is not a super host behaviour. That's awful.
2: It's really bad. I've only noticed it late last night, so I was thinking I might have to nick some from work on my way on my way back home.
1: That is shocking. One loo roll for two adults.
2: And also, there's just nothing in the place. So we've got these two...
1: And you've checked the cupboards?
2: I've checked all the cupboards. The cupboards is another point of contention.
1: How many are locked? I don't like it when they have one locked one.
2: There is one locked one in the bathroom. I suspect that's where the loo roll is hiding. So I don't quite know how to pick a lock.
1: Reminds me of this Catholic primary school I went to, where if you want to go for a number two, you had to put your hand up, and they wouldn't let there was no loo roll in the toilets. You had to, the teacher would give you a couple of, not the loo roll, a couple of sheets.
2: Oh, they would ration it out.
1: So they go, what do you need to go? And you'd say a one or a two, and then they would ration out.
2: Was this during the war?
1: It was nuns. Yeah, I screwed up. Many angry nuns. I was raised by angry nuns.
3: You didn't ever know.
1: Patsy, you were a Monday winner or loser?
4: I'm going to say I'm a winner because I had the best pedicure of my life yesterday. Absolutely fantastic. It was 90 minutes of pure bliss, and they did things to my feet and legs that I've never had done before.
1: Feet and legs?
4: I swear to God, it was brilliant.
1: What a rough start to the week for some poor lady.
4: Oh, no, my heart.
1: Somewhere right now,
4: fantastic.
1: Someone is saying, I'm the biggest Monday loser ever.
4: Don't be like that.
1: Some woman came in with like rhino feet.
4: No rhino feet anymore. I don't know if you've ever had a facial where they put the steam, like they've got a little
1: machine. I've never had a facial.
4: With the steam. No. It's fantastic. So they put that on your legs and then they did like a leg mask.
2: But they steamed your feet.
1: Yeah.
4: Oh, it was fantastic. And then they paint them and clip and do all that stuff. And then at the very end, the piece de resistance was they got like this soy wax candle that was melted and they put like the hot wax on your legs.
1: They probably did that to get rid of some of the smell as well.
4: No.
1: I need to light a candle in here.
4: It's meant to you be smell really athlete's moisturizing.
1: Foot. Anyone smell verrucas?
4: My legs are like baby legs. They're fantastic.
1: Now, is this all the pampering routine, getting ready for the Radio Awards on Thursday night?
4: Perhaps,
1: this brilliant podcast, Rage Against the Menopause,
4: thank you,
1: has rightly been nominated for a big award Thursday night.
4: Sweet of you to say.
1: And so is this all the preparation?
4: A little bit of prep, yeah. Just a tad. Just a tad of prep.
1: I get the feeling there's more prep to come this week. What else
4: maybe
1: is happening?
4: There might be some microdermabrasion happening today.
1: What's that?
4: They get like a
1: sounds
4: little...
1: like a Triple J unsigned band. Microdermabrasion.
4: It's like a little wand. It's like a vacuum cleaner for your face. And they're like, it's great, Alex.
1: Do you got crumbs on it?
4: No, it's like a really great exfoliant.
2: Isn't
4: right?
2: it a bit dangerous doing it this soon
4: no.
2: to the event? Don't
4: live
2: you?
4: Dangerously. Like a week ahead? No, it's fine. So I've got that today. That'll be nice.
1: And you'll love to know that Patsy's demanded a day off Friday. So whether she wins or loses, just get on it Thursday night. And
4: yes,
1: that commitment to audio excellence is why she deserves that award. Alex, you're a Monday winner or loser, mate?
3: I'm a big fat loser because we have a Tupperware disaster on our hands, and that's because of our move. We moved recently over the weekend. I have all these Tupperware lids but no containers. Yeah. I counted 12 lids. Where did those containers go?
1: Oh, it's a nightmare, isn't it? They're worse than socks that separate.
3: I know.
1: You know, you try and pair them up and you'll never get them back together. The Tupperware just, it repels. The container and the lid, it's like they're magnets. They can't be together. They repel each other away.
3: Yes, they hate each other. There's just all these lids but no containers. And I just sat on the kitchen floor the other day, just
1: crying,
3: tearing my hair out, crying. Shaking.
1: What
3: from
1: a great
3: rage.
1: Phrase to say about somebody. You know who that person is? All lid, no container. It's a Tupperware insult.
3: That is good. The ultimate insult, isn't it?
1: It is. That guy is all lid, no container.
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0: 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Then I thought, well, actually, you're the only one that calls me a genius. So why wouldn't I show up for that every week? I've been called worse. So have I, Lisa. So I understand. 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
10: Christian O'Connell's show. Christian, I'm a Monday loser. I accidentally wore my slippers to work yesterday. Today, I'm not even putting them on. Just putting shoes straight on out of bed.
11: Slippers at work is a winner in my
10: book. Depends what you do. You know, if you're going to see your doctor, okay, and he's wearing his slippers, you're not taking him seriously. Christian, I'm a Monday winner. Figured out how to make the perfect cappuccino with my new coffee machine. Morning commutes this winter just got a whole lot better. That's from Emma. I am a Monday loser. I am in a world of pain right now. I've really, really hurt my back. So much so that I've had to send our new recruits a show. Intern Pete has joined our show, and I had to send him out to the chemist. He's just come back with some Voltaren. I actually asked for Voltron, which I think might be a kids' TV show.
11: Yes, I think
10: that's when he realised all is not well with Christian. Definitely. He's asking for an animated TV show.
11: But it does beg the question, you can't reach around to your back.
10: It's actually struggling to breathe. I mean, that much pain. Oh.
11: He just starts screaming randomly in songs. You go, can't laugh.
10: I cannot ask a team member to loosen my pants smear pain relief on my backside.
11: Why is it?
10: It's the beginning of the end.
11: But what about
10: what if I get a thrill for it and then it's my new kink or something? Oh, my back's bad again.
11: You physically can't reach your back. There's no way.
10: Here's what I'm thinking I'm going to do. I'm going to smear it on the wall and then rub myself slowly up against the wall. Like a cat does, you know?
11: That's not a solution.
10: It is right now a solution. I hurt my back last week, and then I went to see the physio, and the physio gave me these stretches and exercise to do, right? And he said, hey, make sure you do these, okay, 3 times a day. Otherwise, this will just happen again, and it'll be worse. And, of course, I did none of those exercises. Because you know what, when someone just clicks it and it helps you feel better, you think, I don't need to do any of that. I'm actually cured. If anything, this back is probably stronger than it's ever been. I've got the back of a 21-year-old now. Oh. And, of course, today I got out of bed and I went to put a sock on, and it was just like, it just locked up. I rolled back on the bed and laid there for 25 minutes wondering, how am I going to get changed and then shuffle to work? I thought, do I call for help? Does someone have to come and get me changed? Can I even get into the studio today?
11: How long did it take you to walk in?

0: Because you were quite late.
1: About 20 minutes.
0: Oh.
1: It's a 5-minute walk. I had to keep actually stopping on the street a couple of times. I was leaning on a lamppost at one point. There was a tradie just staring at me in his van. And I sort of nodded. And he didn't nod back. He was like, I'm not returning the nod. What is going on with you?
0: Suspicious character.
1: Heavy breathing.
2: The lower back is affected.
1: Yeah, must make it to Radio Studio. Monday loser. Right, I'm gonna go and put my cream on, and I'll be back with you.
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1: Christian O'Connell's show, doing an extra time waste this morning. We had so many yesterday for your middle-aged bands. We're doing a part two this morning. Middle-aged bands. Rio, are you ready to mark?
2: I'm ready.
1: Menopause at work.
2: Silver plus.
1: Christian, get yourself a plastic serving spoon. You put the backache cream on the convex side and then it extends.
2: Smart.
1: That's actually a good idea. That's someone who's been there. Thank you. Dispatch from the front line. Thank you, Chris. Pass it on. Nickel back pain.
2: Yeah, irrelevant.
1: Thank you, Nathan.
2: Yes. Gold.
1: System of the... Will you turn it down, please?
2: Silver.
1: Well done, Mark. Going Def Leppard.
2: Silver.
1: Cold flannel. The middle-aged people like a cold flannel?
2: Bronze.
1: I can't believe flannels are still around. They always seem like a dirty old rag to me, don't they?
2: Yeah,
1: in the kitchen.
2: The 90s are back.
1: Yes.
2: The grunge, it's Kurt Cobain.
1: Love them. The pretenders become the can't benders.
2: I love that.
1: That's very good. Sam Gregor, well done for that. Oh, can you just... Too cold to play. Too cold to play. Too cold to play.
2: Too cold. That's not anything.
1: No, it's not, is it? No. Living on a chair. Bon Jovi.
2: That's a song, Bronze.
1: Yeah. Iron Deficient Maiden. That's very funny.
2: Gold.
1: It's so funny. I get the feeling a lot of people are writing from a place within them. Buns and Hoses.
2: Silver.
1: Green Bin Day.
3: Gold. Ah, that's brilliant.
1: Green Bin Day is brilliant. Lisa, that's very funny. I love this one too from Glenn. Mega Death Stare at Kids on E-Scooters.
2: Gold.
1: Tim's got Hunters and Collecting the Pension.
2: Silver.
1: And Lisa's got My Chemical Reflux.
2: That's gold.
1: Very, very good. All right, these are great. Who's the winner this morning?
2: The Can't Benders.
1: Yeah, the Can't the Can't Benders instead of Pretenders is very good. It feels like it's some kind of middle-aged rhyming slang. Thank you very much for those.
4: I'm tired, Grandpa.
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10: Christian O'Connell's show. All right, who is injured right now listening to the show? Where are my people at? I am in no small amount of pain. I have really done something to my back early this morning, just simply putting a sock on. I'm literally smeared in Voltaren at the moment. It smells of Denko rub in the studio.
11: It does.
10: I've had that little tiny ball in my back. Rio, you will attest that I was literally... pushing my back into a ball just now for 5 minutes up against the wall.
11: Up against the wall, staring out the window. I said to you, are you in excruciating pain? Because you had a grimace on your face.
10: I've never seen that stare. Look. No.
11: Oh my goodness.
10: When you have back pain, you will know.
11: Okay.
10: It's horrendous. So that's what I want to know then, who is injured right now? Alex, are you injured?
12: I've pulled a muscle in my neck due to a moth in my jacket. So I was putting my jacket on this morning. It's cold. And I walk into the bathroom and I hear this sort of rustling around just on my collar. And this moth just flies out. I'm like, aah! And as I flail my arms in a mad panic, I pulled something, a muscle, in my neck. And
10: A twinge.
12: It was a twinge, a real twinge, right up the left side. And it was like this sort of...
10: And it also means...
12: thing.
10: So has the new place got moths?
12: Yeah.
10: You need to get that sorted, otherwise they start eating your clothes.
12: I know.
11: Your Kathmandu vests, Alex. Yeah.
10: All those baby blue jumpers you have, they'll all be nailed up.
12: Yeah, normally it flies out of my wallet, but yeah. But anyway, it's hurting my neck. It really is.
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1: Christian O'Connell's show, who is injured right now. I have actually put my back out, putting my socks on this morning. It took way too long to get ready, just shuffling around, swearing, sweating, shaking to myself, and in a real slow shuffle to work, leaning on lampposts along the way, heavy breathing. Quite the scene this morning. Christian, I've hurt my hip. I stepped off a train to let people off before I hopped back on one leg. No one would give me their seats. I had to have several physio appointments for doing a good deed.
2: That's what they say. No good deed goes unpunished. Yes.
1: Natalie, Christian, I've injured myself. My small doxy doodle dog slept next to my leg last night. And because I couldn't roll over properly, I tried to move the dog with my leg and I put my hip out. That's incredible. Natalie, let's go to Stacey now. Good morning, Stacey.
3: Good morning.
1: Good morning, Stacey.
3: I have torn my meniscus.
1: How do you do that? That's agony.
3: Yeah, it is agony. My husband tore his meniscus back in December and he was given the clearance to run. So I said, come on, let's do it together. Third session out, my meniscus is torn. Go and see his knee specialist who told me he also his meniscus. Putting socks on. So Christian is exactly like you.
1: Yeah, I tell you what, they need to come with warning. There should be a health warning for these socks. The government need to do something.
3: The socks should be banned, I think.
1: Yes, that's wow, that's a lot of meniscuses socks. Being torn and twisted there in that story.
3: Yeah, I go into surgery. Hopefully it's sorted soon.
1: All right, well, I hope it's all okay. Stacey, thank you very much for giving us a call.
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6: Christian O'Connell's show. Yesterday on the show, Rio told us a story about his funeral faux pas from Friday at a Greek funeral where he started eating the food that was laid on for grieving relatives. That had not been blessed.
7: No, hadn't been blessed by the priest. The aunties were running around trying to grab the food off all the other people that had followed my lead because the Orthodox Greek priest hasn't come in and blessed the food, so we're eating cursed food.
6: And so now we hear that there's a second funeral faux pas.
7: Yes, so I must apologise to Tina's auntie Penny, who was sitting right next to me and Caitlin. I went up to do a good thing. I said, oh, would you like me to grab you a cup of coffee? She goes, I would love that. White, please. I go up to the bench. There's two types of coffee. There's one Greek coffee and there's a jug of normal coffee. I go Greek funeral, Greek coffee. So I get her a big mug, pour it full of Greek coffee, a bit of milk, take it back over to her. Then I go back to get Caitlin and my coffee. I then notice with the Greek coffee, there are these tiny little, like almost shot glasses, which people are drinking out of. So I go, oh, that's what you're supposed to pour it in. So I pour the Greek coffee in that, take it back to me and Caitlin. Auntie Penny says, oh, be careful with that Greek coffee. That stuff is like rocket fuel. Make sure you only have a little bit. And I'm looking at her going,
6: oh, no.
7: Lady.
6: She's strapped into a rocket ship.
7: Lady, you've been drinking a lot of that Greek coffee.
6: Did you say anything?
7: No, because she then walked away.
6: What?
7: I asked Caitlin, but at this point she'd had.
6: She would have had like palpitations.
7: She had like half of it. I said to Caitlin, hey, do I tell her? What do? I gave her the Greek
6: coffee.
7: Now
6: we know why they're smashing those plates. They've got too much caffeine in them.
7: Okay, listen, it's too far going. No good will come from it now. Just let it go. So I don't know what happened to
6: you.
7: You're
6: a liability at that funeral. All right, so this morning we're looking for your stories. What happened at the funeral? I remember when 2 years ago it was my mother-in-law's funeral, and there were a lot of obviously elderly people there, not the wake afterwards. If you ever are in this situation, old people love a tea-urn. They were queuing like it was happy hour. Anyway, one of Jackie's friends, Terry, who's 91, came up to me at the wake and goes, Jackie had a really nice walker. What do you think you're going to do with it? And I went, Terry, we have Venice buried her, okay? It's too soon. too soon to be wondering about her estate belongings and that walker. I did take it round a couple of days later, though. I reckon she'd been like spying on it. I think she'd gone to have a look round through the window going, I'm having that.
7: Had her own it for
6: that
7: some time.
6: Is a sick walker. I want that. Now, intern Pete is joining the show. Now, what you've got a great funeral story.
8: Well, yes, God bless my mother who passed away about 5 years ago during COVID time. So the funerals weren't that big at the time. It was only like maximum 20 people at the time. And the part of this is my mother really never wanted to go. We never wanted to leave this earth. And I think this was her way of saying, I'm not going anywhere. So my job, well, I didn't have a lot of jobs because we didn't have a big funeral. My job was to organise the grave digger at the regional Scotts Creek Cemetery. So my job was to basically pay the guy $145 cash on the day just to make sure that the hole was dug. You know, like a hole needs to be dug, if that makes sense. So as we are carrying my beautiful mother's coffin towards the hole, the funeral directors both stare at me, Dad, my uncles, everyone. She ain't fitting.
6: Well, she's too small.
8: They dug the hole too small.
6: Well, that's how you only paid them $145. You couldn't go up to $150.
8: It was cash too. It was a proper cash job.
6: You didn't negotiate with funeral due.
8: Well, no, of course we asked for a discount. But what I'm saying is, though,
6: the bug and Kane J.
8: It's this. The problem was, it was just, we're all standing, what do we do now?
6: Start digging.
8: Well, then that's the thing. I've got Uncle Jonathan, a very good morning, he's listening as well. He's like, we've got shovels.

0: we need a shovel. But yeah, so that was the case. And he's like, literally, no, I'll grab the shovel. No, we're not doing this now. We are not digging my own mother's grave.
1: So what did you do? You got the coffin. Everyone's there at the gravesite.
0: Look, we had to sit it there. And they said, look, we'll just pop it down later.
1: You can't just prop mum up.
0: No, literally. So we had to leave her there sort of next to the hole. And it was a bit of a really, really, really weird situation for everyone. I was like, well, do we come back later when we have that moment when you go,
1: lower it down.
0: No, we didn't go back. We went to our own little private wake. But anyway, she's in the ground now because the hole is sorted. But it was
1: just really close to the top.
0: It was like the opera music playing and just went solid. Uh-oh, doesn't fit. No, didn't dig the hole big enough. My bad.
1: I thought it's just a standard size.
0: That's what I would have thought too, to be honest. My mum wasn't a big person, wasn't extra long. She wasn't a basketball player or anything like that. There was no, it just did not fit.
1: That's great, Pete. The Christian O'Connell Show. Apple.

0: obviously led a good life, 220 kilos. They had to take out the grandmother's coffin so that he would fit in underneath and not squash her.
1: Squash her?
0: I think there's a...
1: Squash her. My goodness.
0: Christian, at my father-in-law's wake, standing in line for a cup of tea, head down, it's a sombre affair. I saw my husband's backside in front of me, so I goosed him. What? Again, even before we get to what happened next, going around goosing people at wakes, you yourself haven't realised, head down, sombre affair. It's not a bum-squeezing time.
1: What is that? I don't know what goosing is.
0: Goosing is where you paint someone's backside. Anyway, it wasn't her. It wasn't her husband's backside. It was her brother-in-law's. I mean, what do you even say? Oh, I thought it was my husband. Even that doesn't make it okay. You're at the wake.
1: Doesn't explain it.
0: Queuing for the wake tea. That's great. Thank you very much. Let's take some of these stories now. Fiona, good morning. Welcome to the show.
2: Morning. How are you, Christian?
0: I'm good, Fiona. So, Fiona, what's your story? What happened at the funeral?
2: So my uncle liked a bit of a tiddly drink and loved a port and a, you know, bottle of wine. So we always used to, you know, discard the corks and throw them over his shoulder. We're at the funeral, we decided instead of throwing flowers, we'll put corks in the hole, right? So we're tossing the corks in or trying to put the corks in. They're not staying. They keep popping out. They are popping out like there's no tomorrow.
0: I would have found that so spooky, like he's chucking them at you, some sort of last practical joke.
2: Yes, exactly. So no matter what we're doing, corks. We're trying to gently drop these corks in. And they're popping back out again. We're throwing them in. They're popping back out again. Oh, my God.
0: Like popcorn kernels.
2: It was like, no, we don't use those. We don't need them. We're not needing them. We never drink those. We don't need the cork.
0: All right, Fiona, thank you very much for your story. Have a good day. Thanks for calling, Fiona.
2: You too. Thank you.
0: Mike, good morning, Mike. Welcome to the show.
3: G'day, Christian.
0: Mike, what happened at the funeral? What's your story, mate?
3: A mate dad's funeral, and my mate's dad was a big unit, and it wasn't the guy that was 220 kilos that was going to squash him, the previous caller. Mate, I was amongst eight pallbearers, and I was struggling, mate. It was heavy.
0: Bloody
3: and
0: hell. Hashtag big unit.
3: Mate, I am at the front, and I'm walking backwards. And unfortunately, mate, the left foot went back and went straight in the hole. I fell in.
0: Well, you don't want to go under that coffin, otherwise there's two in the hole.
3: I was injured, and I had to get helped. I didn't fall right in. I fall up to my waist, and I did a hammy.
0: Man down. We've lost one of the eight team.
3: So, I mean, great, mate. Heavy day. Heavy coffin,
0: yeah.
3: But I've been to funerals with that group of friends previously, and they've not chosen me to be a pallbearer, and they say stay away,
0: word
3: don't
0: gets
3: go
0: around.
3: Near the hole.
0: Weak hamstrings.
3: Yep.
0: That is a great story, Mike. Thank you very much for sharing that one. Have a good day, mate. Thanks for calling the show.
3: Thanks, mate. Bye bye.
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1: Christian O'Connell's show. Your stories, what happened at the funeral. Some of the calls we got lined up. Someone called in. Their uncle died.

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6: Christian O'Connell's show. Christian at the cemetery, they start to lower the coffin. The strap broke. The coffin fell in head first and broke open.
7: Oh, no.
6: They had to go back later and get him out and fix the coffin. Oh. What?
7: Get him out. A
6: catalogue of errors. Oh. How do you mean fix it? They'd nip off to Bunnings. Get some wood glue or something. You fix it.
7: Get a new one. Yeah. You can't have his little head poking out.
6: It costs a fortune. Too much a coffin is.
7: Yeah.
6: They are so much money.
7: Mm. Maybe a bit of duct tape.
6: I'll tell you what, I'm being buried in a sack. There's no way. Once I'm done, my wife is not shelling out money for a nice coffin for me. There's no way. It'll be some sack. Some Hessian sack from Bunnings.
8: Throwing down the dip.
6: Yeah, sorry. Okay. That was unpleasant. We're on a mission at the moment to save your pub, all thanks to Forex. The pub is calling somewhere between the first sip and the last laugh. It's always a Forex. Next week on the show, five pubs are going to get $5,000 each. This is incredible. And then one extra one gets the ultimate pub makeover. Now, you've made a new song for this.
7: I have. It was a listener actually requested this.
6: Yes, John said last week when we started our mission to save your pub, could Rio do a souped-up version of 50 Cent's Into Club, Into Pub for the Save the Pub? Let's have a listen to this.

0: on lyrics.
1: I'm not going to do whole verses.
0: Well, yeah, that's what I want by Friday. The whole thing. The whole thing. All right, let's hear about some pubs now. We have Kelly on the line now. Good morning, Kelly.
2: Hello, how you doing, Christian?
0: I'm good, Kelly. So I believe, are you the owner? It is actually your pub.
2: Yes, it is. It closed down towards the end of last year and my husband and I just went mad and bought it. So, yeah, we couldn't see the town without a pub.
0: You bought the pub. I mean, we've all seen the movie, We Bought a Zoo. You bought a pub. That's incredible.
2: Yeah, exactly.
0: Great thing to do for the community. And have you guys been running it?
2: It's not open at the moment. No, we're currently trying to replace about half of the roof, which has been leaking inside on the carpet. So, well underway there.
0: All right. So, $5,000 would really help.
2: Oh, $5,000 would be amazing. Yes. Got a huge community support behind it. Like, everyone's following online, following on Facebook and offering help and coming down to Working Bees. But, yeah, we definitely... It's not very sexy, but we probably would use that $5,000 towards treating the mould in the dining area so that we can all get back in there and enjoy a meal.
0: You absolutely got to get the mould sorted out.
2: You know? Oh, that's got to happen, yes.
0: Yes. I would put that above that leaky old roof. Mm. I'd put up the leaky roof, but mould suddenly up the wall where you're tucking into your palm. You know, it's going to just get a bit off the food. What's the name of the pub? Where is this?
2: At the moment we're just calling it the Grand Ridge Project because it is a project on the Grand Ridge, which is in the Strathlakes up in Gippsland.
0: Yep.
2: So there's a Grand Ridge Road and a Grand Ridge Rail Trail, and there was a former Grand Ridge Brewery on the site. So it's a working title for the moment, Grand Ridge Project, and yeah, that's what we're working towards.
0: All right, good on you for doing this. I think this is incredible. And so can people follow, how's it going? You got a website? Give yourself a push.
2: Oh, no website yet. We could use the 5K for that, maybe.
1: We got to get rid of that mould first.
0: Sort the mould out. I really can't move on from the mould, yeah. Okay?
2: Mould first.
0: Mould first, then the roof, then the website.
2: You can follow on socials, Facebook and Instagram at Grand Ridge Project.
0: Great. I'm going to do that. I'll give you guys a follow. And then when would you like to be opening up?
2: Oh, we would love to be able to have Christmas drinks in the pub.
0: Yeah.
2: Even if we can't get the kitchen up and running by then, we'd love to be able to pour some Christmas beers for everyone that comes home for Christmas.
0: Yeah.
2: So many people our age had part-time jobs there growing up. You know, people met their lifelong partners there. They had their kids in for a working bee. It was just, you know, it's a great employer in the town.
0: Yeah, brilliant. I love this. And so what is the plan that you and your husband are going to run it?
2: At this stage, we will need someone in the kitchen and we'll need someone in the brewery. And then we've got lots of offers of support for people to come and work. But at the moment, we are pulling all the strings together, yes.
0: This is unbelievable. Have you two ever worked together before?
2: We did run a solar business.
0: Yep.
2: Yeah, we ran a solar business called Gippsland Solar, about 10 years. So we did do that together. But, yeah, mostly, no, not really. It'll be interesting. We have worked a little bit of hospital.
0: You should be filming all this. Yeah. This would be a great documentary.
2: I know.
0: Clarkson's
2: We've just started
0: farm.
2: Watching Clarkson's Farm.
0: Yes.
2: We've just
0: he buys a pub. You can see he's just on the verge of having a meltdown every 5 minutes. All the endless bureaucracy that this costing money, that's going to cost more money. It's brilliant. Watch.
2: Yeah. We're not up to the farm bit yet, which is probably good. It probably would have talked us out of it. So.
0: Yeah. I think this is brilliant. I think it's a great thing to do. And you're right, pubs. They're really important places. They are the front room of a community. So many people have got stories involved in that place. I think it's a brilliant thing you've done.
2: Yeah, we've got kids coming up to working age. We want to be able to employ them and their friends. So many musicians have got in touch and said, you know, I started my career just playing gigs in your bar. You know, I would never have got started without that opportunity. Like, you know, it's so important. It's not just somewhere to catch up for a beer. It's something that builds the whole community.
0: Yeah, well said, Kelly. Hey, listen, thank you very much for entering this and telling us about the amazing work you're doing, okay? We'll speak to you soon. Thanks Kelly.
2: Thanks, Christian. Bye.
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1: Christian O'Connell's show. Christian, I was just listening to your chat with Grand Ridge Project. 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Stephen Walter, what a good man you are. That's fantastic. What do you like at getting rid of mold?
2: Dual threat.
1: Yes.
2: Websites and mold.
1: You don't see a lot of it. 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And can you maybe do a little bit of roofing as well? Roof over the head, website online, and they are good to go. Stephen, that's very, very kind. I'm sure they'll take you up on that offer. But Stephen Walter, thank you very much for that. All right, we're doing Save Our Pub.

0: 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Entries close Friday night. Why is this place obsessed with this Friday night thing, like midnight?
1: Midnight.
0: Because that's what everyone's going to do. They're going to rush home from work and then just smash that website for a couple of hours. Anyway, deadline's Friday because we're announcing a pub a day next week getting $5,000. So please tell us about your local. Someone who's on the line now doing just that with a great name is John Law. Good morning, John.
2: Hi, Christian. Nice to meet you.
0: John, lovely to meet you as well. Quite a voice you've got there, Johnny boy.
2: Oh, well, mate, I'm pumped up. I'm ready to rock.
0: Fantastic. So,
2: like yours, mate, your show's great. Like, just love it. So, this is a life experience for me. Absolutely love it.
0: John, thank you very much. John, tell us about your local pub.
2: Okay, local pub, fantastic. The Bayview at Gladesville. It's about 150 years old.
0: Oh, wow.
2: We started going there for the live music on Friday, Saturday night, Sunday afternoon. Great bands like The Bell, Kevin Bennett and the Flood. There's always a party atmosphere. The joint goes off. Fantastic, well-priced food, great selection of reasonably priced wines, and more beers than there's hairs on the right leg of a gorilla. But the live music...
0: I love this, John.
2: You like that? You like that?
0: It's a good line. That's a good line.
2: Yeah, thanks. I made it up to especially for you, Christian.
0: Well,
2: but,
0: thank
2: mate,
0: you very
2: the
0: much,
2: live
0: John.
2: Music area could do with some updates. But I'm not putting it down. It's just a fantastic place. And, mate, everyone just has a great time, you know?
0: Yeah, these pubs we keep hearing about, you know, and they keep live entertainment going as well with live music.
2: Oh.
0: Lots of bands get their breaks and get to practice in front of smaller crowds and stuff like that. They really matter. We need these places. They're dying out, though, John.
2: Absolutely, and it's a travesty. And, you know, I mean, all the namby-pambies, oh, makes too much noise.
0: Namby-pambies.
2: Have a rock and roll. Like, get off your butt and have some fun.
3: Yes,
2: you know?
3: Johnny!
0: John
2: complaining yeah. In this country has become a national sport.
0: You're quite
2: like
0: right.
2: It used to be. Like it used to be in other countries, Christian. Yeah, know what I mean?
0: What? Why you turned on me all of a sudden, namby-pambies?
2: I'm not turning on you. You're not your namby-pambies.
3: He's not a namby-pambies.
0: The toughest man on the radio.
2: You're a rocker. You are on fire.
0: Get off your backside and rock on, I say, John. John, you need a show on this station.
2: Oh, okay.
0: Oh.
2: Christian, I got some bad news for you. Mate, you couldn't afford me.
0: Oh, wow. You want more money than there are hairs on a gorilla's leg?
2: Yeah. More beers than hairs on the right leg of a gorilla. Forget the left leg.
0: John, there are levels to this game. I'm not at your level. You know, I'm white belt. You're a ninth down black belt.
2: Okay. You win. I'm a lover, not a fighter.
0: All right, listen, John, it has been a blast to speak to you, okay? And watch out for those namby-pambies, John.
2: Oh, yeah, they're hiding around every corner, man. Ready to jump out you and say, boring.
0: More off, namby-pambies. All right.
2: Okay.
0: Hey,
2: we done?
0: Yeah, we're done, John.
3: Everybody done?
0: Yeah. John, thank you very much for telling us about your brilliant local pub.
2: Pleasure. Okay? The Bayview is the best.
0: Brilliant. Good on you for letting us know about the great work they're doing there. John, a joy to speak to you, mate. Have a good day.
2: You too, mate. Thank you. See ya. Bye.
0: See ya, John. Is that a prank call? Are you real? The Christian O'Connell Show.
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1: Join me from 6 a.m. as we talk all things money with Michelle Baltazar from Money Magazine. We're looking at SpaceX, Elon Musk's company that's about to go public, could make him even richer than being already the richest man in the world. 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And another round of The Secret Sound, $130 up for grabs. 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
3: Ooh.
2: Well, who do we think? Knock Often about the most wine.
3: France.
4: Yeah, surely.
2: At number two.
4: Oh. Hello. Surely not Australia.
2: At number four.
4: Oh.
2: You're in the top five.
4: Mm.
2: Well done.
3: Thank you.
2: Good work. Good work, guys. I think a lot of that is me. I think, go back 8 years, you know we're near the top 20.
4: What about the US? Because they've got Napa Valley.
3: I don't think they're not there. Wine drinking.
2: No. They're namby-pambies, aren't they? John Law would not stand for them. At five, Spain.
5: Yeah.
4: Oh, of course.
2: Australia's number four. Italy's number three. France is number two. It's Portugal.
5: Oh, they I did not know that. Wine. Yes, right. I went there a couple of years ago.
2: Great story.
5: I had more to it.
2: Well, when we come back to that tomorrow.
4: What are they famous for, Rio? They're reds or
2: Dora. Dora Reds. They do some great... Dora, I think it is. The red they do is very nice.
4: Yeah, right.
6: And port as well. Don't forget port.
2: Of course.
5: Port. Portugal. Port.
3: Is that where it comes from?
2: Yeah.
4: Portugal. Is that right?
6: Yeah. I had heaps of it when I was there as well. Yeah.
3: Port.
2: Okay. Wine movies. You let us know of that Portuguese stuff, by the way. The King's Slurred Speech.
5: Silver.
2: The Pino Grincio.
5: Pino Grincio. Grincio is That's gold. Goldio.
2: My Cousin's Vinny was a great one. My Cousin's Vineyard. Cousin's Vineyard.
5: Silver Plus.
2: God, how good a movie was Dancing with Wolves.
5: Yeah, great.
2: Yeah, he's really got into wine, he has now. That's right, Dances with Wolf Blass.
5: Gold.
2: Merlot and Me.
5: Silver.
2: Planet of the Grapes.
5: Gold.
2: And this one's for producer Caitlin. Not Dirty Dancing, Shardy Dancing.
5: Silver Plus.
2: All right, Rhea, what have you got? It's probably some from Portugal. You went there, didn't you?
5: Yeah. I had a wine there once.
2: Great story.
5: Find out more.
2: Great story.
5: Find out more.
2: Oh, tomorrow at 8, whole half hour on that.
6: Tell it again.
5: Port from Portugal. Grape Expectations.
2: Yeah. Average.
5: Throw Mumma from the train. Throw Mumma.
2: Oh, yeah. Another bronze.
5: Sommelier Like It Hot.
2: Yes, very fancy. Very good. Clever. Gold.
5: And finally, White Men Decant Jump. They can't jump, but boy, can they let that red breathe.
2: Oh, that, this has gone off.
5: And when I was in Portugal.
2: Oh, no.
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1: Christian O'Connell's show. Up for grabs today at the Time Waster. $500 Holy Moly Golf Club gift card. We're looking for your wine movies. Do you know, I've often thought about, I would love to open up a bookshop, right? I've always wanted to open up a bookshop, and I'd really like to one where you buy your book. If you want, you can have a glass of wine and go and sit in an old, comfortable chair and start to read your book.
2: Oh, I love that.
1: I actually think it's a good idea.
2: Yeah.
1: However, the name of it is Page and Plonk.
2: That's a good name. Oh, that's
1: it's quite great. Nice, as in, because you know Plonk One, but also Plonk Yourself Down.
3: That went over my head. Wow. Wow.
1: Stephen Webster, if you want to also build me a website, please. For the no premises yet. Page and Plonk. I'm looking for investors.
3: That's really good.
1: I could see that becoming a thing. You know, you get your book and then you go and have a glass of wine and you read your book. All right. We're looking for your wine movie. Sorry, it started to get me in a wine mood just reading about all the different wines. Juice Bigelow, Mel Grigio.
3: Gold.
1: Chitty Chitty Goonbag.
3: Silver.
1: By the way, get ready for a lot of goon-based ones, okay?
3: The National Pride.
1: Harry Potter and the Goonbag of Fire.
3: Right.
1: Silence of the Lambriscos.
3: Ooh, Silver Plus.
1: Well done, Steve. Chardonnay Darko.
3: Gold.
1: Sam, well done. How to Drain Your Flagon.
3: Silver.
1: Freddy Got Corked. Poor kid.
3: Silver.
1: Naughty. Horrible Barossas.
3: Oh, gold.
1: That's very, very smart, Nathan. Dude, Where's My Shardy?
3: Silver.
1: If I wasn't legless, I'd kick you.
3: Gold. Gold.
1: Very good, Glenn. My Cousin Vino.
3: Silver Plus.
1: Well done, Jack. Sherry Maguire.
3: Oh, gold.
1: Yeah. Vinocchio.
3: Gold.
1: Vinocchio's really good. White Wine Chicks.
3: Silver Plus.
1: Well done, John. Don't mess with the Zonzo.
3: What's a Zonzo?
1: It's a brand of wine. It's a nice wine, Zonzo.
3: Okay, gold.
1: Not that I know. Yeah, I don't really touch the stuff. Scent of a Wino. Hoo-ha!
3: Gold.
1: That's very good, Andy. Very good. Scent of a Wino. Zach and Miri make a Pinot.
3: Gold. These are very good.
1: 40 Yering Old Virgin.
3: Silver.
1: La La Liquorland.
3: Gold. Gold.
1: Temperillas in the Mist. Oh, nice reference.
3: Bronze.
1: Hell Merlot.
3: Silver.
1: Saving Ryan's Private Collection.
3: Yeah,
1: there's too much going on there. Cask Away.
3: Silver Plus.
1: And we're back to the old Goombags. Goombag with the Wind.
3: Silver.
1: I done Bronwyn. Silver Winings Playbook.
3: Gold.
1: James Bond stars in Goonraker.
3: That's gold.
1: That's very good. Jim, that's very good. Oppenweiner.
3: Silver
1: Shall
3: Plus.
1: We, Oppenweiner.
3: Oppenweiner.
1: Chris, that's very good. And Finding Pino.
3: Silver.
1: Finding Nemo, Pino.
3: I got it.
1: Very, very good. Tell us more about that trip to Portugal. I'm not going to sleep tonight in case there's any more. Who's the winner today?
3: If I wasn't legless, I'd kick you.
1: Well done to...
3: Greg?
1: Andy?
2: Greg or Andy?
1: Or Stephen?
2: Might have been Matt.
1: Max? John Law? No nabby pambies on his watch.
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Hey guys, it's Wilksy here. After 30-odd years of fishing Spencer Gulf, I reckon I know a thing or two. 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

0: G'day, Matt Tilley here, CEO of Fight MND. Every year, the MCG turns into a sea of blue beanies in the fight against MND. But for many people, still leaves a few questions like, what if I can't get to the G? What if beanies make my head itchy?
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8: and Amanda Keller.
9: Well, after 20 years of our alarms going off at an ungodly hour, Brendan, yours is 3:25, mine is 4 a.m. Things are about to change dramatically next year. We're going to have to get used to a whole new sleep routine. What damage has been done to our bodies over the last 20 years? Well, we thought we'd go to the best of the best to get some sound advice. The world-renowned sleep specialist, all the way from California, Dr. Michael Bruce. Hello, Michael. How are you?
10: I am wonderful, Amanda. How are you? First of all, why do you wake? Why do you get an extra 20 minutes of sleep and Jonesy doesn't? What is he doing that extra time, I wonder?
9: I wonder the same thing.
11: I come here and open up the shop. I put up the shutters.
10: I
11: put the fruit out on the streets.
9: I come in, like Michael, and it looks to me like he's been watching old episodes of The Love Boat on the computer in here, so he's been moving on.
10: Wouldn't surprise me at all. Wouldn't surprise me at all.
11: A lot of research.
9: Well, the fact that we have been doing these hours for so long, has that done any damage to us, the fact that we've had that unusual schedule?
10: So it's a great question. And so I want to start off by saying probably not. So here's the good news is when we look at people who are shift workers, and let's be fair, you guys are shift workers, right? You get up at 3 o'clock, 4 o'clock in the morning. You're at work by what time?
11: 4:30, 5 o'clock. I'm here at 5 o'clock,
10: right? And so that makes you a early bird or kind of a shift worker. It would be much worse if, for example, you had to work throughout the nighttime. So at least you're getting towards the beginning of the morning time. So that's, first of all, number one. Number two, it's going to take some time. This is not going to be a boom overnight. Everything's going to feel better and I'm going to be able to kind of rock and roll, because your body has gotten so used to waking up at that particular time. And so a shift like this, I would argue, is probably going to take your body somewhere between a week to a week and a half, maybe 2 weeks, to completely adjust and get kind of back onto your normal, quote, normal schedule. Now, there's a couple things that you can do to help that out or speed that up. Number one, when you start waking up at a halfway decent time, make sure you get sunlight within 15 or 30 minutes of you waking up, because sunlight turns off the melatonin faucet in your brain and helps you relieve any of that brain fog. You're used to waking up when it's pitch black at night these days. And so all I want you to do is do me a favor and wake up. Let's say it's at 6:30, 6:45. Walk outside and take your breakfast outside or take your morning coffee outside once you're able to do that into the new schedule. I think that will be super duper helpful. Number one, sunshine helps get rid of that melatonin. Number two, 15 minutes of it makes vitamin D in your body. Vitamin D turns out to be a circadian pacemaker. So this is another thing that will help your body's rhythm kind of click back in. But the biggest thing is you've got to pick one wake up time and stick to it 7 days a week. Consistency is super duper important for the two of you.
11: Right.
9: And is that for everybody in everyone's lives, or just when you're shifting your rhythms like this?
10: So great question. So first of all, generally speaking, it is for everybody, but it's specifically important for the two of you, because when you're making this shift, you're basically going to have to rewrite the code in your brain for your body. And you have to do it over and over and over until your body gets it. Your body has to do something for approximately 28 days for your circadian rhythm to reset. So by having that chosen wake-up time, let's say, for example, you chose, 6:45, 7 o'clock in the morning, maybe even not that early, but if you did do that early, then get up, including the weekends. That's the killer. I know it's not fun, but if you can, what happens is it turns out that your melatonin at night is directly affected by what time you wake up in the morning.
11: Right.
10: So to be clear, if you wake up in the morning at a variable time, then your melatonin at night becomes variable. But if you wake up at a consistent time, then your melatonin at night becomes consistent. Jonesy, you look like you got a question.
11: What's your go-to hack for going to sleep? I've heard all these things about you count to 20 and then you keep counting to 20, all these things.
10: No. So number one, go to bed when you're tired. A lot of people have a tendency to go to bed too early and think, I need to get my 8 hours. I want to be super clear. 8 hours is a myth, especially for you guys. It's just not something that you're probably going to be able to get on the regular. Don't give yourself a hard time about it. If you can in the future start getting more sleep because you've been kind of sleep deprived for so long, I would say absolutely do that. The biggest hack that I can tell you is number one, consistency. Number two is in terms of falling asleep, my favorite thing to help lower your heart rate and get you relaxed is something called 4-7-8 breathing. I can teach it to you right now. It'll take you 2 seconds. Are you ready?
11: Right.
9: Yeah.
10: So you slowly breathe in through your nose for a count of four. Your eyes are closed and you're imagining the number. So you imagine a four, then a three, then a two, then a one. Then you hold for seven. And you imagine that number 7, 6, 5, 4, 3, 2, 1. That's a hold. Then you push out for a count of eight. Now that's a harder one to do, right? And so you push out again, thinking about the count of eight. You do this for about 10 or 15 cycles. And what it ends up doing is it lowers your heart rate, which allows for you to enter into the state of sleep. You can't enter into sleep with the heart rate above 60. So anything you can do to lower your heart rate is gonna be beneficial. This breathing technique in particular works great. But if it's too complicated for some of the listeners, they can do something called box breathing, which is just breathe in for a count of four, hold for a count of four, breathe out for a count of four, hold for a count of four, right? Kind of makes like a little box like that.
11: Sure.
10: I find those to be some of the best things to do in order to help people fall asleep fairly quickly. Then, of course, there's always alcohol, right? So let's talk about that for half a second, right? So should you drink yourself to sleep? The answer is categorically no. And there's a bunch of reasons why. However, I know I'm giving you some bad news, but you can still have one drink. You can still have a glass of wine with dinner. I don't have a problem with that. As long as it's far enough away from lights out, about 3 hours. So if you stop drinking about 3 hours before lights out, limit yourself to 1 to 2 drinks, I think you're going to be okay. That can make you sleepy. The other big thing, Jonesy, that I think people don't really think about is you got to move your body a lot during the daytime for it to get tired enough to sleep, right? So people who sit around all day and they just don't do anything, it's really hard for them to sleep. I know you guys have a tendency while on the radio, but when you're off the radio, I know you're both active. Activity is the thing that absolutely helps you. And so one of the things I want to recommend after next week, when you have all this extra time on your hands and you're doing all this new stuff, wake up at the same time every day, go outside and get sunshine in the morning, but do yourself a favor and be active. See if you can get somewhere between 30 and 45 minutes of activity every day. That will absolutely help you fall asleep at night.
11: There you go.
9: Wow.
11: This is
9: you
11: great.
9: Are a gun.
11: This
9: Thank you.
11: And what about sex? Does that help?
10: Yeah. Does what help? Sex? Absolutely it does. But it's interesting because when you have sex turns out to be more important. So it turns out that most people, so we did a survey looking at this in particular. Turns out most people have sex between 10:30 and 11:30 at night. You want your hormone profile to be a very particular way if you're going to have sex. Right? You want estrogen, progesterone, testosterone, cortisol, and adrenaline to be high, right? And you want melatonin, the sleep hormone, to be low. Most people have sex between 10:30 and 11:30 at night. What do you think their hormone levels look like?
9: Mm.
10: The opposite, right? Melatonin is high and all those things that you need are low. So that's hint number one as to when is the best time for sex. But hint number two is if you happen to be having sex with somebody who was born biologically male, what do most men wake up with in the morning?
9: Dreams.
10: An erection. If that's not Mother Nature telling you when to use that damn thing, I don't know what is. So I recommend morning sex. Get some toothpaste, you know, wash your mouth out, then hop back in bed. You'll be surprised. When we surveyed people afterwards, they said their connection was better, and men said that their actual erectile function was better.
11: There you go. So my wife loves morning sex. I'm not here, though. That's the problem.
9: She's just with a tube of toothpaste at home.
11: Dr. Michael Bruce, this has been great. I could talk to you all day. Thank you for joining us.
9: This has been brilliant, and thank you.
10: Always a pleasure. If people want to learn more, swing on over to sleepdoctor.com.
11: There it is.
9: Brilliant.
11: Thank you very much.
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3: We just spoke with Dr. Michael Bruce before. He's a sleep educator. He was quite amazing, wasn't he?
4: Yeah.
3: But it's a weird thing. Having relations with somebody is one thing, but spending your life sharing a bed with someone is something else, isn't it?
4: I'm finding anecdotally more and more people in separate rooms.
3: Yeah, and it makes perfect sense to me because two people have very different sleep patterns.
4: Yeah.
3: So many women go to bed listening to full-on murder, true crime podcasts.
4: Yeah, I can't listen to a podcast when I'm going to sleep.
3: No, but lots of people do. 48% of podcast listeners in the US say that helps them go to sleep, even if they're giant murdery ones.
4: Yeah, that's no good. That's
3: someone we work with here said that what she can't stand is that her partner rubs his dry feet together in the bed. She can't handle it.
4: Start a fire.
3: You know, maybe you sleep with someone who's got the strangest sleeping habit or has to bring a gallon of lemonade to
4: bed.
3: Well,
4: what about all the CPAC machines?
3: All the CPAC machines.
4: Yeah, okay, you got those in the
3: bed. Tribal drum is going to beat for This Is What I Sleep With. That's it.
4: Oh, what about Mrs. Vader?
3: Mrs. Vader.
4: Sure, you know. He's got the Death Star to build, all that sort of pressure.
3: But she's got to sleep next to that.
0: Brendan Jonesy Jones
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17: The Travel Drummer's beating This Is What I Sleep With.
18: Do you sleep next to Darth Vader every night?
17: I tell her, Mrs. Vader, she would have had a lot. She had to keep his helmet shiny. And then there's this.
18: She would have had to iron the big capes.
17: And also, she didn't know about Luke being his son.
18: Oh, so much she had to put up with.
17: Well, now you've got a son. This is new. Anna has joined us.
18: Hi, Anna. What do you sleep with?
19: I go to bed every night with the Fart Symphony Orchestra.
18: Oh,
19: I honestly, I am surprised I have survived this marriage, because of everything I see on the internet about the particles that come out. Honestly, I get up and I feel like I'm dying every morning. But now I know why.
17: Are they loud?
19: He's been doing it all his life. Oh, it's like, depending on what he eats, if it's artichokes, it's my death. If he has eggs or cheese, kebabs are the worst. Whatever comes out after the kebabs, I'm telling you, I'm dead.
18: Wow.
19: I'm dead next morning. Yeah.
18: Wow.
19: Really bad.
17: Yeah, see, what do you do then?
18: Because yeah,
17: I guess...
18: Because you love him, so what do you do?
17: And
18: I reckon
17: and it's your
18: rooms.
17: Space.
18: Separate rooms.
17: Separate rooms. Put him in his own gas chamber.
18: Yeah, wow. Yes.
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1: 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Amanda Keller.
2: Jam Nation.
3: It's all about sleep. The tribal drum is beating. This is what I sleep with.
4: We've had the big farter. What do we get now?
3: I am your farter. Mark has joined us.
4: Hey, Mark, what are you sleeping with?
5: My wife grinds her teeth and it sounds like there's a machine out the front ripping the road up. It is horrendous. Like, you can hear it from... If I open the door, she's in bed before me, I can hear her doing it while I open the bedroom door. She's had a mouth guard before that the dentist said, use this. That's like $800. Well, the dog's eaten two of those. So now she leaves it on the bedside table and the dog thinks it's a chew toy. It's horrendous. Like, she's literally cracked teeth on grinding her teeth.
4: Wow.
3: You know, I went to a dentist many years ago and he said to me, you grind your teeth. And I went, yes. And he said, well, stop it. And I said, well, how do I stop it at night? And he says, just in the day, consciously say to yourself, when you feel yourself grinding your teeth, say to yourself, stop it.
4: But how do you do that when you're asleep?
3: Say it out loud. Well, yeah, but it actually worked. I stopped grinding my teeth.
4: Really?
3: Fun
4: stuff. I ate your mouth guard, if I remember. Thank you, Mark.
3: The dog doesn't grind its teeth. Thanks, Mark. Nathan has joined us.
4: Hello, Nathan. What do you sleep with?
6: My wife, and she does not shut up. She would just keep talking and talking and talking in her sleep. And then she'll have a dream that I cheated on her and then she won't talk to me at all.
4: When she talks in her sleep, is it proper sentences? Does she give you information?
6: Yeah, she's having a full-on conversation.
3: Yeah.
6: Full-on. Like, I think she's nuts.
4: So you'd wake up thinking she wants to talk to you?
6: Because I start work at 1 a.m. and drive to Canberra every day from Penrith, and I woke up one morning and I said to her, are you okay? She goes, shit, I'm trying to sleep.
3: You can't leave me alone. And that's always the way, oh, you cheated on me in my dream last night. I hate you.
4: Yeah.
6: Well, that's what she said to me. She goes, you cheated on me in my dream. I'm not talking to you. And I said, okay. Was she hot?
4: That's not the right answer.
3: Give me some more details.
6: I'm already in trouble, so...
3: Yeah, that's true. Good on you, my man. Thank you for your...
6: No worries. Thank you, guys.
3: Thank you for all your calls.
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14: and Amanda Keller.
15: Let's get on down to the Jonesy to Man of Arms for the pub test. The act of mopping up sauce with bread in generally considered acceptable and even a compliment to the chef. In many cultures. In Italy, this practice is known as fare la scarpetta.
16: What does that mean?
15: To do the little shoe. It's a way to show appreciation for the food and to avoid waste.
16: Why is it a little shoe? Is it like mopping it up? With your shoe?
15: Scoop it up. In France, while it's not perfect etiquette, it's acceptable behaviour at the table as it's seen as a compliment to the chef. But in China, it is considered rude to clean your plate with bread as it may imply that the host did not provide enough food.
16: When I went to China years ago with Beyond 2000, if you asked for rice at the end of them, if you asked for a big thing of rice, that was considered rude because it meant they hadn't fed you enough.
15: Yeah.
16: Who wouldn't, in the privacy of your own home, mop up sauce with
15: bread?
16: Yeah,
15: we're talking about when you're at a restaurant.
16: That's the thing. Who wouldn't do it at home? I don't know do I do it in a restaurant? I'm not sure. I don't know if I'd feel comfortable.
15: I'm very mindful of it when I'm in a restaurant.
16: Would you lick your plate?
15: No. Yeah, of course I would.
16: How about at home?
15: I can't deal with people licking plates.
16: No, even at home I wouldn't do that either.
15: And people drinking, and you do it when you're eating cereal and you drink the milk.
16: Not at a restaurant.
15: I can't deal with that.
16: Only in the privacy of our office.
15: When it all turns to slop and you drink.
16: When have I ever done that?
15: I've seen you do it, and I just went, oh, no.
16: Where have I done that? Not in a restaurant.
15: Not in a restaurant, no, but just in private company.
16: Well, let me tell you what I've seen you do. You pick hairs out of your nose, and I've had to watch you.
15: This isn't that.
16: And you've done it in a restaurant.
15: This isn't that. This is mopping.
16: Well, I'm sorry if I've offended you, Brendan.
15: No, I'm just saying there's a line, okay? And you cross that line.
16: Is this a line for you?
15: I think I'm very discreet about it. I would have no judgment towards someone, but if someone did
16: it sounds like you've got a lot of judgment.
15: You know, I've got very particular styles.
16: You can't watch anyone eat cereal. You've told me that.
15: No.
16: Even
15: way.
16: Out of a bowl. So where does that leave me? If I can't even eat out of a bowl.
15: But you go the opposite. You get the big bowl and.
16: I do
15: and
16: not.
15: And then it just runs down your face. It's like you're a solo commercial.
16: When have I ever, ever done that?
15: Last week.
16: Brendan, this is a place of truth, and I don't appreciate what you're saying.
15: That's all by the way.
16: If, I don't think I use bread to sop up a thing. If I do,
3: even the words.
16: Look at your face. You've just said you don't mind it.
3: I don't like it. I don't like talking about it. Gives me the ick.
16: Do you mind if I ask Brian? Because you're really weird. Brian, what do you think?
4: What, eating cereal out of
16: a bowl? No, which I don't think you've ever seen me do that.
3: I have.
16: What about a piece of bread across the plate, scoop up the sauce in a restaurant?
4: No, I think it makes you look a bit gutsy.
3: Yeah, that's true. And uncouth.
16: Says the man who picks hairs out of his nose in front of me.
3: That's not about that.
16: What do you think? Mopping up sauce with your bread in a restaurant? Well, our friendship lasts till the end of the week. Does it pass the pub test?
12: Brendan Jonesy Jones. Amanda Keller. Jam Nation.

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2: We're not gonna take it.
3: I want you to get up right now.
2: I feel like I'm taking crazy pills.
3: Go to your windows, open them and stick your head out and yell.
4: In the privacy of your own home, you can do what you like. If you want to eat out of a dog bowl, if you want to lick the sauce off your plate, do it. Like Brendan's pulling a face. It's not my thing, but if it's yours and you're in the privacy of your own home.
5: If I was by myself starving to death, I still wouldn't lick a plate.
4: Wouldn't you?
5: No. I don't think I ever have in my life.
4: You're someone who doesn't care about so many things, but food congeal, this kind of watching people eat. Look at even your face now. You're pulling your face. You really struggle with this. Would you mop up sauce with a piece of bread in a restaurant?
5: I would do that. I don't know if I'd do it in a restaurant so much. I'd do it very discreetly. I'd be like Brad Pitt in Ocean's 11. You know when he ate...
4: Like handsome?
5: When he ate in Ocean's 11, did you notice that he was always eating every scene? Him and George Clooney, he was eating, but he's so just uber with his eating.
4: If you saw him in a restaurant and you looked over and saw him... sopping up
5: he
4: sauce,
5: would do it very discreetly.
4: And you think that was okay.
5: He'd break a little bit off.
4: What if you saw him drink some cereal milk?
5: Out of a bowl?
4: Out of a bowl.
5: Brad Pitt would not do that. There's something wrong with people that do that.
4: Mopping up sauce with your bread in a restaurant, does it pass the pub test?
6: Absolutely, it passes the pub test. When you've got your garlic prawns and all your sauce, you've got to use that bread to soak it up.
7: 100%, that's the best part. End of the meal, you can't complain. You've got to get the sauce with the bread, all the juices all at once for the bread. Love it.
8: Look, perhaps not in a restaurant, but most definitely at home. In fact, growing up, we used to go back and get more sauce so we could get more bread to do more of the mascarpone growing up because my mother used to make the best pasta sauce, not going to lie. But maybe not in a restaurant, definitely at home.
9: It all comes down to where you're eating. Like, if it's in a fancy restaurant, no. If it's just a family one, a down-to-earth type place, yeah, go for it. What makes you happy? I mean, there's more things in the world we need to worry about except this.
5: No, this is the big issue.
4: This is the big stuff. This is what the pub test is. We lean into the small things and we sop it up.
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1: 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Also catch up with Ross Noble, comedian extraordinaire from the UK, on his last hurrah around Australia as he's heading to the Spencer Gulf very shortly. And another round of The Secret Sound, $130 up for grabs. All you need to do is call 8004-8133 and maybe win yourself a big cash prize. 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
8: Jam.
7: Jam Nation.
9: I heard someone say something very interesting recently about jaywalking. Now, when we grew up, I mean, I never knew what jaywalking was. I think I just heard it on American shows like the Brady Bunch.
8: It's
9: and I thought it meant.
8: Little jaybird, isn't it?
9: Well, I thought it meant just walking diagonally across the road. I never knew actually what it meant. And I guess it means crossing where there isn't a pedestrian crossing.
8: Mm-hmm.
9: Did you know that that's what jaywalking is?
8: Yeah, yeah, I knew that.
9: I didn't even know that.
8: I got fined in Hawaii for it when I was a kid.
9: Did you?
8: Yeah, with my nana.
9: Because the Americans
8: enforce it. Yeah, because they take it very seriously. It's when I was steady on, mate.
9: They've criminalised it.
8: Yeah.
9: And let me tell you how it's come about and why it's called jaywalking. In the 1910s and 20s, American cities were just chaotic. You would have pedestrians, you had horses, you'd have carriages, vendors, street carts, all moving in all directions around the streets. It was just chaotic. So when the people were trying to, when a certain motor industry was trying to encourage people to buy cars, they had to try and clear people out of the way because it wasn't safe to have all this life happening on the road while a giant, they wouldn't even have roads, while a giant moving chunk of metal was making its way towards you. So the automobile industry of America had a great idea. Here's how they cleared their path. At the time, there was a word used in a derogatory way, and that word was jay. And that meant someone who was unsophisticated or naive, like a hick, a country hick in a way. So the automotive industry said that if you stepped out into the street, you were a jaywalker. You were a naive hick who couldn't survive in the city, and you were a fool.
8: Oh.
9: You're an idiot. You're an unsophisticated person who doesn't understand how the city works. So I had a whole lot of ads around all of this, putting in the mind that you're a fool if you're the one crossing the road. So initially, the roads were for everybody. You could walk, you could have your horse, you could do all of this. Suddenly, pedestrians were made to be fools if they wanted to step out onto the road. They got everyone involved, they got schools involved, they had Boy Scouts involved, there were advertisements everywhere, and they persuaded people that the blame lay with the pedestrian, not the car.
8: Yeah.
9: So they shamed people into leaving the streets to the vehicles only. And they started, of course, then criminalizing the act of stepping out onto the street. So that's what the expression jaywalking was. It was, you're an unsophisticated pink of a person if you think you can just walk across the
8: street. Now we celebrate them. Now Johnny Fool Pedestrian just wanders around everywhere and people just stop.

0: 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Better music and more of it. Brendan Jonesy Jones and Amanda Keller. Jam
1: Nation. Barnaby Joyce has joined One Nation. If history tells us anything, that relationship always ends well, doesn't it?
2: She's had a lot of male political suitors.
1: In the time. Now it's Barnaby and Pauline. They did the media circuit, Channel 10 News Plus. They did that.
3: And the happy couple, Barnaby Joyce and Pauline Hanson, join us now from Tamworth. Look at you two. Thanks for your time today. Barnaby, I've got to start with you. What was it that got you over the line, mate? Was it the sandwich steak press? Was it the pie? What on earth has Pauline promised you?
1: You know, that steak looked really good in that Breville.
2: I've got a little birdie. I've been talking to a little birdie. We think we might do that for TikTok tomorrow. Because a sandwich press can't get hot enough. That's why it goes all watery.
1: It's a good weapon in prison, though. You ever in there?
2: A watery steak.
1: Yes. Then they went on 88.9 Tamworth Community Radio.
2: Oh, wow.
4: Barnaby Joyce, congratulations on the move. Congratulations on the pickup.
5: Thank you.
4: Pauline Hanson.
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0: 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At 5AU, we know better. 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
1: Independents, One Nationers, Liberals. 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One Nation and Liberals are essentially taking the same voters. How they work in tandem with each other will be really fascinating. Independents in general are always fascinating because they're independents. They don't have to toe anybody's line. And the Liberal Party as well, which is still very much going to be figuring out over the next 4 years what it is. Because if it doesn't, it'll die.
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4: Hey, it's Brooke Seychelle with your 6 o'clock news. Tributes are flowing in Whyalla following the passing of Councillor Sharon Todd after a battle with brain cancer. Ms Todd served with the council since 2022 and was widely known for her community work and advocacy, especially with children and families. The mother of 5 and grandmother of 10 stepped down from her role last month to focus on her health. Council colleagues say her contribution to the city will be remembered with great appreciation. Grain Producers SA says it can't support the Northern Transmission Project in its current form unless farmers are compensated fairly. The organisation is calling for payment models in line with other states where landholders receive ongoing annual payments. CEO Brad Perry says growers aren't against the project but won't accept what he calls unequal treatment. A new report's revealed half of Aussies are facing barriers when it comes to installing solar and batteries. Energy Consumer Australia has found renters, apartment dwellers and low-income households are being left behind. On the Mid-North, 24% of us rent and 29% are low-income households. Spokesperson Elham Harjeshimi is calling on the government to provide more support so all households can make the switch.
5: Renters often have little choice or control over their home's energy infrastructure. Households living in apartments may face complex strata rules or simply not have enough space in their home. And low-income households face significant upfront cost barriers.
4: And children in Port Pirie are invited to take part in a free community event today to promote family reading. Port Pirie's Regional Library will host the event from 11:45 this morning, where library staff will read Luna Roo, the Kangaroo Baller. It's part of National Simultaneous Storytime, with thousands of kids across Australia and New Zealand taking part. Another event is being held at Gladstone Square in Port Augusta.
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6: Morning, I'm Phoebe Humphrey. Police say investigations into the activities of the latest ISIS brides to return are ongoing after another 6 women and their children touched down in Melbourne and Sydney last night. While they all had their devices examined, none were arrested. New documents have revealed Bondi gunman Naveed Akram was on the counter-terrorism radar in 2022. Submissions by ASIO to the Royal Commission into Anti-Semitism and Social Cohesion revealing he was viewed as a residual risk later than previously known. The Royal Commission continued today. Fragile peace talks between the US and Iran continue, although Iran's supreme leader has accused America of breaching the ceasefire through its latest strikes. US Secretary of State Marco Rubio insists a breakthrough is close. And Australia's largest motoring group says drivers are being slugged more at the bowser, while billions are being pulled out of road funding. The NRMA says its analysis of the budget shows nearly $4 billion fewer dollars will go towards transport over the next 4 years.
1: 5AU, your sport now.
6: In sport, it's set to be a wet and slippery night in Sydney for tonight's Origin opener between New South Wales and Queensland. Blues coach Laurie Daly says it'll be an issue for both sides.
7: Anyone with a bit of footwork in these conditions from Queensland and New South Wales, you're going to have to be steady when you defend.
6: The AFL rookie mid-season draft has taken place overnight. 19-year-old Jackson Artemis was picked up by Essendon with the number one pick. And Aussie Adam Walton has upset former world number one Daniil Medvedev with a 5-set win at Roland Garros. That's the latest news and sport.
8: 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After 30-odd years of fishing Spencer Gulf, I reckon I know a thing or two. 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
10: 5AU weather.
11: Possible showers today. On the waters, southwesterly winds to 15 knots, seas below 1 metre. Top Thames, Clare Valley 16, Wyalas 17, Roxby Downs 18, Port Augusta, Port Pirie, York Peninsula 19. If you're heading to Adelaide today, showers with a top of 19. Tomorrow, cloudy, top temps ranging from 16 in the Clare Valley to 19 in Port Pirie. 6:05 in Moonta, 12.
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11: Good morning and welcome to the program. Jordan Curtis with you this morning as we get ready for another day. A Wednesday even, halfway through the week. Hump day, some people might call it. Not me though. It feels a little vulgar. I only say it each and every week. Coming up on the program for this hump day, we will be catching up with Tom Venning, our federal member for Grey. We're going to talk about some more stuff out of the federal budget. It's been a couple of weeks now since it was handed down, of course, but always something to pick apart, including rebates on private health. That may or may not be there in the next financial year. We get to that after 7:30. Of course, we'll play The Secret Sound again with $135 up for grabs today. Had some very good guesses the last couple of days. Got to be in it to win it, though. If you want that money, you want to finish off your week in a good mindset with an extra $135 in your bank balance, 8004-8133 is the number that you get to call and play on after 8:30 this morning. Let's get things started with, it's not exactly the most sexy or exciting of topics, electricity prices, but the default market offer has come through for the next financial year. And as a whole, the nation might be paying less electricity in the next financial year. South Australia, marginally. We'll get to what that means next.
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0: Quarter past six on the Big Breakfast. Jordan Curtis is my name, and we're going to be together all the way up until 9 o'clock this morning, and then we'll do it all over again the next day and the next day and the next day, and for the foreseeable future. It's 10 in Gladstone with a top of 18, and electricity prices are always a hot button issue. People are always wanting to see their prices come down, and it's just one of those things. They never seem to, do they? It's the way of the world that things only ever really get more expensive. We never see a downward turn in price. But this financial year could be a little bit different, with electricity prices set to be offered lower. So the default market offer across several states has dropped thanks to the decision-making of the Australian Energy Regulator. They've decided that it is the way to go for this financial year. The offer acts as a safety net by setting the maximum or ceiling price retailers can charge affected customers. Fewer than 1 in 10 households are currently on the default offer, but experts say that the key reference by which the default market offer is set will mean other power prices will come down. It does mean that, you know, these companies will have to be more competitive. They'll have to line up with the ones that are dropping their prices. And this is the, or well, in the next financial year, it's going to be the perfect opportunity to do the old classic shop around and change your electricity provider, because someone might be offering a better deal. Now, what are the areas that are dropping? Well, South Australia is included, New South Wales and Southeast Queensland. For New South Wales, a 7.7% drop for customers. In Southeast Queensland, a 10.7% drop. In South Australia, a 1.1% drop. Marginal. It's minimal compared to the other districts that are receiving a lower price. And even then, some customers in South Australia might even see an increase of 1.4%. So it is from district to district. It's not exactly the best of news. But where the best news comes in, of course, is that it looks like small businesses will be getting a much better reduction in power bills. In South Australia, 12.8% is as much as we might see reduction in electricity costs, 14% in Southeast Queensland, and 20.9% in New South Wales. So those eastern states, they're getting all the good stuff. You know, while we have good gains, they get even better gains. But I can only hope that we see the drop reflected in our own personal bills. But in particular, if you are running a small business, imagine paying 12.8% less on electricity than you did this financial year. That sounds like a positive. Hopefully that is something that actually comes to fruition. And again, comes down to maybe shopping around with your electricity provider just to make sure you are getting the best possible deal. And even if you're, you know, you don't want to change provider, have a chat with your current provider and they may be able to offer you a deal or a better offer as well, because they want to keep your business. Your money, they want your money. And they will do what they can to make sure that they continue to get your money. They are also a business too, after all. So that is just the way of it. I guess we'll see what it actually works out to in real terms once the default market offer comes into play the next financial year. But it's nice to be talking about electricity price cuts rather than increases like we were doing this time last year.
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0: 22 past 6 on The Big Breakfast with Jordan Curtis as we look forward to a little bit of sport tonight. But Jordan, there is no AFL on tonight. What are you talking? There's not even any cricket. What are you talking about? They're the only two things you seem to care about. And you'd be right. But much like other South Australians, the one time that I will pay attention to rugby league, or the two times, will be the grand final. And, of course, State of Origin, which kicks off tonight, the men's competition. Queensland versus New South Wales. One of my colleagues here is a very staunch New South Welshman, and he's wearing the colours in the office this morning. And as someone who prefers the Maroons over the Blues, I'm kind of hoping he's disappointed this evening as well. But that's just me being petty. The State of Origin is always a good contest to get around. And if you are going to stay up and watch it, hopefully it is a good show. Usually, in my experience, it's usually something that Queensland wins. I don't know if that's been consistent the last few years. I haven't paid as much attention, considering that it is on past my bedtime. I like to wake up and check the scores and see a massive flogging of the Blues, but it's not necessarily always the case. But hey, who knows? Tonight could be the night. Enjoy the Origin.
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0: 28 past 6 on The Big Breakfast. Jordan Curtis on your radio today as we get ready to toast a double shot. That's two songs with a common theme coming your way after 6:30. And possibly, if I can find a song about maroon and a song about blue, maybe, just maybe, I could do a State of Origin themed toast to a double shot this morning. Possibly. That might be too hard. We'll see what happens after the news.
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11: Hey, it's Brooke Seychell with your local news. SA grain producers are pushing back on the Northern Transmission Project over compensation concerns. Grain Producers SA says most growers support ongoing payments for hosting infrastructure and nearly 70% wouldn't agree to it without better deals. The organisation says it's open to consultation, but fair compensation is now the key sticking point. Calls for more state and federal assistance to get solar and batteries installed in South Australia. 17% of locals across the York Peninsula rent and 30% are low-income households, two barriers people are facing when it comes to installing solar, identified in a new report. Elham Harjeshimi from Energy Consumer Australia says all households deserve the chance to make the switch.
12: But current incentive programs still leave major gaps for people who don't own suitable homes or can't afford the upfront cost. That's why it's vital for government to provide assistance to households in rental properties, apartments and those on low incomes.
11: Residents in Coober Pedy are being urged to have their say on a number of key planning documents for the council. Community consultation is now open on the draft budget, business plan and long-term financial and asset plans. Submissions are open until June 6. A local teenager is back home, a world champion, after helping Australia win gold at the ICU Cheerleading World Championships. 16-year-old Port Pirie teen Chloe Unger was part of the Australian POM team, taking out top spot in Orlando last month. She's told the Recorder the win was emotional and a proud moment after months of hard work and training. And visiting the Vietnam War Memorial Walk near Kubawi has just become a lot easier. The York Peninsula Council has created a dedicated car park located off the St. Vincent Highway, allowing visitors to drive in one end and out the other in a boost for safety. The new car park can be found near the honour boards.
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13: Morning, I'm Phoebe Humphrey. Tense scenes have erupted in Melbourne with photographers clashing with the drivers of cars that were waiting to whisk away the ISIS brides who arrived overnight. All up, four women and their children arrived in Sydney with the other two women and their kids returning in Melbourne. Police have confirmed investigations into them are ongoing, but no arrests have been made. Donald Trump has summoned his cabinet to a meeting at Camp David as his administration considers its next steps when it comes to the war in Iran. Camp David tends to be where the president holds his most most important national security and diplomatic discussions, while Secretary of State Marco Rubio insists a deal is close.
3: Like anything with something like this, it's going to take a couple days to settle on, even down to the disagreements over a word.
13: And a number of Aussies are eating expired food to make ends meet as the cost of living continues to crunch. A report by the Salvos has found 60% of those seeking emergency relief support are eating food that's out of date, while one in five admit to eating from bins.
10: 5AU, your sport now.
13: In sport, Cam Munster is a certain starter for the Maroons. Despite failing to train earlier this week, Queensland coach Billy Slater says it was nothing serious.
4: He had a bit of tightness. Unfortunately, it wasn't in the throat, in his voice box. That's still pretty loose. But, he's good. He's good.
13: Ethan Strange will start in the halves for the Blues following the hamstring injury to Mitch Moses. And in AFL, James Hird says he's keen to coach Essendon again if the club wants him. It's after the Bombers showed Brad Scott the door yesterday. That's the latest news and sport.
10: 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Turn on the telly news tonight, you won't find out much. 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
0: Possible showers today. On the waters, southwesterly winds to 15 knots, seas below 1 metre. Top Thames, Clare Valley 16, Whyalla 17, Roxby Downs 18, Port Augusta, Port Pirie, York Peninsula 19. If you're heading to Adelaide today, showers with a top of 19. Tomorrow, cloudy, top temps ranging from 16 in the Clare Valley to 19 in Port Pirie. 25 to 7 in Blyth, 8.
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0: Good morning and welcome back to The Big Breakfast. Of course, after our first news break each and every morning, we do like to toast a double shot, two songs with a common theme. And I was just talking about the State of Origin before, and I did suggest maybe finding a couple of songs I could relate back to Maroon and Blue. Blue a little bit easier. And then I didn't realise there's a band called Maroon 5. So that one's pretty much scratched. I think we're going to do a toast or double shot to the State of Origin tonight, which I'm going to sleep completely through, mind you, because it's not really kicking off until after I'm getting ready for bed. So everyone else have fun with their rugby. I'm going to sleep on through it, but we'll talk about how the result went tomorrow. It doesn't mean we can't look forward to it today with a toast or double shot. Two songs, one common theme, coming your way next.
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0: 20-7 on the Big Breakfast. Jordan Curtis with you this morning. It's 10 at Oru with a top of 16. Let's toast it up. Shot two songs, one common theme.
1: The Big Breakfast. Toast to a double shot.
0: Today's toast to a double shot is going out to the biggest contest in the rugby league competition. That, is, of course, is the State of Origin, where they get players born and raised in Queensland, not necessarily playing their current rugby in Queensland, but they pit them up against rugby players born and raised in New South Wales. And it, for whatever reason, creates such a fantastic contest. So much so that states outside of Queensland and New South Wales take an interest. Even non-rugby states like South Australia, oh boy, do we take a keen interest. And maybe it is because a lot of us, you know, there's a lot of us in this state that have come from elsewhere in Australia. That just makes sense. But either way, it is a fascinating contest, and it's nice to only have to watch three games of rugby a year, not the whole competition. Don't need to keep up with it. Queensland, they've got 25 victories, series wins under their belts. New South Wales 17, so dare say Queensland is the better rugby state, which is why we're going to start off our Toast to a Double Shot this morning with a Maroon song. It's Maroon 5.

Today's toast to a double shot dedicated to the state of origin kicks off tonight, the men's one anyway. So we've, over the last few weeks, we have had the women's competition as well. But if we're going to be basing my support off whichever team's playing tonight, because I have absolutely no skin in the game. I'm not from Queensland. I'm not from New South Wales. Could care less about both states. I'm just waiting on South Australia to get a state of origin team at the AFL level. Get that up and going again. But if we're basing it off just the songs I'm playing, I really don't like Maroon 5. I've played them for the bit this morning. They're not really a preferred band of mine. I would much prefer to go for the blues if we're basing it off these songs, because up next I've got Electric Light Orchestra, Mr. Blue Sky. It is Maroon versus Blue, Queensland versus New South Wales, mate versus mate. The state of origin. It is the best rugby competition they got going in this country. And so for that, our second toast this morning, Mr. Blue Sky.

0: 10 to 7 on The Big Breakfast. Jordan Curtis with you today. And it looks like it's not just OK Boomer, but maybe OK, is it Gen Alpha? OK Alpha. With digital proficiency looking to be its lowest amongst our students across Australia, with the latest NAPLAN testing suggesting that 1 in 3 year 10 students and only 1 in 2 year 6 students reach proficiency standards in new national technology literacy testing. So about a third of year 10 students and half of year 6 students. So impressive that the year 6 students are a little bit better online than the year 10s. The assessment runs every 3 years, and the number of year 10 students rated proficient has fallen by almost 30% since the 2008 exam. Recorded their worst ever result in the national test, which meant to measure digital literacy. And of that, it's about research, creating presentations, analysing data and online safety. Very critical pieces of skill sets for their future work and whether they want to go into further studies or even just enter into the workforce. And even just going about your general life, if you're going to be on social media one day, you want to be able to analyse what you're looking at and determine what's false and what's not, what's purposefully just trying to debate you into a reaction, and what's actually useful information and what's, you know, compromising your safety and what's not. Very important skills. And if schools are going to be requiring kids to be online more often for their schoolwork, maybe it is on them to make sure that the safety lessons are drilled in. But I'm sure it's very hard to teach kids things that they think they already know because they already spend a lot of time online. So I can see the challenges therein.
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0: A minute away from seven on the Big Breakfast. Jordan Curtis with you today. After seven, South Australian police have returned to Yunta this week as part of the search and investigation for Gus Lamont. We'll get into that after the news.
1: Triathlons. Come and try days to Sandcastle Building Comps. 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
5: Hey, it's Brooke Stanchell with your local news. The Whyalla community is mourning the loss of a local councillor, with Sharon Todd passing away after a battle with brain cancer. The 60-year-old, who was also a mother of five and grandmother of 10, had recently stepped down from council due to her health. She's being remembered for her deep commitment to the community, particularly her work supporting young people in the region. A young local cheerleader is celebrating global success after competing on the world stage in the United States. Port Pirie's Chloe Unger helped Australia secure gold at the recent ICU World Championships in Orlando. The 16-year-old told The Recorder the experience was very emotional and unforgettable. The Cooper PD Council is calling for feedback from the local community on a number of draft plans for the year ahead. Consultation is now open on the council's draft budget, business plan and long-term financial and asset plans. They're taking feedback until June 6. A Queensland artist has taken out the top award at the recent Solar and Sun Sculpture Exhibition in Port Augusta. Hugh Avey winning with his piece Mother Sun, scoring $12,000. The event turned the Arid Lands Botanic Garden into a large outdoor gallery of sun-inspired sculptures and came to an end last week. And a boost for visitors heading to the Vietnam War Memorial Walk near Kubawi, with a new car park now in place off the St. Vincent Highway. The drive-through access is designed to improve safety, with the parking area located near the honour boards.
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6: Morning, I'm Phoebe Humphrey. Another cohort of so-called ISIS brides and their children are back in Australia. The group of 19 touched down in Sydney and Melbourne last night. No arrests were made. Nationals leader Matt Canavan telling Nine the federal government isn't doing enough to manage the situation.
7: We've effectively got the situation here where the Syrian government has decided who comes into Australia. Not the Australian government. The Australian government's taken a hands-off approach.
6: Donald Trump is putting questions about his health to bed following his latest medical exam. The US president says his latest six-month physical checked out perfectly. It follows renewed concerns about the 79-year-old's health after a number of recent medical appointments and bruises on his hands. And Australia's job seeker system is being overhauled for the first time in 30 years, with Canberra to replace the one-size-fits-all model by splitting people into three streams based on how job-ready they are. It means there'll be tailored support and different requirements based on each job seeker's situation. The government says the overhaul will better help the long-term unemployed.
1: 5AU, your sport now.
6: In sport, Blues and Maroons fans are counting down the hours until the Origin Series opener in Sydney. New South Wales's Mitch Moses is out with a hamstring injury, with Ethan Strange slotting in. And Brad Scott says he was blindsided by his sacking at Essendon. After nearly 4 years as head coach, he was shown the door yesterday, with the Dons having just one win in the past 24 matches. Scott telling Seven he was surprised by the move.
8: But it's, in a way, I've been in this industry for a long time. It's not surprising, because pressure does strange things.
6: That's the latest news and sport.
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1: 5AU weather.
0: Possible showers today. On the waters, southwesterly winds to 15 knots, seas below 1 metre. Top Thames, Clare Valley 16, Wyalla 17, Roxby Downs 18, Port Augusta, Port Pirie, York Peninsula 19. If you're heading to Adelaide today, showers with a top of 19. Tomorrow, cloudy, top temps ranging from 16 in the Clare Valley to 19 in Port Pirie. 7:05 in Peterborough, 10.
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0: Good morning and welcome back to the program. Jordan Curtis with you today for The Big Breakfast. As we enter into the second hour of the show, and what we are going to talk about today is, of course, a continued investigation into the disappearance of Gus Lamont. It's a story that I dare say we're all very familiar with up until this point, with the four-year-old having gone missing AFL Grand Final weekend last year, and the search, unfortunately, finding nothing so far. But it doesn't mean investigators will be giving up, and they will continue to search, and they're back in Yunta this week. We'll talk about that more. Or where next?
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0: 10 past 7 on The Big Breakfast. Jordan Curtis with you this morning as we dive back into something that's been a pretty grim tale here in South Australia over the last 6 months or so. Since September, the AFL Grand Final weekend, when Gus Lamont, the four-year-old, went missing from his family's homestead at Yunta in the far north of the state. Police have returned to Yunta to search the area yet again. They'll be doing so over the next couple of days, searching for evidence of what could have happened to Gus Lamont. The search will be conducted by Major Crimes Detectives and Specialist Star Group officers. And the searching has resumed to take advantage of opportunities that may have arisen as a result of recent heavy rains on the property. So hopefully washed away some of the... just washed away anything that was in the way and try to, I guess, take advantage of what has been a very difficult place to search. So police conducted a renewed search in March following heavy rains, but failed to find any new evidence at the time. And following that search, police said in a statement they had not ruled out returning to the station, which is why they've come back this time around. They have conducted a lot of searches for Gus, including in a water tank, an outhouse, a mine shaft. They just want to really rule out any possibility of where Gus could have gone. If not having wandered off, they've pretty much ruled out he's wandered off anywhere on his own after extensive searches of the property and the surrounds. It is, it's a tricky one. And the answers so far are still lacking. It's been a big mystery, and I imagine it's a very frustrating one for all involved with the investigation, because I dare say they have... put a lot of time and effort and emotion into figuring out what happened to Gus Lamont. And I imagine it's, just nothing but frustrating. And can only feel for the family and the friends of the Lamont family as they do, I guess, wait patiently, as patiently as they can for any answers on what could have happened to Gus. But for the time being, we just don't know. So all the best to the investigators around Yunta today and whatever they may or may not find in their searches. Hopefully they get some sort of evidence or some sort of clue to point them in the right direction. And we'll be waiting on bated breath for any resolution.
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7: 18 past 7 on The Big Breakfast. Jordan Curtis with you today. And coming your way next, we are going to have a look at this day throughout history.
0: 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Yeah.

0: 22 past 7 on The Big Breakfast with Jordan Curtis. Let's look at this day throughout history.
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0: On this day back in 1930, cellophane and masking tape were patented by Richard G. Drew in 1930. Walter Lindrum from Australia won the World Professional Billiards Championship in London back in 1933, and the Golden Gate Bridge opened to traffic in San Francisco on this date in 1937. Been to San Francisco, didn't go over the bridge though. I saw it from a distance, and you know what? That was enough for me. On this day, Christopher Reeve, actor, of course, best known for playing Superman, became quadriplegic due to a horse riding accident on this day in 1995. It's a very sad story. And Chappelle Corby on this day in 2005 was found guilty of importing narcotics into Indonesia and sentenced to 20 years in jail and fined almost $14,000. And that's what happened on this day throughout history.
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0: 29 past 7 on The Big Breakfast. My name is Jordan Curtis and I'm here for another 90 minutes with you as we hit the halfway point of the show. After 7.30, we'll catch up with our federal member for Grey, Tom Venning.
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6: Hey, it's Brooke Seychelle with your local news. Tributes are flowing in Whyalla following the passing of Councillor Sharon Todd after a battle with brain cancer. Ms. Todd served with the council since 2022 and was widely known for her community work and advocacy, especially with children and families. The mother of five and grandmother of 10 stepped down from her role last month to focus on her health. Council colleagues saying her contribution to the city will be remembered with great appreciation. Grain Producers SA says it can't support the Northern Transmission Project in its current form unless farmers are compensated fairly. The organisation is calling for payment models in line with other states where landholders receive ongoing annual payments. CEO Brad Perry says growers aren't against the project but won't accept what he calls unequal treatment. The Solar and Sun Sculpture Exhibition has wrapped up in Port Augusta, celebrating creativity and community. Artist Hugh Avey claimed the $12,000 grand prize with works inspired by renewable energy and the region's landscape. Council says the event is helping put Port Augusta on the map as a unique tourism destination. And a free reading event is on in Port Pirie today, with kids invited along to the regional library from 11:45 this morning. Library staff will read Loonaroo, the Kangaroo Baller, as part of National Simultaneous Storytime. It's happening right across Australia and New Zealand, with another session also set for Gladstone Square in Port Augusta.
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7: Morning, I'm Phoebe Humphrey. No arrests have been made regarding a second group of ISIS brides and their children who arrived back in Australia last night. The group of 19 touched down in Sydney and Melbourne. Former AFP Detective Superintendent David Craig has told Sky he's not sure why they haven't been charged.
8: It's very perplexing as to why there would be no charges. There's a declared area offence, which is a very simple offence to prove. You just simply have to go to a declared terrorist zone. These people have been there for a significant amount of time.
7: Iran has threatened to retaliate after US strikes on boats and missile sites. Tehran claims America has breached the fragile ceasefire after drones and a jet entered its airspace. Meantime, Donald Trump has postponed a visit with his cabinet to Camp David. They'll now meet at the White House. And a huge game changer for those with type 1 diabetes, with a new treatment that delays its onset being approved in Australia. Experts say the drug T-Zield could spell the end of daily injections and is the biggest breakthrough since the discovery of insulin.
4: 5AU, your sport now.
7: In sport, pressure is building on Nathan Cleary to dominate the Origin Arena for the Blues. It follows the loss of his 5'8" Mitch Moses, with Ethan Strange coming into the side. New South Wales performance manager Frank Panisi has told NRL 360 Cleary will have a little extra responsibility tonight.
9: Maybe a little bit more kicking and obviously taking the absolute strong lead. But yeah, we all know what Nathan can do. I think he gets unfairly criticised.
7: And former Essendon coach James Hurd says he's keen to lead the club again after the sacking of Brad Scott. That's the latest news and sport.
10: 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At 5AU, we know better. It's why we're keeping news right here. Sure, we'll bring you updates from around the world, the country and the state. We'll also keep you in the loop with what's happening with the Whyalla Council across in Port Augusta, or who won and lost in local sport. 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
12: 5AU weather.
0: Possible showers today. On the waters, southwesterly winds to 15 knots, seas below 1 metre. Top Thames, Clare Valley 16, Whyalla 17, Roxby Downs 18, Port Augusta, Port Pirie, York Peninsula 19. If you're heading to Adelaide today, showers with a top of 19. Tomorrow, cloudy, top Thames ranging from 16 in the Clare Valley to 19 in Port Pirie. 25 to 8 in Port Augusta, 11.
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0: Halfway through the program today, Jordan Curtis, still my name, and it's still The Big Breakfast. And because it's a Wednesday, we're still catching up with Tom Venning, our federal member for Grey. We always do this time of week, and pick his brain on what's been happening around Canberra. Of course, there's still a lot to talk about when it comes to the federal budget and the changes with private health rebates for people over the age of 65 is something which has caught a lot of eyes. We'll get into that next.
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0: on The Big Breakfast. Jordan Curtis with you this morning, and we're catching up with our federal member for Grey, Tom Venning. How are you?
1: Jordan, great to be with you. I wish I could start sharing some good news on this program, but unfortunately that's not the case.
0: Well, we're still picking apart the budget. There's always something to talk about with the biggest financial documents each financial year. But one of the standouts was changes to private health rebates, in particular for people over the age of 65.
1: Yeah, that's exactly right. You know, so this is bad news for the grandkids in Grey. They'll not be getting Christmas presents from their grandparents because what has been released in the budget is if you are over 65 years old, your private health payments will increase up to $807 per person, or indeed double that for a couple. Now, this affects nearly 24,000 people in the electorate of Grey. Now, I'm not sure if you've been to a regional hospital lately, but they are under the pump. And I'm not sure how many of these 24,000 will fall out of their private health, but I suspect many will, and it'll put more and more pressure on our regional hospitals.
0: Well, and I guess we're not just hospitals, but GP clinics as well, seeing quite a lot. I guess private health does capture a lot of people's care as well. It really fills the gaps for what Medicare misses.
1: Yeah, that's exactly right. And, you know, a lot of over 65-year-olds are on fixed income, so it's even more of a blow to them. And if you're in your 20s, you know, we're encouraged to sign up to private health before we turn 31 so that we reduce our loading throughout the rest of our lives. Well, a lot of the 65-year-olds and over in Electorate of Grey have done that, and now the rug is being pulled underneath them and they're needing to pay more. You know, it is a direct assault on the hip pocket of senior families and citizens across Grey, and it's unacceptable.
0: So I guess what's the why this move? Because I did say there's still rebates available, just not as high as it was. Is that right?
1: Yeah, that's right. And the industry's done a lot of work on this. So if you do have private health, you do get a rebate. Now, what is being cut is the amount of that rebate for over 65-year-olds. Of course, if you're between, you know, 30 and 65, you'll still get a rebate, but it directly impacts those over 65. Now, it is up to $807 per person, but it's probably somewhere between, you know, $500 to $800 for the average older person in Grey.
0: We'll take a quick break. We're chatting with Tom Venning, our federal member for Grey. Now moving on from private health and into electricity prices with the default market offer released this week for what it could be in the next financial year. We'll get into that next.
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0: It's the Big Breakfast. Jordan Curtis with you this morning as we catch up with Tom Venning, our federal member for Grey. And Tom, the default market offer was announced this week, which of course suggests that electricity prices are going to get cheaper across some districts in Australia, including South Australia, but minimally at a 1.1% decrease.
1: Yeah, that's exactly right. And this is very frustrating. We're seeing Chris Bowen, our energy minister, come out this morning and say, you know, look, the power prices are reducing. Well, I'll let your listeners decide what is really going on here. I'll just tell you the facts. Now, here in South Australia, we don't have baseload power. We have the highest penetration of renewables in the grid, and we haven't seen a reduction in our power prices at all. We have the highest power prices, the highest penetration of renewables, and there is no reduction in our power prices. Indeed, in his own media release, he said the prices in South Australia will increase at 1.4% for some of our customers. Now, he gave two reasons for the increase in power prices, in particular Queensland and New South Wales. He said more renewables, but better reliability from coal. Well, I'll let your listeners decide what really is going on here. This is, you know, from the same person that is spending $150 million of taxpayer money on his office of the presidency for COP in Europe. You know, his priorities are clearly not here in Australia. We need more energy in this system. We need to drive our prices down, and he needs to focus on that.
0: And I guess when it comes to electricity, we have the interstate connectors to connect us up to the national grid of sorts. So we are still, you know, I guess we look for that net zero production of renewable energy to cancel out the fossil fuel energy, but we still do rely heavily on the fossil fuels interstate.
1: Yeah, that's exactly right. When the wind isn't shining, when the wind isn't blowing and
0: the wind doesn't
1: isn't
0: shine
1: shining, we import a lot of coal power out of Victoria. And of course, you know, Victoria plan on cutting that. And so the other states are modelling the South Australian grid. Now, we have the highest prices in Australia. Indeed, we have the highest prices in the world here in this state. And the other states are modelling what we want to do. Now, you know, for the continued sustainability of industries like the steelworks in Whyalla, we need to get our power prices down. Otherwise, we would not be making steel in South Australia anymore. And that is why, on the common sense side of politics, the coalition policy is to end the net zero craziness and drive energy prices down.
0: I guess on the flip side, though, the announcement did include that small businesses would be seeing a reduction in their power costs in South Australia of as much as 12.8%, which is a good thing to my mind.
1: So the 12.8% that you're referring to is across the country. I'm not sure yet how that relates to SA businesses, but in the same press release, he said that there will be an up to 1% reduction in South Australia, but also a 1.4% increase in South Australia. So, you know, we're seeing the significant decreases in the states where we have more coal, and we're seeing more reliability from those coal-fired power stations.
0: No worries. Well, we'll leave it there, Tom. We're out of time. Thanks for chatting this morning.
1: Thanks, Jordan. Appreciate it.
0: It's Tom Venning, our federal member for Grey, on The Big Breakfast.
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0: 9 away from 8 on The Big Breakfast. Jordan Curtis with you this morning as we get closer to our final hour of the show and a little bit closer to the secret sound to be played as well after 8:30. Let's for now say happy birthday. Happy birthday if you're celebrating today. You share your birthday with a couple of horror legends. We spoke about Peter Cushing's birthday yesterday, but a couple of his contemporaries who would be celebrating had they not passed away today. Vincent Price back in 1911. He was a huge, huge voice in the horror genre. House of Wax, The Fly, Fall of the House of Usher, got quite a lot to his name. And Sir Christopher Lee, born on this day in England, 1922, played Dracula. He was in The Wicker Man, and probably best known for playing Saruman in Lord of the Rings and Count Dooku in Star Wars. And Neil Finn of Split Enz and Crowded House fame, born in New Zealand on this day in 1958. And hey, this one's for all the political heads out there. It's also Pauline Hanson's birthday.
1: Mackers, Whyalla, Port Augusta, Port Pirie and Kadena. 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

0: It's The Big Breakfast. Jordan Curtis is my name, and we are just 4 minutes away now from 8 o'clock. Still plenty more to come after eight. For all the rugby league heads out there, I reckon I might talk a little bit of State of Origin. I do, from time to time, get the criticism that I don't talk about rugby league anywhere near as much as I talk about AFL. And there are some people who'd love to hear a little bit of rugby league chat on the radio. And so for maybe a handful of times throughout the year, when maybe State of Origin is on or the grand final, I'll grant you just that. So Dino from my cricket club, got some rugby chat coming your way. Can't guarantee that I know what I'm talking about. It's the reason I don't really go towards it all that often is because I probably sound like a fool talking rugby league. But State of Origin is on tonight, and that's worth a mention. We'll talk about that more after 8 o'clock. And yeah, there's plenty more as well. Of course, after 8:30, we've got the Secret Sound up for grabs, $135 to win today. So what to play for? Coming up in one final hour of The Big Breakfast.
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9: Hey, it's Brooke Seychelle with your local news. The Whyalla community is mourning the loss of a local councillor, with Sharon Todd passing away after a battle with brain cancer. The 60-year-old, who was also a mother of five and grandmother of 10, had recently stepped down from council due to her health. She's being remembered for her deep commitment to the community, particularly her work supporting young people in the region. A new report's revealed half of Aussies are facing barriers when it comes to installing solar and batteries. Energy Consumer Australia has found renters, apartment dwellers and low-income households are being left behind. On the Mid-North, 24% of us rent and 29% are low-income households. Spokesperson Elham Harjeshimi is calling on the government to provide more support so all households can make the switch.
10: Renters often have little choice or control over their home's energy infrastructure. Households living in apartments may face complex strata rules or simply not have enough space in their home. And low-income households face significant upfront cost barriers.
9: Residents in Coober Pedy are being urged to have their say on a number of key planning documents for the council. Community consultation is now open on the draft budget, business plan and long-term financial and asset plans. Submissions are open until June 6. And children in Port Pirie are invited to take part in a free community event today to promote family reading. Port Pirie's Regional Library will host the event from 11:45 this morning, where library staff will read Loonaroo, the Kangaroo Baller. It's part of National Simultaneous Story Time, with thousands of kids across Australia and New Zealand taking part. Another event is also being held at Gladstone Square in Port Augusta.
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11: Morning, I'm Phoebe Humphrey. No arrests have been made following the second group of ISIS brides touching down in Australia. Four women and six children touched down in Sydney around 5:30 last night after two women and seven children landed in Melbourne an hour earlier. The groups were met by authorities, but none were arrested. It follows charges being laid against three women who landed earlier this month. The housing minister says figures showing new home completions have fallen to a 12-year low and now out of date. The ABS data shows a little more than 172,000 new homes were finished across Australia last year, but Claire O'Neill has told Nine she has new numbers.
12: New home starts, that is sod turns and starting to see homes come out of the ground, has increased by 26% over the last year.
11: Sydney Airport is warning travellers there could be delays today due to fog covering the city. Two international flights scheduled to land in Sydney have already been diverted to Brisbane. And London has recorded its hottest day in May on record, hitting 35 degrees.
1: 5AU, your sport now.
11: In sport, Cam Munster has been cleared to play in tonight's Origin opener in Sydney despite failing to train on Sunday. Queensland coach Billy Slater says the side spirits have also been bolstered by the presence of Jai Arrow in their camp.
13: You know, the decision to bring him in was not to inspire the group. It was certainly to be around him and support him.
11: And there are growing calls for former AFL player and coach and former Australian of the Year Neil Danaher to be immortalised with the statue outside the MCG following the 65-year-old's passing on Monday. That's the latest news and sport.
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0: Possible showers today. On the waters, southwesterly winds to 15 knots, seas below 1 metre. Top Thames, Clare Valley 16, Wyalla 17, Roxby Downs 18, Port Augusta, Port Pirie, York Peninsula 19. If you're heading to Adelaide today, showers with a top of 19. Tomorrow, cloudy, top temps ranging from 16 in the Clare Valley to 19 in Port Pirie. 8:05 in Port Broughton, 11.
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0: Into the final hour of the Big Breakfast. Jordan Curtis with you this morning, and there's still plenty more to come. Of course, we've got our secret sounds after 8:30. $135 up for grabs. Can you believe it? It gets more and more expensive each and every day. The last prize to be won was, I think, $235. So it does get quite high before people manage to walk away with the prize. All you need to do is call in, have a guess, and who knows, you could be walking away a little bit richer today. 8004-8133. That's the number for the secret sound. We're playing after 8:30. Before we get there, though, let's have a look at the state of origin. It is that time of year where South Australians will pay attention to what's happening in rugby league. Very rarely do we do just that. You know, we're definitely more of an AFL state. But state of origin, I don't know, something about it. Maybe it's because it's only three games in the year. Maybe it's because it is easy to understand the concept of you don't really need to know where Cronulla is to understand what Queensland is or what New South Wales is. So it makes it a little bit easier to understand who's actually playing. We'll get to the next.
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0: 8 on the Big Breakfast. Jordan Curtis with you today. It is 11 in Whyalla with a top of 17. And game one of the State of Origin is on tonight. It is one of those few times where South Aussies will pay attention to what is happening in rugby league. For whatever reason, it's never really caught on here. We had the Adelaide Rams way back in the 90s. But then the Adelaide Crows won a grand final. And everyone decided that rugby wasn't so important because the local team was winning premierships and all the attention on our local sport went away from rugby and into the Adelaide Crows. And since then, I don't think the Adelaide Rams really lasted all that long on the back of the Adelaide Crows. If you're wondering why we don't have a South Australian team in the NRL, blame the Adelaide Crows and the success they had in the 90s and... Who knows, maybe this year they could have a little bit more success and draw even more attention. I think if Fremantle win the grand final this year, it's going to have the same effect on the Perth Bears as they're getting ready to enter into the rugby league competition. As soon as Frio get a little bit of excitement behind them and momentum behind them, it's going to be the demise of yet another rugby league team. That would be very funny. Very interested to see if that happens. Sorry to any Perth rugby fans, but... can't deny it would be a very funny thing to happen twice, the AFL ruining the party for yet another rugby league team. Either way, the State of Origin on tonight. I do get a criticism from one of the blokes around my cricket club who loves his rugby that I don't talk rugby enough, and State of Origin being the pretty much the most interesting competition in the rugby world for South Australians anyway. Well worth a chat tonight. It kicks off at Accor Stadium in Sydney, game one. The MCG will get to host game two in a couple of weeks' time. And then, of course, in July, it'll be back in Brisbane at Suncorp Stadium. Queensland have had the run of it. They've had more series wins in the State of Origin than New South Wales. One of my colleagues here has turned up wearing his New South Wales Blues outfit, his shirt. He's got his rugby top on. I think he's going to be disappointed. For whatever reason, I just like Queensland more. Maybe because my cricket club, they wear maroon, so I have an affinity for the maroons. But I do always seem to go for Queensland. And, you know, maybe it's just because they're the better team, historically speaking. Sorry to Blues fans. I know Brooke Seychelle, our newsreader, she's from Queensland. She's a big Maroons fan. And dare say she'll be wanting to wake up tomorrow morning happy and reading the news with a bit more of a chipper tone. If she sounds depressed, you know which way the rugby went. But no, yes, State of Origin tonight. Blues with a few injuries hampering them. I think Queensland probably coming into this looking the slightly stronger side. But we'll have to wait and see. You never really know. State versus state, mate versus mate, and all that jazz. Kicking off tonight, 7:30-ish, 8 o'clock. Enjoy the rugby.
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0: 16 past 8 on The Big Breakfast with Jordan Curtis, 12 and Crystal Brook, a top of 19. And State of Origin aside, can't miss out on some of the big news from this morning. Two prospective Whyalla Steelwork buyers remain as the sale reaches the final stages. This is absolutely massive news. The Malanaskas and Albanese governments say that the number of bidders for the steelworks has been reduced to just two. And this has been a process that's been in the play since 2025, so February last year, when administration was brought in, GFG Alliance kicked out, and the state government taking over essentially into Quartermentha, the administrators taking over the operation in the process of looking for a new buyer. So two bidders still in the race, down from five. It's been a long time coming, and hopefully it is something that gets narrowed down even further to just the one prospective buyer, and then that gets locked in before too long. Shortlisted bidders have been invited to submit their final funding proposals, with up to $1.9 billion on the table from the state and federal governments to transition the steelworks from administration to the new buyers. The blast furnace has been offline since April, of course. It is a concerning part of the process, but it is an old piece of infrastructure. It happens from time to time, and hopefully it is something that doesn't throw off the prospective buyers. The blast furnaces faced similar shutdowns in the years before the state government put the previous owner, GFG Alliance, into administration last February. So it is something which is just part of the process. It is aging infrastructure. It can't be too much of a surprise, but I imagine that may weigh on the decision making as well when it comes to the final bidder. But down to two, we're in the final stretch of this process, you would say. So hopefully before too long. September was the timeline given. We're still a few months away from that. So whether or not that comes to be, we'll wait and see, but it's definitely a close process now. So something to keep your eye on as we move further towards a potential owner for the Whyalla Steelworks.
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0: 23 past 8, you're on The Big Breakfast. Jordan Curtis is my name, and we are just about ready to wrap things up for this morning. But before we get to the end of the show, we have to play The Secret Sound, of course. It's 10 in Iron Knob, a top at 19. The Secret Sound is coming your way after the news bulletin at 8:30. This is the sound that I want you to guess. And the number I want you to call is 8004-8133. 8004-8133. I dare say some of our regular guesses have already got it saved in their phone, so they can be the first ones to ring in and have a crack at the sound and maybe win themselves today $135. If you haven't guessed before, still, give it a crack. If you think you know what it is, if you have an inkling, feel free to just try your hand. You never know, you might luck into it. I think our last Secret Sound winner called up with just the one and only guess, and she guessed correctly. And it was, yeah, it's a moment. It is a big moment to walk away with the cash prize. $135 up for grabs. Do you reckon you know what you'd spend that money on? For me, probably groceries, probably fuel, probably something not so special, but, you know, the necessities of life. I think $135 could go a long way just to helping out for a week's budget, that's to say the least. So 8004-8133. Call in and tell me what this sound is. 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

0: 28 past 8 on The Big Breakfast. Jordan Curtis with you this morning, and we are just about ready to play The Secret Sound. It's coming your way after the news bulletin. This is the sound I want you to guess. And I reckon we'll hear it one more time. Open your ears. If you can tell me what that is, you win yourself $135. We're playing after 8:30, after the news. 8004-8133 is the studio line, direct from you to me here on my own in the studio. 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
1: 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After 30-odd years of fishing Spencer Gulf, I reckon I know a thing or two. 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
2: Hey, it's Brooke Seychelle with your local news. SA grain producers are pushing back on the Northern Transmission Project over compensation concerns. Grain Producers SA says most growers support ongoing payments for hosting infrastructure, and nearly 70% wouldn't agree to it without better details. The organisation says it's open to consultation, but fair compensation is now the key sticking point. A local teenager is back home a world champion after helping Australia win gold at the ICU Cheerleading World Championships. 16-year-old Chloe Ungar was part of the Australian POM team, taking out top spot in Orlando last month. She's told the reporter the win was emotional and a proud moment after months of hard work and training. A Queensland artist has taken out the top award at the recent Solar and Sun Sculpture Exhibition in Port Augusta. Hugh Avey winning with his piece Mother Sun, scoring $12,000. The event turned the Arid Lands Botanic Garden into a large outdoor gallery of sun-inspired sculptures and came to an end last week. And visiting the Vietnam War Memorial Walk near Kubawi has just become a lot easier. The York Peninsula Council has created a dedicated car park located off the St. Vincent Highway, allowing visitors to drive in one end and out the other in a boost for safety. The new car park can be found near the honour boards.
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3: Morning, I'm Phoebe Humphrey. More so-called ISIS brides are back in Australia, but no arrests have been made. The group of 19 touched down in Sydney and Melbourne last night with a scuffle breaking out. Independent MP Monique Ryan has told Nine they should be shown some kindness.
4: Well, we're talking about kids who've grown up in a camp in Syria, and I would suggest that we should treat them sensitively and gently upon their arrival. And remember that there's a vulnerable kids.
3: Australia's job seeker system is getting its biggest shake-up in decades, with the government scrapping the one-size fits all approach. Instead, people will be grouped based on how close they are to finding work, with support and the rules they have to follow tailored to their individual needs. And Aussie teenagers are slipping behind when it comes to their digital skills, with new data showing many can't spot scams or use everyday tools like creating a spreadsheet despite spending hours every day online. The findings from the ICT Literacy Report have sparked warnings from experts that teens are over-reliant on AI.
0: 5AU, your sport now.
3: In sport, it's set to be a wet and slippery night in Sydney for tonight's Origin opener between New South Wales and Queensland. Blues coach Laurie Daly says it'll be an issue for both sides.
5: Anyone with a bit of footwork in these conditions from Queensland and New South Wales, you're going to have to be steady when you defend.
3: The AFL rookie mid-season draft has taken place overnight. 19-year-old Jackson Artemis was picked up by Essendon with the number one pick. And Aussie Adam Walton has upset former world number one Daniil Medvedev with a 5-set win at Roland Garros. That's the latest news and sport.
0: This week on Jonesy and Amanda, five mystery Aussie celebrities are getting into bed to give you the chance to win one of five $2,000 mattresses from Domain.
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7: Possible showers today. On the waters, southwesterly winds to 15 knots, seas below 1 metre. Top Thames, Clare Valley 16, Wyalla 17, Roxby Downs 18, Port Augusta, Port Pirie, York Peninsula 19. If you're heading to Adelaide today, showers with a top of 19. Tomorrow, cloudy, top temps ranging from 16 in the Clare Valley to 19 in Port Pirie. 25 to 9 in Maitland, 13.
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7: Jordan Curtis with you this morning as we get into this final round of The Big Breakfast for your hump day, Wednesday. And that means we are playing at the Secret Sounds. 8004-8133 is the number. If you want to win yourself $135, all you need to do is guess our secret sound correctly. You'll hear it again in a moment, just as we start to play the segment. 8004-8133. So had some fantastic guesses up until this point. A few people guessing records, record players, taken on and off. Not the case. The needle, I should say, to be more specific, tearing alfoil off the serrated edge. It's not that. Pulling a zip tie tight. Also not that. Injecting a needle. It wasn't that. There's plenty of guesses to be had. These secret sounds, they do get quite cryptic. They do get quite mysterious. But if you guess it right, not only do you get to feel good and superior, but you also win yourself some money. $135 today, to be exact. 8004-8133. The secret sound, next.
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0: 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Thanks to Harvey Norman, Wyala and Port Pirie.
1: It's the Secret Sound. We've got $135 up for grabs. All you need to do is guess what our Secret Sound is. 8004-8133. You call in, you have a guess. If you're correct, you'll go away a little bit richer. Got Pete on the line. Pete, this is the sound that I want you to guess. Do you have something for me?
2: It's a bit half-assed. I was thinking it might be something to do with polystyrene foam.
1: Oh, that's an interesting... No, it's not polystyrene foam, but it's a good
2: okay,
1: guess, though.
2: Throw that idea out. No worries.
1: Thanks for playing. Well, Pete didn't get it right today, but maybe you could get it right tomorrow. 8004-8133 is the number to call. Just have a guess, have a crack, and you never know, you could win yourself tomorrow $140. It goes up by $5 each day that someone doesn't guess correctly. And who knows how far this will go before someone does guess and win the cash prize. 8004-8133. Mull it over. Play again tomorrow.
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0: 16 to 9 on The Big Breakfast. Jordan Curtis is my name. It's 9 in Snowtown, top of 17. And before we finish off the show, we have to, of course, believe it or not.
1: Time to celebrate the strangest side of life. Believe it or not. On The Big Breakfast.
0: A story so strange it is barely believable, but with science fiction getting more and more out there, science reality has to catch up, and it looks like maybe not so crazy an idea building a space base on the moon. It's not just something that's from fiction these days. It looks like NASA have unveiled the next steps to building that permanent moon base. They want to set up shop on the moon. NASA releasing details of robotic landers, hopping drones, and vehicles it will send to the moon as part of the plans to build that lunar base. Jeff Bezos, of course, Amazon's founder, his company Blue Origin is one of several companies picked to build these particular machines. The US wants to land Americans back on the moon before President Donald Trump leaves office back in 2028. He saw how popular it was back in 1969, and he wants a little slice of that love and affection for himself to get Americans back on the moon. NASA competing with China, of course, to return humans to the lunar surface, meaning that space agency is under quite a lot of pressure to appear to be winning the new space race. What a world we live in. The more things progress, the more they stay the same, huh? China is forging ahead with its own plans to land humans on the moon by 2030. I dare say they may even want to build a space base on the moon too. And soon enough, we're going to be colonizing. Other areas of the galaxy. Who knows? Mars is next, according to Elon Musk. But before we get there, to the moon and back. Will be interesting to see what a space base on the moon will look like eventually. But believe it or not, it's something that apparently is going to happen in the next few years. By 2028, maybe not.
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0: 11 to 9 on The Big Breakfast. Jordan Curtis with you this morning as we keep an eye on the situation in Whyalla with the steelworks down to two bidders now. I was talking about it just before, but it is a positive step to hopefully getting a resolution on a new buyer for the steelworks before too long. According to Premier Peter Malinauskas, two very, very high-quality prospective buyers left in the running. They're well-resourced, and he believes they will deliver long-term, modern, low-emission, sovereign steelmaking business for South Australia and Australia as a whole. The successful bidder is expected to be announced within months after the state government in February last year plunged the steelworks into administration. GFG Alliance been given the boot. Cordamentha been operating since then, with, of course, BlueScope Steel helping the management and with expertise in that space. So it is believed that one of the shortlisted bidders, according to the advertiser, is Brisbane-headquartered M Resources. Their billionaire president, Matt Lattimore, last week took his firm's private jet to Whyalla for an ownership pitch to the administrators. M Resources is working with Hazer Group, which is commercializing a low-emission hydrogen and graphite production process using iron ore as a catalyst. And BlueScope Steel, like I said, which last August announced it would lead an international consortium in the sale process, has the last right of refusal to buy the business as well. They've been steelmaking advisors to the administrators, Cordamentha, since March last year, and have headed a consortium of Nippon Steel from Japan, JSW from India, and POSCO from South Korea. So still a lot to play for. We don't know specifically which bidders are still in the running. That's yet to be determined. And hopefully within the next couple of months, we'll have it all locked away and sorted out and some certainty and some concrete hope for the greater Whyalla community, as the steelworks is the main employment driver in the community, and still, of course, a necessity for Australia and sovereignty in our own production lines. Steelmaking is such an important role to play in this country still, and Whyalla being the only place still to do the steelmaking that they do, it's huge for Australia to ensure that it keeps going. So the knowledge that we could have an owner in the not-too-distant future, and hopefully can build on the progress over the last year and a bit since the administration process came into play. Yeah, we are fingers crossed that it all works out.
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0: Four away from nine. Big breakfast. Jordan Curtis with you today as we wrap up for this morning. Thank you very much for joining me. I'll be back again tomorrow from 6 a.m. as we catch up with our gardening expert, Jenny Dillon. Get some tips to head into the garden, which I, of course, always need because my garden is a mess. We'll also talk more about the wireless steelworks, I dare say, as more information will come to light on the final two bidders as the process continues as we look for a new owner of the steelworks. Other than that, we've got the Secret Sound back up and again tomorrow, $140 up for grabs. Keep the number in mind, 8004-8133. Enjoy the rest of your Wednesday. I'll see you tomorrow morning, bright and early, for another big breakfast.
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10: Hey, it's Brooke Seychelle with your 9 o'clock news. The Whyalla community is mourning the loss of a local councillor, with Sharon Todd passing away after a battle with brain cancer. The 60-year-old, who was also a mother of five and grandmother of 10, had recently stepped down from the council due to her health. She's being remembered for her commitment to the community, particularly her work supporting young people in the region. calls for more state and federal assistance to get solar and batteries installed in South Australia. 17% of locals across the York Peninsula rent and 30% are low-income households. Two barriers people are facing when it comes to installing solar identified in a new report. Elham Harjashimi from Energy Consumer Australia says all households deserve the chance to make the switch.
11: But current incentive programs still leave major gaps for people who don't own suitable homes or can't afford the upfront cost. That's why it's vital for government to provide assistance to households in rental properties, apartments, and those on low incomes.
10: A young local cheerleader is celebrating global success after competing on the world stage in the United States. Port Pirie's Chloe Unger helped Australia secure gold at the recent ICU World Championships in Orlando. The 16-year-olds told the reporter the experience was very emotional and unforgettable. The Cooper Pedy Council is calling for feedback from the local community on a number of draft plans for the year ahead. Consultation is now open on the council's draft budget, business plan, and long-term financial and asset plans. They're taking feedback until June 6. And a free reading event is on in Port Pirie today, with kids invited along to the regional library from 11:45 this morning. Library staff will read Luna Roo, the kangaroo baller, as part of National Simultaneous Storytime. It's happening right across Australia and New Zealand, with another session also set for Gladstone Square in Port Augusta.
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12: Morning, I'm Phoebe Humphrey. Police say investigations into the activities of the latest ISIS brides to return are ongoing after another six women and their children touched down in Melbourne and Sydney last night. While they all had their devices examined, none were arrested. However, there was a scuffle between photographers and supporters in Melbourne. Donald Trump says his latest medical exam went perfectly following renewed questions about his health. The White House taking to social media after the president's three-hour physical, writing, "It's a perfect bill of health." The 79-year-old has faced renewed concerns about his health due to his age and being spotted with bruised hands. And the cost of living crisis is now a national emergency, according to the Salvation Army. Out of the people surveyed who are seeking emergency support, 91% admit to skipping meals. Major Bruce Harmer from the Salvo says some people are taking drastic measures to feed themselves.
13: Parents skipping meals so their children can eat. People eating from bins simply to make ends meet. 35% of those surveyed have one meal a day.
1: 5AU, your sport now.
12: In sport, Brad Scott has broken his silence after being sacked as the coach of Essendon. The Bombers parting ways with him yesterday after the club's dismal start to the season, which sees them dead last on the ladder. Scott telling Seven he was surprised by the decision, but feels he's left the club in a good spot.
14: The players that we've brought in are really high character guys and really high quality players, and they're demonstrating that. Caddy, Kakko, Roberts, like those drafts are now starting to bear fruit.
12: And the State of Origin kicks off tonight between New South Wales and Queensland in Sydney. That's the latest news and sport.
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15: 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From the coast of the Outback, here's your local weather update.
0: Possible showers today on the waters. Southwesterly winds to 15 knots. Seas below 1 metre. Top temps ranging from 16 in the Clare Valley to 19 in Port Augusta. If you're heading to Adelaide today, showers with a top of 19. Tomorrow, cloudy. Top temps ranging from 16 in the Clare Valley to 19 in Port Pirie.
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0: Their biggest, boldest show yet. 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